0: innings behind us. We go to the top of the fifth inning here in Atlanta. Braves leading the Dodgers 1-0. And now for more play-by-play, here's Joe.
1: Thanks, Ben. It'll be the bottom third of the order for the Dodgers here in the fifth. Atlanta up on the home run by Drake Baldwin on the first pitch of the ballgame when he lit everybody up out in the chop house. Alex Call hit by a back foot slider his first time up on an 0-2 pitch. Takes high ball one. 46 pitches for sale, 35 strikes. And the 1-0. Fouled back, late on that one. 1-1, pitch at 96. It'll be Call, Kike Hernandez, and then the catcher, Rortvedt. Ozzie playing him up the middle a little bit. Takes high and away. Two and one the count. I think I'll start calling Jonathan Kike. Line in the pitch. Backdoor slider miss. 3-1. Kike Chadwick.
0: Got a ring to it.
1: Yeah, it does. Oh, hitting 261 with a homer. Hitters count. 3-1. Swung on, hit in the air to left center field, but not very deep. Harris comes in, calls for it. He's got it. One out. Northside Hospital Cancer Institute is one of the nation's leading and largest cancer programs. Northside is built to beat cancer. Okay, Hernandez struck out looking his first time up. And takes a slider for a strike here. He's kind of barking at Chris Siegel here tonight. To no avail. And they've all looked like strikes. 0-1, grounded toward third. Big two hopper for Riley. Throw to first in time, two away.
0: A couple things for Chris to this point. I mean, obviously, all his stuff looks electric this evening. Fastball, slider, sinker. And the stuff is there. And he's getting the results. But maybe the most impressive thing is the pitch count. He's working here in the fifth inning. He's only fired 52 pitches. And poised for a deep outing, you hope.
1: And even with all those strikeouts, that means he's getting strikeouts on maybe four pitches.
0: Yeah, great point.
1: Here's Rortvedt, the catcher. And he takes a strike. Left-handed hitter, left-handed pitcher. Struck out his first time. They got him from the Mets. And the pitch, slider missed, 1-1. Dodgers are waiting on their number one catcher, Will Smith, to return from a rehab stint in Oklahoma City. Swing and a line drive to left. How about that? Lefty on lefty, and he fights one off. He's got a base hit with two out. And that'll bring Ohtani to the plate. He has grounded out and struck out.
0: Ohtani does have a dozen homers versus lefties this year. Now, Chris is not your typical lefty, but those 12 homers against southpaws tied with Kyle Schwarber for third most in the big leagues this season.
1: First pitch, fastball hummed in there at 99. Strike one call.
0: In case you're wondering who's in first place for left-on-left homers, Matt Olson, 14 of them.
1: Not surprising. Catcher running at first, two out. The 0-1-2, Ohtani delivered. Oh, just missed outside, I guess. 98. 1-1 the count.
0: You challenge that one, I think you get it.
1: Yes, sir. Sale checks the runner. Olsen's playing behind the runner. And the pitch. Boy, another one could have challenged. Called ball two.
0: Yeah, both of those were there.
1: Yeah, they were. Hitters count. 2-1. The pitch. Breaking ball, swing and a miss. Took a little off there on that slider. Top hand came off the bat. Fooled Ohtani, and now it's 2-2. Chris is working quickly. Back to the plate. Swing and a miss. He went upstairs, chased a high limb, and struck him out. Inning over. Strikeout number 8 for Sale. And we go to the bottom of the 5th inning. Still 1-0 Atlanta.
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1: Wrapping things up here in the Truist Studios, Braves sweep the Dodgers right out of town. Rockies coming in town this weekend. Don't let your guard down. Tomoyuki Sugano going for Colorado. He's 12-7, has a 4.96 ERA, 28 walks, and 71 strikeouts this season. Grant Holmes will get the ball for the Braves. He's 8-5 with a 3.64 ERA. Remember, last time out, Grant was tremendous. Six innings, one hit, and no earned runs in that win over the White Sox. For a leadoff show, coming your way at 6-5 Central, and the first pitch between the Braves and the Rockies, 7:15 Eastern, 6:15 Central time across the street at Truist Park. For all of us here at the Braves Radio Network, and that includes Will Hopkins in the clubhouse, Jeff Carter and Joe Virgin behind the glass, I'm Barrett Salee. Again, your final from Truist, Braves 1, Dodgers nothing.
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3: Out of time. 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Check. Oh, and in the same month, I have some extra cash. 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

0: this phrase, and she talked about like the suffering that happens.
1: Yeah.
0: But it's good. Like, they're going to run into things. We all do. That it's like, it doesn't come easy. And it's frustrating, and you just want the answer. You just want the quick way out. And that's not how life works. And so when you go through it together, though, in a marriage, and you're like, wow, we can do that. Like, we can do things that are really difficult. There's a tolerance that's built up there. That's just, it's good for your marriage. Like, there is something that is so unifying in that, Matthew, for you all. Instead of just kind of like placating this idea of money, you're like, no, we're going to be people of intentionality.
1: Yeah.
0: And you said at the beginning of the call, which I think is awesome, that you're doing it for a reason. You're like, we want to save for our kids' future. We want to be people that our kids have a better life than we did. And that's a noble goal, right?
1: Absolutely.
0: To have that why. So we really do believe in transformation, Matthew. And I think you guys can take what you've done, do a 180 and say, you know what? We're gonna crush this.
1: Yeah.
0: And it may not be the popular thing in our neighborhood. And you sound like a smart guy, Matthew, very well spoken. And so I think you know this stuff in your head. It's just when it goes from there to your heart and you lock arms with your spouse and say, okay, we're in this together.
2: Yeah. And we didn't talk about those leases, but go on Ask Ramsey and ask him, what would we say to do with those leases? And it'll tell you exactly what to do.
0: Yep. And everyone, you can download Every Dollar for free in the App Store or Google Play if you want to check it out.
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10: 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All right. Let's go to Micah in Little Rock, Arkansas. Hi, Micah. Welcome to the show.
12: Hey, how's it going? Appreciate you taking my call.
10: Absolutely. How can we help?
12: So I am about to turn 25, and I've lived paycheck to paycheck for as long as I've been an adult out on my own, since like 19. I don't have a ton in debt, but I don't want any, obviously. Zero is the ideal number. With my truck, I have, it's like 44,000 total in debt. Without that is like eight. So most of it is the vehicle.
10: Mm-hmm.
12: I'm a firefighter in, right around Little Rock area, and I net probably about $3,200 a month from that job. And then I have a very small, sometimes uneventful little side gig as I do some power washing. So that's unpredictable. I've had months where it's $1,500 bucks, you know, on the side, or mm-hmm. months where it's a few hundred. So that's really hard to, I try not to put that too much on the budget because it's unreliable. But basically my question is just, I feel like I'm so close to being in a good financial spot of, with a girl. We're not engaged, but every, you know, plan to be and to be married. And I'm wanting to make sure that before I do all that, and, you know, I want to make sure that I'm in the best financial spot personally, that I'm not carrying any of this into marriage, you know, about a year down the road.
10: Yeah. Well, from just a debt income ratio perspective, the truck is pretty glaring, Micah. It's a big, it's a large.
12: 609 a month.
10: It's how much a month?
12: 609.
10: 609? Is that what you said?
12: Yeah.
10: Yep.
12: Yes.
10: Yeah. So
11: that's your ticket out.
10: I mean, I'm going to say it, but I'm like, man, yeah. For you, $1,000 difference. And I know 609, but if you got on a tight budget and found $400, that's $1,000 extra a month. Yeah. It's just there.
12: Yep.
10: So for me, I'm like, I don't know. I probably am selling the truck.
11: I certainly would.
12: I thought of that, and I'm not opposed to it. Like, I do like the truck, but I'm smart enough to know that, you know, this is a very small price to pay for setting myself up for, you know, being financially better off.
10: Because here's the numbers. I just ran them real quick, Micah. You're 25. Let's say you retire at 67, and you just invested that truck payment every month, okay? So instead of having a truck payment, let's just pretend you just invested that. So you paid yourself. At 67, you'd have $6.5 million at retirement just by doing that.
12: It's not that much money.
10: just some change, just some $6.5 million of change.
11: That's a painful opportunity cost to pay just for a truck.
10: Yeah, like that's the wildness of how normalized debt is.

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0: flash flood deaths continuing to rise. I'm Sue Guzman, Fox News. The death toll has now jumped to 469 in Nepal, and more than 1,400 are still missing after a wall of water and mud swept through communities along the Nepal-Tibet border.
1: Rescuers are reportedly finding bodies hundreds of miles downstream. More and more shocking video is coming in showing that wall of water sweeping away structures like bridges and obliterating entire villages and industrial sites. The landslide and flood seems to have been triggered by a glacier that collapsed. People had seconds to run. It's a tough task for rescuers. So many roads are buried. Heavy machinery digs through layers of mud and rubble. And there's actually the threat of more flooding. Nepal and China warned that newly formed lakes on either side of the border are rising and they could also burst.
0: Fox's Matt Finn, several dozen Americans said to be among the 1,400 still missing. The Trump administration's planned restrictions on mail-in ballots for the midterms is once again on hold.
2: For the second time, a federal judge in Massachusetts has blocked President Trump's executive order designed to limit mail-in voting. In a ruling Thursday night, Judge Indira Talwani established a 14-day hold on that executive order. Monday, the Supreme Court had lifted her original hold, determining the legal challenges filed against the executive order had been done so prematurely before the order's rules were established. The Postal Service now says it won't deliver mail-in ballots unless, as the executive order dictates, states provide a list of voters who should receive them and format the envelopes a certain way. In her latest ruling, Judge Talwani wrote, there's not enough time before the midterms to implement the changes the administration is seeking. Kevin Uresky, Fox News.
0: Tropical storms Karina and Lowell have formed in the Pacific Ocean and tropical storm Dolly in the Atlantic now. 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
7: Back to deliberations on Friday. I'm Ted Lindner, Fox News. Jury deliberations going to continue later this morning in Lindsey Clancy's Massachusetts triple murder trial. Fox's Kristen Goodwin with more.
8: A jury of 9 women and 3 men will determine Lindsey Clancy's fate after 22 days of emotional witness testimony. The 36-year-old who killed her 3 young kids, ages 5, 3, and 8 months in 2023, has pleaded not guilty to 3 counts of first-degree murder. Clancy, who did not testify in her defense, admits to strangling the children before throwing herself from a second-floor window in a suicide attempt. But the defense argues she was experiencing postpartum psychosis and should not be held criminally responsible. Her attorney telling the court she lived for her kids. Prosecutors allege the killings were premeditated, calling Clancy a functioning mom who knew right and wrong. Kristen Goodwin, Fox News.
7: Clancy faces life in prison if convicted of first-degree murder. President Trump continues to insist the Strait of Hormuz is opened as the conflict with Iran continues to drag on.
9: The Strait is open. We're taking a lot of boats. Millions and millions of barrels of oil are coming out of the Strait every day. Other countries recognize that. Every once in a while, they shoot some, they put some shots at.
7: Before the conflict, about 20% of the world's oil passed through the busy waterway. And a federal judge has halted, at least for now, attempts to implement President Trump's executive order limiting voting. Mail-in voting, that is. The move stalled the directive for a second time about a week before the first mail ballots are due to be sent out for the approaching midterm elections. U.S. District Court Judge Indira Talwani placed a 14-day hold on the government implementing the order in a case that could be headed back to the Supreme Court. The High Court on Monday overturned an earlier ruling of hers that had blocked the order from taking effect. 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
4: In the hands of the jury, I'm Sue Guzman, Fox News. Jury deliberation set to resume this morning in the murder trial of Lindsay Clancy in Massachusetts.
5: This jury must now decide, is Lindsay Clancy criminally responsible for killing her three children, Cora, Dawson, and Callan? Specifically, did the prosecution prove beyond a reasonable doubt that she had the substantial capacity to understand the killings were wrong and to control her actions? During closing arguments today, her defense attorney showed photos of Lindsay and her children, arguing she was a loving mother and suffered a postpartum psychotic break proved by her serious suicide attempt. He said Clancy begged for help but was instead turned away, over-medicated, and misdiagnosed.
4: Clancy faces life in prison without the possibility of parole if convicted of first-degree murder. The United States says about 90 U.S. citizens remain unaccounted for following catastrophic flash flooding that hit a border area of China and Nepal, leaving at least 469 people dead. President Trump yesterday offering Nepal support.
6: We are sending aid, and we've spoken to the leadership, and we let them know anything they want will have.
4: More from Fox's Jeff Paul.
7: As rescue crews work around the clock to find any survivors in Nepal, there's real concern more flooding could be right around the corner. Nepal's disaster authority warning a lake that formed from a block river could soon burst. And in China, at another lake, officials there are warning the equivalent to roughly 1,200 Olympic-sized swimming pools of water are expected to flow into the lake in the coming days. Now, with so many still missing, there are fears the death toll will only keep rising. Rescue crews have reportedly found bodies hundreds of miles downstream.
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5: 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And ultimately, we got disclosure. 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
3: The jury continues deliberations today. I'm Ted Lindner, Fox News. Jury deliberations continue into another day in the Lindsay Clancy, Massachusetts triple murder trial. Fox's Kristen Goodwin with more for us this morning.
4: A jury of nine women and three men will determine Lindsay Clancy's fate after 22 days of emotional witness testimony. The 36-year-old who killed her three young kids, ages 5, 3, and 8 months in 2023, has pleaded not guilty to three counts of first-degree murder. Clancy, who did not testify in her defense, admits to strangling the children before throwing herself from a second-floor window in a suicide attempt. But the defense argues she was experiencing postpartum psychosis and should not be held criminally responsible. Her attorney telling the court she lived for her kids. Prosecutors allege the killings were premeditated, calling Clancy a functioning mom who knew right and wrong. Kristen Goodwin, Fox News.
3: Clancy faces life in prison if convicted of first-degree murder. After deadly flooding swept through Nepal on Wednesday, there's concern more devastation is on the way. Fox's Jeff Paul in London explains.
5: Both Nepal and China are warning newly formed lakes could soon burst. And with so many still missing, there are fears the death toll will only keep rising. Rescue teams have reportedly found bodies hundreds of miles downstream from the most devastated areas. And for those who have missing family members, well, they are just desperate for any news. Many roads right now are buried in mud and debris, and dozens of bridges have been literally ripped apart. That's only complicating recovery efforts, where sometimes the only way to get help in is by helicopter. While Nepal's army says they have rescued more than 100 people and counting by chopper, now Tibet's spiritual leader, the Dalai Lama, is offering condolences by those impacted by the flooding.
3: Over 90 Americans are missing, three rescued Wednesday, more than 1,400 people missing in total, and at least 469 are dead. 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

0: It's 26 past. America in the Morning continues. Closing arguments have finished in the Lindsey Clancy murder trial in Massachusetts. Ed Donahue reports the jury deliberations have begun, weighing mental health and murder.
1: In closing statements in Plymouth, Massachusetts, in the murder trial of Lindsey Clancy, her attorney, Kevin Reddington, says Clancy went from a loving wife and mother to being charged with killing her three young children.
2: Because of the damn medicine and the lousy medical care that she got.
1: Both sides agree Clancy killed her children. Reddington argues she suffered from postpartum psychosis. He pointed to Clancy's journals that included intrusive and depressing thoughts.
2: As she runs into January, there's nothing other than little chicken scratches because her mind was gone.
1: Prosecutor Jennifer Sprague says the Clancy case isn't about the mental health system.
3: This wasn't a woman suffering from a lack of care, a lack of resources. She had an abundance of help, an abundance of care. She had all of that and more.
1: Postpartum psychosis is estimated to afflict 1 to 2 per 1,000 women after delivery. I'm Ed Donahue.
0: Football's best will be recognized, but not on the gridiron anymore. Correspondent Jennifer King reports the NFL is ending the Pro Bowl game.
4: The NFL is ending the Pro Bowl.
5: And if you're going to play a football game in January, well, you might as well play it in Honolulu.
4: The league announced Wednesday they will no longer hold the game with top players from the AFC and NFC that has been held nearly every year since 1951. Instead, 88 players will be named as Pro Bowlers to be recognized in Los Angeles after the season. At the owners' meeting in Atlanta, NFL Executive Vice President Peter O'Reilly described it as a shift from the game to the honor, saying a Pro Bowl selection will return to its original purpose, honoring the best of the best. The game has waned in popularity. Once a staple in Honolulu, it moved around to various cities and switched from tackle to flag football in 2023. League officials say the decision should sit well with many players who said they don't want to risk injury for an exhibition game. I'm Jennifer King.
0: America in the Morning for Friday, August 28th, 2026, is produced by Jeff McKay. I'm John Trout. This is Westwood One.
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8: 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And he's like, no, I mean it. I'd kill him. That's not something I want to hear from a former Navy SEAL or a congressman. Yeah, somebody who knows the gravity and knows how to kill people.
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10: 5:30 with Augusta's Morning News. Here's Mary Liz Nolan.
11: Good morning. Some good news for Richmond County property owners. The school board has approved a cut in the millage rate for the coming fiscal year. Trustees issued a statement saying they recognize the economic pressures facing local families and will lower the millage rate for fiscal year 27 by nearly half a point. It's the first millage rate reduction since 2023. And while the tax rate will decrease slightly, the tax digest the board will use to levy property taxes has increased in value by nearly $2.5 million. A Screven County high schooler is charged after an online threat against county schools. The sheriff's office and Sylvania police got word of the threat from a 911 dispatcher after an online post indicating a possible threat against Screven County High School. After confirming there was no active threat against the school, the student was taken in into custody at his home. No word on charges, but the sheriff's office and school administrators say the investigation continues. Congratulations to Talisha Burley. She was named McDuffie County's Teacher of the Year last night. Burley teaches 8th grade English language arts at Thompson McDuffie Middle School. She received the Golden Apple Trophy as the district's top teacher. Burley will represent the McDuffie County School District in the Georgia Teacher of the Year contest. WGAC News Time 5:32. U.S. officials report about 90 U.S. citizens remain unaccounted for after catastrophic flash floods hit a broader area of China and Nepal this week.
12: Rescuers are reportedly finding bodies hundreds of miles downstream. More and more shocking video is coming in showing that wall of water sweeping away structures like bridges and obliterating entire villages and industrial sites. The landslide and flood seems to have been triggered by a glacier that collapsed. People had seconds to run. It's a tough task for rescuers. So many roads are buried. Heavy machinery digs through layers of mud and rubble. And there's actually the threat of more flooding. Nepal and China warned that newly formed lakes on either side of the border are rising and they could also burst.
11: Social media posts were surfacing yesterday from loved ones pleading for people to provide updates or circulate information about Americans they had lost contact with. Georgia prison officials plan to execute Stacey Humphreys next month. He was convicted of fatally shooting two real estate agents in Atlanta's suburbs in 2003. Humphreys was set to receive a lethal injection September 16th. This would be Georgia's first execution this year. Humphreys' execution was previously scheduled for last December, but it was halted due to a legal challenge involving parole board members. His lawyers appealed to the Georgia Supreme Court, which declined to hear the case. A petition with the U.S. Supreme Court remains pending. A jury started deliberating yesterday in the murder trial of Lindsay Clancy. She's accused of strangling her three young children in a case that has drawn attention to postpartum mental health.
13: After weeks of emotional witness testimony, a jury of nine women and three men will determine if Lindsay Clancy is guilty of three counts of first-degree murder. The 36-year-old admits to strangling her three young kids, ages 5, 3, and 8 months in 2023, before throwing herself from a second-floor window in a suicide attempt. But she's pleaded not guilty to the charges, with the defense arguing she was experiencing postpartum psychosis and should not be held criminally responsible. Clancy's attorney telling the court lousy medical care and over-medication made her condition worse. Prosecutors allege she planned the killings, arguing Clancy waited until her ex-husband left the home and that she knew right from wrong. Kristen Goodwin, Fox News.
11: The fallout from the Good Good Golf video depicting a man shoving a woman to the ground continues. The PGA Tour confirms the YouTube golf content creators will no longer be the title sponsor of a FedEx Cup fall event. Callaway Golf has ended its three-year sponsorship. Good Good has said the video that was taken down on the same day it showed up on social media channels was meant as a spinoff from a movie. Criticism was immediate and sharp and led to the growing company losing its name on a PGA Tour event for Austin, Texas in November. From the WGAC 24-Hour News Traffic and Weather Center, it's 5:35 and 73 degrees. I'm Mary Liz Nolan.
14: All right. Thank you, ma'am. Weather. 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Here's Joe.
15: Today will be mostly cloudy and humid with a chance of a thunderstorm in some areas this morning, followed by a few heavy thunderstorms in the afternoon. These storms may bring flooding downpours and localized damaging wind gusts. The high temperature will reach 83 degrees. For News Talk and Information WGAC, I'm AccuWeather meteorologist Joe Lundberg.
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12: All right. News Talk Information. WGAC. It's Augusta's morning news. It's 20 to 6, 540. It is the 28th of August. Most importantly, though, it's Friday.
13: Friday evening, what a feeling, feel like singing.
12: It's Mary Liz Nolan sitting right over there, believe it or don't. You heard from Joe Lundberg. You'll hear from Ashley Brown. I'm John Patrick. Morning, ma'am.
14: Happy Friday.
12: Yeah.
14: It's really here.
12: Yes, it is.
14: I thought it was Friday yesterday. All day long.
12: Tuesday, I thought it was Wednesday. But no, I didn't. I knew yesterday was not Friday. But Tuesday, I thought it was Wednesday.
14: Messed up, for sure.
12: Yeah.
14: So we're sure it's the weekend.
12: And there's no excuse.
14: No.
12: Because we're here every day.
14: I know.
12: And we talk about the day. But for some reason, okay.
14: Because some weeks just feel longer than others.
12: Weekend plans?
14: Getting together with some friends. Other than that, not really. I mean, it might be kind of a let's catch up on some things I didn't do last weekend around the house. Mm. Oh, boy.
12: Yeah, I'm like those. We'll start today with the dermatologist. I've had a Band-Aid on my head and some shape, form, or fashion for like the last 5 or 6 weeks. We're getting stitches out today. We'll still keep a Band-Aid on for another week. So today I get stitches out, and I'm sure there's a lecture in here somewhere for me.
14: Probably.
12: From the blood work. I'll hear about that.

0: no place to walk in front of that salon. No, it's all torn up. I'm not sure how we're going to do that, but so I have, okay, fine, I'll do that. Gonna run to Aiken for a couple of things, maybe have some lunch, and then that's kind of about it.
1: Sounds like a good weekend.
0: Well, that's kind of it. I mean, come 2 o'clock Saturday. Yeah, okay, that's it.
1: If you're gonna do stuff, do it outside this weekend. We're gonna be in the 80s mm-hmm. all weekend, and mm-hmm. then the 90s come back mm-hmm. next week.
0: Yeah, she. I think a lot of people probably go through this. She's ordered some glasses. And they told her they'd be in September 3rd. And this was last weekend. So last night she says to me, you know, I'm gonna hold off on getting these other glasses because these glasses that I just ordered are gonna be in a couple of weeks. I said, no, they're gonna be in Wednesday. What do you mean they're gonna be in Wednesday? I said, they told you when they'd be in. That's Wednesday. She opens up the calendar. Oh my God. It's September.
1: I know. September arrives very soon.
0: Yeah.
1: Yes.
0: It'll be here Tuesday.
1: Yep. The Christmas trees will be going up everywhere.
0: I was at Costco yesterday. I did not see Christmas trees.
1: No, not trees, but they do have Christmas stuff.
0: They got wrapping and things.
1: Well, and we went last weekend, and they've got, you know, some of the little lawn decoration things out there that light up because... one of my grandchildren went nuts over them. Yeah. And I kept saying, oh, does she need that? No, Mom, no. She doesn't need that.
0: But this will be the first, I mean, Christmas last year, this will be the first really meaningful.
1: Well, I think they'll both still be, I mean, one's 15 months, one's 16 months.
0: Yeah.
1: They're going to be scared of Santa. Because one of them in particular... men with beards, scared to death.
0: Really?
1: Yeah.
0: And you're gonna to you too. But the parents, this is you're gonna want to get them in a Santa Claus picture this year.
1: Oh, sure. Okay. Yeah, but I got to tell you, some of the pictures of kids sitting on Santa's lap screaming are hilarious.
0: Yeah,
1: exactly. I know that's terrible because the kids are afraid, but it's. I think what's funny is. Maybe next year you're going to think this guy's the best thing since sliced bread.
0: Or at some point soon.
1: Yeah, that's what makes it funny.
0: Yeah.
1: Yep.
0: I'm going to ask Jess if there's plans for Santa Claus this year.
1: Oh, you got to. They're so cute.
0: Well, I guess you got to try.
1: Yeah, you got to
0: try. Might not work out.
1: No.
0: But I guess you got to try.
1: But you go into it knowing there's a 50-50 chance we won't like this guy this year.
0: Yeah, because Evelyn's, she'd be 14, about 14 months.
1: Yes.
0: Well, depending on when you do it.
1: It's stranger danger time.
0: Mm-hmm. You know, it was interesting when previous radio station incarnations, when we had the mascot at Sunny 105, we had Sunny Ray. Just the variety of...
1: He was kind of scary.
0: Well, but the variety of interaction. I mean, the scared kids, the loving kids... it was interesting to watch, and it happens early, quick. I mean, the face begins to contort early, and it's either, hey, that's kind of neat, or get him away from me.
1: The reactions are priceless.
0: Yeah. 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
2: Today will be mostly cloudy and humid with a thunderstorm in some areas this morning, followed by a couple of heavy thunderstorms in the afternoon. These storms may bring flooding downpours and localized damaging wind gusts. The high temperature will reach 83 degrees. For News Talk and Information WGAC, I'm AccuWeather meteorologist Joe Lundberg.
0: It is kind of a cloudy morning, 73 degrees, 547, News Talk Information WGAC.
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12: Okay, news talk, information, WGAC, it's Augusta's Morning News, you know, 551, 9 till 6. Markets yesterday were up, the Dow was up 105, the NASDAQ was up 411, Dow futures this morning up around 50. Mary Liz and Joe, AB's coming up. I'm John. Mary Liz with a look at what we're following this morning.
13: Walmart's making a big investment in Georgia. I'll have that story coming up just after 6.
12: Well, we've made a big investment in them.
13: Yes, we have.
12: A couple of things. I saw early this morning, Gladys Knight has said she's going to step away from performing.
13: I am so glad to hear that. Mm-hmm. I really am.
12: Yeah, at least touring. She may do something here and there, and I'm sure it'd be brief and well-prepared and, you know, because as you have said and as we have talked about. She's having some challenges. By the way, speaking of that, and I meant to mention this earlier, you know, we've talked, you're a fan of Lo. Barry Manilow had to cancel a couple of performances last week, I think.
13: Yeah.
12: But I thought I read where these were infrastructure, stage.
13: Oh, and not so much
12: not
13: about his
12: so
13: health.
12: Not so much
13: okay.
12: him.
13: Okay.
12: Yeah, I guess they have marshals that come and make sure, you know, the catwalks are fine and things like that. And there were some issues.
13: Okay.
12: And so he had to cancel a couple of performances because of that, not because of his health.
13: I think in Gladys's case, you mm-hmm. know, people want to remember the phenomenal singer that she is and was. You know, watching her a year ago was just nothing short of sad.
12: Well, I do draw a line. I do think, you know, I agree with you when we talk about things like Paul McCartney. I think Paul McCartney has, in his early 80s, his voice is not what it used to be. And I think that's challenging. And I understand people who, you know, still want to see him and you know, live those days again. Yeah, it's a different matter with someone like Gladys, who's just having a physically hard time.
13: Well, number one, she cannot move around the stage. She has to have help getting out there and then help going back off stage again. And but the biggest thing that's just so heartbreaking is she can't remember the words to the songs.
12: Right.
13: And that's when, you know, you have been fantastic. Everybody loves you, but it's too challenging at this point.
12: Yeah. So that was an announcement earlier this morning from Ms. Knight.
13: Good. I mean, I'm glad for her sake.
12: I did see a story yesterday. That apparently, according to the story, Tim Curry passed away the same day as Dolly Parton.
13: Wow.
12: But that Curry's team, out of respect for Dolly's death, did not announce it until a day later.
13: Okay.
12: Okay.
13: Well, I think that's very nice.
12: Also saw, and I don't know how much of this is true, I got my doubts about this, you know, Dolly's husband Carl passed away a couple of years ago. She never had kids. There's now talk about where does the estate go? And I keep hearing Miley's name.
13: Yeah, I would have guessed that too.
12: I'll tell you what. I could be dead wrong about this. I don't know how the inner workings of the family dynamics. I'm going to think she's giving it all away. It's not like Miley needs it.
13: Exactly. I'm going to guess 75% of that is going to be given away.
12: Yeah.
13: I think she'll make sure Miley's taken care of. That's her godchild.
12: Yes.
13: But other than that, her life was about doing things for other people. And I think that's what she'll do in her death.
12: And we're now hearing stories that, you know, near the very end, she was telling her physicians, hey, if there's something experimental,
13: try
12: it on me.
13: Experimental cancer treatment.
12: Yeah,
13: I just read that this morning.
12: Let's see if it works.
13: What an incredible human. We should all even be a fraction of the person Dolly was.
12: You know, just
13: amazing.
12: What they do to pay tribute to her has not even begun yet. There's going to be a concert, or there's going to be something at the Grand Ole Opry or something. But
13: aren't they going to name the airport after her in Nashville.
12: Yes. I think that's got to happen.
13: I do too.
12: Weather on the Fives, brought to you by RCS Roofing, rcsroofing.net, nailing it every time.
14: Today will be mostly cloudy and humid with a thunderstorm in parts of the area this morning, followed by a couple of heavy thunderstorms in the afternoon. The storms could bring flooding downpours and localized damaging wind gusts. The high temperature will reach 83 degrees. For News Talk and Information WGAC, I'm AccuWeather meteorologist Joe Lundberg.
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24: More jury deliberations ahead. I'm Carmen Roberts, Fox News. Jurors in Massachusetts will begin a second day of considering whether Lindsay Clancy is criminally guilty of killing her three young children.
25: They heard the closing arguments from both sides, including Lindsay Clancy's defense lawyer, who described her as a hardworking mother, wife, and nurse who tried her very best to get better through her mental health issues and was let down by lousy medical care. But prosecutor Jennifer Sprague said Clancy was very much in control of her actions and argued that digital evidence indicates she planned the killings. Sprague said Clancy is making up her auditory hallucinations that she says commanded her to kill her kids and herself. And Sprague also accused Clancy of lying to healthcare providers.
24: Fox's Nate Foy in Plymouth, Mass. It is critical chaos in Nepal and Tibet, where rescuers are racing to find survivors from the catastrophic flash flood. The number of dead climbing to 489, with about 1,500 missing.
26: The missing include hundreds of tourists from India, Britain, Australia, and Canada. At least 90 U.S. citizens are still missing. And because of the destruction and weather, rescue efforts have been hindered. Dozens of bridges were decimated and some 25 miles of roads washed away. So far, Nepal's army says 900 people have been rescued from the worst hit areas. And President Trump says that country will get what it needs.
27: We've spoken to the leadership and we let them know anything they want will happen.
26: Air to Cross officials in Nepal say they believe at least 93,000 people have been affected.
24: Fox's Chanley Painter. Norway has a new king. Crown Prince Haakon became King Haakon VIII after his father, Harald V, died yesterday. And stock futures are mixed after the major indexes finished higher yesterday, led by a surge in tech shares. America's listening to Fox News.
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14: Today will be mostly cloudy and humid with a chance of a thunderstorm in some areas this morning, followed by a few heavy thunderstorms in the afternoon. These storms may bring flooding downpours and localized damaging wind gusts. The high temperature will reach 83 degrees. For News Talk and Information WGAC, I'm AccuWeather meteorologist Joe Lundberg.
13: Good morning. It's 6 minutes after 6 o'clock. I'm Mary Liz Nolan in the WGAC 24-hour news traffic and weather center. The Richmond County School Board yesterday approved a cut in the millage rate for the upcoming fiscal year. They issued a statement saying they recognize the economic pressures facing local families and will lower the millage rate for fiscal year 27 by nearly half a point. It is the first millage rate reduction since 2023. Walmart's making a big investment in Georgia. The retailer plans a $1.3 billion fulfillment center in Carnesville in northeast Georgia's Franklin County. The center is expected to employ 1,000 workers. It marks a major addition to Walmart's already significant presence in the state. Walmart, second on the Fortune 500 list of public companies, operates just over 200 Walmart and Sam stores in Georgia. Nearly a dozen supply chain operations employing more than 60 65,000 Georgians. Georgia's distributing $93 million in federal funding to modernize dozens of rural hospitals statewide.
3: The final $93 million federal installment carved out to modernize 87 local hospitals statewide. State leaders and healthcare industry officials say the multi-year initiative doesn't just maintain operations, it helps drive modernization. Funding Da Vinci surgical robotics, digital cybersecurity, and expanded telemedicine networks across the state's rural facilities. Georgia has now committed the full $218 million awarded for the opening year of the Rural Health Transportation Program. Savannah Senator and practicing physician Ben Watson stresses that this decentralized model keeps care close to home, sparing rural patients long drives to major urban hubs.
4: At the state capitol, Deidre Dukes, Fox 5 News.
13: A federal judge is again blocking President Trump's executive order that seeks to limit mail voting in the midterm elections. U.S. District Court Judge Indira Talwani put a new 14-day hold on the plan following a new round of lawsuits days before mail ballots begin to go out. The case could be headed back to the Supreme Court, which sided with Trump earlier this week. The justices found that Talwani had acted prematurely, but they pointedly did not rule on the legality of Trump's order. The legal battle has major ramifications for the midterms. Social media influencers Andrew and Tristan Tate have taken the stand in federal court, arguing they can't defend themselves from sex charges while jailed in Miami. They face extradition to the United Kingdom on rape and trafficking charges and other sex charges in Romania. The judge did not make a decision after an eight-hour hearing yesterday. The Tates deny the allegations. They say their online personas are exaggerated and their high profile makes fleeing very unlikely. Yesterday was Press Secretary Karoline Leavitt's last day on the job at the White House.
5: The White House's top messenger is now officially out. Press Secretary Karoline Leavitt wrapped 20 months at the podium by snapping some team photos. While a replacement has not been named, she says the president's best spokesperson is himself.
6: And he is the true communications director and press secretary here at the White House.
5: Now, Leavitt says that she's going to continue to serve as an outside advisor and also eventually plans to work for MAGA Inc. It is unclear in what capacity.
13: Harry Styles paid tribute to Dolly Parton at his Madison Square Garden residency, saying yesterday, "Dolly, we love you. Thank you so much." Parton's biggest hit, "I Will Always Love You," played as Styles asked the crowd to sing along with their cell phone lights. Parton will have a small private service for immediate family in Nashville. WGAC News Time coming up on 10 minutes after 6. We've got one traffic accident to report. It's on Doug Bernard Parkway at Marvin Griffin Road. 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
12: Okay. News Talk Information, WGAC. It's Augusta's Morning News. It is 6:15. 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
14: Today will be mostly cloudy and humid with a thunderstorm in some areas this morning, followed by a couple of heavy thunderstorms in the afternoon. These storms may bring flooding downpours and localized damaging wind gusts. The high temperature will reach 83 degrees. For News Talk and Information WGAC, I'm AccuWeather meteorologist Joe Lundberg.
12: Okay. Kind of cloudy this morning, 73 degrees. 6:16, News Talk Information WGAC.
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12: All right. Woman in Atlanta defrauded Amazon out of about $10 million. Got 16 years in federal prison yesterday. U.S. Attorney's Office for the Northern District of Georgia said in a release that Brittany Hudson, sentenced to 16 years, 3 months, federal prison, after she and her partner used a business relationship with Amazon to defraud them. Wire fraud, money laundering, related conspiracy charges. And because that wasn't enough.
13: Yeah, let's add a few more things, shall we?
12: Count related to forging a federal judge's signature.
13: Because what could go wrong there?
12: It said Hudson showed utter contempt for the law by forging a federal judge's signature in a failed effort to defraud another company while out on bond. From January 2022 to June, 6 months, Hudson and her partner defrauded Amazon using a scheme that involved bogus vendors and invoices that they created in Amazon's vendor system, according to the DOJ. And then her partner and another co-conspirator at Amazon approved the fake vendor profiles, which allowed them to submit invoices. They submitted over 1,000 fictitious invoices, falsely claiming the phony vendors had provided goods and services to Amazon. Wortham, her partner, would approve the invoices, which led to Amazon transferring about $9.5 million to bank accounts that she, Hudson, and their co-conspirators controlled. They used the money to buy real estate, got a $1 million home in Smyrna, got luxury vehicles, got themselves a 2019 Lamborghini, a 2021 Dodge Durango, a 2022 Tesla, a 2018 Porsche, and a Kawasaki motorcycle.
13: See what happens when you start getting greedy. I mean, like, no red flags there with all the stuff.
12: Yeah,
13: that's
12: really.
13: Yeah. None at all.
12: Yeah, the Lamborghini shows up, and then the Porsche shows up.
13: Mm-hmm.
12: Things going okay?
13: Won another lottery, did you?
12: Yeah, two faced federal charges related to the scheme back in September. They were out on bond. They attempted to defraud a franchising company by entering into an agreement to open up a hookah lounge in Midtown, falsely claiming that the charges had been dismissed because they had a forged judged signature.
13: Yeah, that's my favorite part of the story right there.
12: Knows.
13: Mm.
12: In addition to the sentence, she was ordered to pay close to $10 million in restitution to Amazon. The court entered a forfeiture money judgment of about $7,800,000, ordered her to forfeit the Smyrna residence, money seized from the bank account. Her partner was sentenced to 16 years in prison, got an additional year in March after pleading guilty to the forgery. She also ordered to pay $10 million.
13: Well, that didn't go so well.
12: No, it did not.
13: I guess, if you get away with it a few times, then you're thinking, oh, this went well.
12: Yeah, they did all that in 6 months, from January to June of 1 year.
13: That's a lot of hard work right there.
12: And then lives are ruined. I hope it was fun driving the Lamborghini.
13: Yeah.
12: It would be fun driving the Porsche, but I don't know that it's
13: worth
12: 16
13: years. They might have gotten to drive the Lamborghini to jail and then turn it in.
12: That's what they should make them do.
13: Yeah.
12: That's what they should make. Let's drive. You want to drive the Lamborghini up to the front gate?
13: One more time.
12: I think that would be pretty apropos.
13: Yeah.
12: I'm just living my quiet life here. I didn't know that was a way to scam Amazon.
13: Might have been going well till the judge's signature got forged. That one crossed into the stupid category.
12: I just would love to see his, Your Honor. Something has happened.
13: You remember signing this?
12: Yeah. Oh, man. Get them in front of me now.
13: That was worse than signing your dad's name on your report card back in the day. Yeah,
12: exactly.
13: Yeah.
12: Here's AB.
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0: Well, something you don't see every day, a complete game in Major League Baseball. Chris Sale sailed through the game last night, allowing just 5 hits, struck out 11 as the Braves shut out the Dodgers 1-0. As a matter of fact, the Braves scored on their very first batter of the game. Drake Baldwin had a home run in the bottom of the first on the very first pitch he saw. And the Braves get the 3-game sweep over the Dodgers. The Braves are back in action tonight at SRP Park hosting Colorado. In golf, Minwoo Lee is 8 under par after his 62 in Atlanta at Eastlake, and he leads the Tour Championship after round one. Victor Hovland, Colin Morikawa, Chris Goddard all at 6 under par, 2 shots back. Scottie Scheffler is at 5 under. He is tied for 5th. Also in preseason football action, the Falcons back in action tonight. They host, or actually they're on the road at Miami. Kickoff is at 7 o'clock. Last night in high school football, one of the games moved to Thursday night. Silver Bluff handled Fox Creek. Final there, 32-14. 2020 Sports, Ashley Brown, 95.1. 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
1: Hi, I'm Eric Cullors, inviting you to jump in and ride with me this Saturday morning from 8 to 10 right here on 95.1 WGAC. I crank it up at 8 and shut it down at 10. As we ride, we'll talk about cars, I'll answer your automotive questions, and we'll have some fun. That's right here Saturday morning at 8.
12: AB's been playing hurt all week, and I appreciate him playing hurt all week. But I don't think the Braves are playing at SRP Park tonight. I'm just saying. News talk information, WGAC. It's Augusta's morning news for your Friday, 6:22 now. Markets were up yesterday. The Dow was up 105. NASDAQ was up 411. Thank you. Dow futures this morning up around 60. Everyone's here. Mary Liz, Joe, under the weather, AB. And John, Mary Liz with a look at what we're following this morning.
13: A memorial service will be held on Sunday for 4-year-old Javea Harris. I'll have that story coming up at 6:30.
12: So Dr. Krista Edelman, gastroenterologist, was asleep in her home last Friday night and was having a dream. And she was having a dream that there was this little field mouse in the dream. And that the field mouse in the dream was trying to get into her mouth. And that startled her, and she woke up. And it wasn't a field mouse. It was a bat.
13: Gross!
12: I felt on its back really kind of coarse short hair, and then it happened. I realized it wasn't a mouse. I screamed. I was screaming repeatedly.
13: No, don't scream, then your mouth's open.
12: There's a bat in my mouth. She caught the bat in a bucket. That she had from a recent trip, so it could be tested for rabies.
13: Did it have rabies?
12: I don't think we know yet.
13: Okay.
12: Did some quick research, learned that she needs to catch the bat rather than kill the bat, so it could be tested. He was anxious. The doctor. She went to an infectious disease doctor for advice. He was anxious. He's not a very anxious person. So when he got anxious, I got anxious. And what I didn't realize at the time was that the closer to the brain the exposure, the markedly accelerated risk of transmission.
13: Ooh.
12: And none of that.
13: Oh, how would you ever get over that?
12: Go back to sleep the next night?
13: No.
12: I'm sorry. It did. It tested negative for
13: Good.
12: Rabies.
13: Okay. But golly.
12: So
13: I'd be sleeping with a mask on every night.
12: She's a physician.
13: Oh, she is.
12: Yeah, Dr. Krista Edelman. She's in Richmond. So I reached out to a physician in Richmond that I'm aware of and asked Jess if she'd heard the story. And hold on here. What was the exact relationship? hold on. It turns into Austin's show for a second.
13: Are you looking for her comment?
12: She's good friends with the wife of one of my colleagues.
13: Oh.
12: Yeah.
13: Okay.
12: So, yeah. A small world. I mean, it's Richmond, Virginia, and people are physicians. And, yeah, I think when a story about a bat getting in your mouth, it probably gets around.
13: Yeah.
12: It would get around here in this building. Probably would get around, you know, with physicians. So, and it's and they attribute the bat. It's a 100-year-old house. She lives in nuts.
13: Oh, I'd be already moved by now. Yeah.
12: I'm Batman. Weather on the Fives brought to you by P. Peachtree Pools, your hometown pool store for over 20 years.
14: Today will be mostly cloudy and humid with a thunderstorm in parts of the area this morning, followed by a couple of heavy thunderstorms in the afternoon. The storms could bring flooding downpours and localized damaging wind gusts. The high temperature will reach 83 degrees. For News Talk and Information WGAC, I'm AccuWeather meteorologist Joe Lundberg.
12: All right, thank you, Joe. Got some clouds. 73 degrees now, 626. News Talk, Information WGAC. You know, through an odd set of circumstances, it happens. The folks from Roof Savers happen to be in Columbus, Georgia for another job. And again, through a set of circumstances, ran into Masters winner Larry Mize. And Larry was talking about the fact that his dad, Ken, the Mize has lived here for many years. A lot of us know Ken. Ken's roof home in Columbus needed work, probably going to have to get a new one. And Ken is in his early 90s. 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
12: 6:30 with Augusta's Morning News. Here's Mary Liz Nolan.
13: Good morning. A memorial service will be held Sunday for Javea Harris, the 4-year-old Aiken County girl who was allegedly killed by her parents. Javea's mother reported her missing June 30th, and after days of searching, Javea's parents finally confessed to killing her. Investigators determined chemicals had been used to dissolve the little girl's body. A memorial service for Javea will be held Sunday at 1:30 at Mill Millbrook Baptist Church on Aiken Boulevard in Aiken. Escreven County High School has been charged after an alleged online threat against the county schools. The Sheriff's Department and Sylvania Police got word of the threat from a 911 dispatcher after an online post indicated a possible threat against Escreven County High School. After confirming there was no active threat against the school, the student was taken into custody at his home. There was no word of charges, but the Sheriff's Department and school administrators say the investigation continues. And now, former Orangeburg police officer is free after posting bond following his arrest for allegedly assaulting a person in custody. A SLED investigation alleged 35-year-old Christopher Tyler was escorting an arrestee to the Orangeburg County Detention Center when the person spit at Tyler, who was responding by punching the arrestee. He was handcuffed, causing the person's head to slam into a brick wall. Tyler is now free after posting $2,500 bond while the case is making its way through the legal system. A jury started deliberating yesterday in the murder trial of Lindsay Clancy. She's accused of killing her three young children in a case that has drawn national attention.
3: They heard from 85 witnesses over the course of this one-month-long trial, and they heard the closing arguments from both sides, including Lindsay Clancy's defense lawyer, who described her as a hardworking mother, wife, and nurse who tried her very best several times to get better through her mental health issues and was let down by lousy medical care. But the prosecution painted a very different picture. Prosecutor Jennifer Sprague said Clancy was very much in control of her actions and argued that digital evidence indicates she planned the killings. Sprague said Clancy is making up her auditory hallucinations that she says commanded her to kill her kids and herself. And Sprague also accused Clancy of lying to healthcare providers.
13: Armed federal agents accompanied contractors who trespassed on tribal land this week as they started construction of an Arizona section of a border wall. The nation says the contractors violated tribal law despite a federal judge's order from June clearing the way for the work to begin at the border with Mexico. Tribal officials reported the masked agents of Customs and Border Protection blocked tribal police from removing the contractors on Tuesday. Rescuers have pulled out survivors caked in dark brown mud, and helicopters have lifted stranded people to safety after catastrophic flooding on the Nepal-China border.
4: A witness telling Reuters that locals were seen rushing up to higher ground. Those rescue operations have now resumed since the overflow stopped. Well, Chinese state media is reporting that CCTV is being installed to better monitor the state of that lake in the coming hours. In the meantime, the death toll has risen to 489, with some 1,500 people still missing after a glacier collapse sent a huge torrent of rock, ice, mud, and debris cascading down the Himalayan Mountains river systems Wednesday morning. The missing include hundreds of tourists from India, Britain, Australia, and Canada. At least 90 U.S. citizens are still missing.
13: Big Brother is set to air its 1,000th episode, making it the first primetime entertainment show in the U.S. to reach that milestone. The show has seen improved ratings this summer with an average of 5.2 million viewers per episode. That's up 10% from last year. Big Brother Unlocked, the companion show, has also experienced growth, averaging just over 3 million viewers over 7 days, a 21% increase from the previous year. From the WGAC 24-hour news traffic and weather center at 635 and 73 degrees. I'm Mary Liz Nolan.
12: Here to tell you I have only missed 1,000 Big Brother episodes.
13: And the same. Well, no, 999. I watched it one time and went, mm-mm.
12: Okay.
13: Yeah.
12: All right. Thank you, ma'am. 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
14: Today will be mostly cloudy and humid with a chance of a thunderstorm in some areas this morning, followed by a few heavy thunderstorms in the afternoon. These storms may bring flooding downpours and localized damaging wind gusts. The high temperature will reach 83 degrees. For News Talk and Information WGAC, I'm AccuWeather meteorologist Joe Lundberg.
12: 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Cloudy, 73 this morning. 636, News Talk Information, WGAC.
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4: 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And the WJBF Game Night Live broadcast will be Greenbrier and Evans. 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Last night we had one game. Silver Bluff beat Fox Creek. Game moved to Thursday night. 32-14 was the final there. In the National Football League, the final tune-up preseason games for these teams. Pittsburgh falls to Buffalo 28-27. Cleveland beat New England 37-13. It was San Francisco over Las Vegas 18-12. And the LA Rams beat the LA Chargers 20-18. 9 more games tonight, including the Falcons at the Dolphins at 7. And the Braves get the 3-game sweep over the Dodgers. Chris Sale, a complete game. Braves win 1-0. They host Colorado tonight. 2020 Sports, Ashley Brown, 95.1 WGAC.
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5: All right. 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It's Augusta's morning news. 6:42 now, 18 till 7. A little bit of sports, Mary Liz, AB, and John. Okay, three things. Thing number one, the Braves last night. Good. Got to watch them.

0: God. And he gives up a hit, and then we had a couple of challenges and replay calls, and in the end, Braves end up winning. 1-0 sweep the Dodgers. Good for them. Good for them. Second thing, NFL announcing the Pro Bowl is no more. I think that's a good announcement. It had gotten stupid.
1: It was expected, wasn't it?
0: I don't know if canceling everything was expected. They had sort of worked their way around the Pro Bowl with flag football games and skill challenges and things like that. And I think mercifully so, they've just decided, no, let's nothing. You can be named to the Pro Bowl team, but there's not going to be a game. There's not going to be a competition. I wouldn't mind seeing basketball, NBA, do the same thing. That game's kind of weird for three quarters, or they found different ways to make it viable, I guess. The Major League Baseball All-Star Game is really the only All-Star game that's competitive and interesting and fun, and it's just a different time. It's just a different time. So there's no more Pro Bowl, and I'm sure the players love that.
1: I bet they do.
0: You know, we don't have to play anymore in January. Great. And then, golf-centric, this good thing kind of culminated yesterday.
1: Gee, what a mess. It's just stupid.
0: Yeah.
1: It was totally stupid.
0: They did this little viral video. And it wasn't up long, but it was up long enough. They brought Callaway into this. Callaway has, you know, had to apologize for the guy is tackling a woman in the video.
1: Because isn't that a great idea?
0: But you know what? You know what? Someone brought up yesterday, and I had to take pause with this. Few years ago, there was a Snickers commercial. And remember when Snickers used to do that campaign about, you know, somebody wanting a Snickers or whatever. And it was a flag football game. And a guy tackled, I think, and then that someone ended up being Betty White, you know, in the Snickers commercial. And someone said, okay, well, how come we weren't outraged at this?
1: Probably because it was so ridiculous that it was
0: maybe,
1: Betty
0: yeah.
1: White. Maybe,
0: yeah, maybe.
1: It was just such a spoof, but maybe this one was...
0: The woman was too
1: close to being of the age where something like that would happen.
0: Yeah. So they were the title sponsor of a PGA Tour event in Austin, Texas in, September or November. I'm not sure. They have stepped aside from that. PGA Tour has said the tournament will still take place. They will look for a new title sponsor. I mentioned yesterday that Galaxy Golf, a division of Dick's Sporting Goods, had stepped aside from their sponsorship, and they'd removed. There was good merchandise in the Dick's stores, and they've taken all of those out of the stores. Good is now bad.
1: Whether you are an athlete or you are a sponsor, you can't mess up anymore. Because will get dropped like a hot potato.
0: Yeah.
1: Well, just even, you know, think back to the first time Tiger Woods had a wreck.
0: Mm-hmm.
1: Nike dumped him so fast.
0: Yeah.
1: You know, everything's about damage control, and we've got to dump whoever is responsible for the infraction. It's a lot of pressure. But that being said, this was a really dumb move.
0: Again, we said yesterday, how does it get through so many filters with people saying, that's good. Friday morning, weather on the fives brought to you by Peachtree Pools, your hometown pool store for more than 20 years.
2: Today will be mostly cloudy and humid with a thunderstorm in some areas this morning, followed by a couple of heavy thunderstorms in the afternoon. These storms may bring flooding downpours and localized damaging wind gusts. The high temperature will reach 83 degrees. For News Talk and Information WGAC, I'm AccuWeather meteorologist Joe Lundberg.
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7: 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I'm Jason Lynn, your voice of the Yellow Jackets. 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
10: News talk, information, WGAC. It's Augusta's morning news on a Friday. 6:51, 9 till 7. Markets were up yesterday. The Dow was up 105, NASDAQ up 411. Dow futures this morning up around 60. Hey, Austin, coming up in 30 minutes with his morning commentary with Mary Liz, Joe, AB, and John. Mary Liz with a look at what we're following this morning.
11: Add Georgia to the list of states now reporting illnesses linked to tainted lead. Us all have that story coming up just after 7.
10: You know, I was at Kroger the other day down the road, and I was picking up some salad stuff. There's a lot of that. What, Taylor Farms. Taylor Farms. Mm-hmm. A lot of Taylor Farms lettuce.
11: Yep. But you know, I think
10: I went for the Kroger romaine. Thank you.
11: And it's iceberg lettuce number one.
10: Okay.
11: And you know the salad kits that you see made by Taylor Farms.
10: Okay.
11: That's not. Where
10: what in question?
11: No, it was the lettuce sold in the iceberg lettuce sold in bulk to restaurants.
10: Okay,
11: that's right. Where people have gotten confused. I can tell you, I've been eating the lettuce ever since the outbreak started, but I understood it wasn't
10: Taylor Farms.
11: Yeah,
10: okay.
11: I love those little salad kits. There are some really good ones.
10: Yeah, I you know, she doesn't welcome to this being the only thing on the radio. She
11: we're helping people. It's okay.
10: Okay.
11: I mean, if those were the salad kits,
10: by the way,
11: they would have been pulled.
10: By the way, these are the ones that, you know, give you the explosive diarrhea.
11: Yes, it has to be explosive.
10: Oh, yeah.
11: Yeah. Not just diarrhea. No.
10: She's a good sport because I tend to gravitate to romaine lettuce. She would prefer all the other things, that spring mix crap.
11: I don't like the bitter crap.
10: Yeah. She jokes with me because I, you know, whenever we get that or we go to a restaurant that has that, I will always say, you know, I think I made a par once from this lie. And she's like, oh, this is the, yeah, okay, fine.
11: Okay.
10: I just give me simple lettuce.
11: Yeah,
10: I'm
11: more that way too.
10: I don't need anything fancy. The radicchio or whatever it is.
11: Is it endive? I think it's endive lettuce that
10: there's
11: is
10: endive.
11: Bitter.
10: Mm-hmm. I was never a fan of, and I was too young to know. I didn't pay attention. I was a guy. I didn't care. I was launching my radio career.
11: You're still doing that, aren't you? Yeah. I am too.
10: Yeah, we've left it on the pad a couple of times, but the purple stuff.
11: The purple stuff.
10: I didn't like that. Well, yeah. It's cabbage.
11: Oh, I like the
10: I didn't like
11: stuff.
10: The purple stuff.
11: Okay.
10: Just give me the lettuce.
11: Purple stuff.
10: I used to give Chuck Baldwin a hard time at the French Market Grill when we first moved here, and I loved the French Market Grill, and I still do. But they would serve a salad that was just lettuce and some dressing. And I would give Chuck such a hard time about, you know, saving money. Maybe a tomato, Chuck? Could I get just one tomato? Maybe a cucumber slice? But
11: John, gee
10: whiz. Again,
11: he let
10: a salad,
11: you back in there after.
10: A salad. Oh, sure they did. A salad for me is the conduit for the blue cheese dressing.
11: Yes.
10: That's what a salad is for me.
11: I think that is for most of us. Not the blue cheese, but just, you know, an opportunity to bathe yourself in some kind of dressing.
10: Because a salad is good for you. Mm-hmm. You know, it's healthy.
11: Yes.
10: We've talked about this. I still miss, I know it's not, I still miss a really good salad bar.
11: I know.
10: And I know no one likes salad bars anymore and sneeze screens and stuff like that. But man, I really miss a good salad bar.
11: Yeah, because it's a pain in the neck to cut all that stuff up.
10: Yeah, probably. And it's probably not the healthiest thing. I'm sure that's something else that COVID didn't help with. But man, when it's good.
11: Yeah, it's really good.
10: Yeah.
11: Eat the salad.
10: Weather on the Fives. 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
12: Today will be mostly cloudy and humid with a thunderstorm in parts of the area this morning, followed by a couple of heavy thunderstorms in the afternoon. The storms could bring flooding downpours and localized damaging wind gusts. The high temperature will reach 83 degrees. For News Talk and Information WGAC, I'm AccuWeather meteorologist Joe Lundberg.
10: It's cloudy. It's 73 degrees now. News Talk Information WGAC.
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6: The death toll keeps rising. I'm Carmen Roberts, Fox News. Nepal says the number killed in the catastrophic flood has climbed to 538 with about 1,500 missing. Time may be running out to find more survivors where it appears everything is buried under mud and people face another danger. Fox's Chanley Painter explains.
7: Overnight, a lake formed by the landslides began overflowing upstream, putting at risk areas devastated by flash floods 2 days ago and forcing rescue operations to stop for about 90 minutes. Those rescue operations have now resumed since the overflow stopped.
6: Hundreds of tourists are listed among the missing, including about 90 Americans. A jury in Massachusetts resumes deliberations this morning in the murder trial of Lindsay Clancy, who killed her three young children, claiming postpartum psychosis. Yesterday, her defense attorney, Kevin Reddington, said she tried to get mental health help, but the system failed her.
8: Visiting doctors, seeing doctors, going to Rhode Island, being told, no, we can't help you. Calling a suicide hotline, we can't help you. Calling another suicide hotline, we can't help you. My God, what does she have to do?
6: But prosecutor Jennifer Sprague says Clancy knew what she was doing and that she told her family about thoughts of killing her children, but not health care providers.
9: And why? Because the police might take away her kids. That's a rational thought. And it also shows she knew it was a bad thought, a wrong thought.
6: An autopsy report contradicts police accounts of a deadly shooting in Memphis, Tennessee last month involving the National Guard troops. And the report says the Guard members assigned to a federal anti-crime task force shot 20-year-old Tyron Johnson in the back. Authorities had said that Johnson turned toward troops with a gun before they opened fire. 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
16: Today will be mostly cloudy and humid with a chance of a thunderstorm in some areas this morning, followed by a few heavy thunderstorms in the afternoon. These storms may bring flooding downpours and localized damaging wind gusts. The high temperature will reach 83 degrees. For news talk and information, WGAC, I'm AccuWeather meteorologist Joe Lundberg.
2: Good morning. It's now 6 minutes after 7 o'clock. I'm Mary Liz Nolan in the WGAC 24-hour news traffic and weather center. Georgia, Tennessee, and Texas have been added to the list of states linked to a cyclospora outbreak that has sickened more than 11,000 people who ate contaminated iceberg lettuce. That lettuce was supplied by Taylor Farms to Taco Bell restaurants in 20 states. Health officials say the sale of leafy greens has now dropped about 30% since the outbreak was first reported. Michigan has been hardest hit so far, with 2 deaths reported. Congratulations to Talisha Burley. She was named McDuffie County's Teacher of the Year last night. Burley teaches 8th grade English language arts at Thompson McDuffie Middle School. She received the Golden Apple Trophy as the district's top teacher. Burley will represent the McDuffie County School District in the Georgia Teacher of the Year contest. A memorial service is going to be held on Sunday for Javea Harris, the 4-year-old Aiken County girl allegedly killed by her parents. Javea's mother reported her missing June 30th. After days of searching, the parents finally confessed to killing her. Investigators determined chemicals had been used to dissolve the little girl's body. A memorial service for Javea is being held Sunday at 1:30 p.m. at Millbrook Baptist Church on Aiken Boulevard in Aiken. WGAC News Time, 7 minutes after 7. A New Orleans hospital building where doctors and nurses heroically treated patients without electricity after Hurricane Katrina in 2005 is poised for redevelopment. Tulane University has some big plans to convert the long-shuttered building into a pioneering medical research hub. Tulane says it's working with public and private investors on a $500 million plan to redevelop the landmark Art Deco building into a home for its public health, entrepreneurship, and medical programs. Construction is expected to begin in the fall. Katrina was one of the deadliest and most destructive hurricanes in U.S. history, killing nearly 1,400 people. President Trump says he is renaming Lake Ontario as Lake America in the United States.
17: An executive order directs the U.S. Geographic Naming Agency to rename Lake Ontario to Lake America.
18: So if you think about it, we have a gulf and we have a lake. Now all we need is an ocean.
17: President Trump's renaming of the Great Lake is the latest escalation in a trade war that has seen both the U.S. and Canada announce higher tariffs on each other.
18: They'll ask me, who's the worst to deal with on trade? And I said, that's easy. Canada. They are the worst to trade, and they feel entitled, and just we can't have that.
17: Canada is not forced to change the name of the lake, which creates a border between New York and Ontario. At the White House, Jared Halpern, Fox News.
2: City officials have approved $2.3 billion for a new Tampa Bay Rays ballpark funded by private and public money. The vote yesterday by the Tampa City Council came 3 months after a tentative deal was reached for a stadium, which would include $967 million in tax money. Commissioners will vote on that project this morning. WGAC News Time, 9 minutes after 7. Some underserved communities across the country will be getting donations of Harry Potter books from Scholastic.
19: 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Scholastic is donating 100,000 copies of Harry Potter and the Sorcerer's Stone to underserved U.S. communities, while Bloomsbury donates to U.K. literacy charities. And Pottermore magically lifts digital wait lists for ebooks and audiobooks all month. The celebration comes ahead of the HBO Max Harry Potter series premiering December 25th. Michelle Polino, Fox News.
2: From the WGAC 24-hour news, traffic and weather center at 710 and 73 degrees. 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
31: Today will be mostly cloudy and humid with a thunderstorm in some areas this morning, followed by a couple of heavy thunderstorms in the afternoon. These storms may bring flooding downpours and localized damaging wind gusts. The high temperature will reach 83 degrees. For News Talk and Information WGAC, I'm AccuWeather meteorologist Joe Lundberg.
16: All right, it's cloudy, not really a Friday-looking day. 73 degrees now, 716, News Talk Information WGAC.
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6: 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I'm Jason Lynn, your voice of the Yellow Jackets. 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
9: Flock camera technology, it's all the rage these days. It's all the rage to protest. Boy, I tell you what, you want to find a freedom-loving American, just say something good about flock cameras, and they'll immediately accuse you of being a commie pinko, a fascist, and on top of that. I got to tell you, though, have a conversation with any police officer, any reputable cop you've ever known in your life, and they'll tell you in a heartbeat. Flock camera technology, while very dangerous if it's misused, is obviously very, very valuable to them. In the Augusta area, three murderers have been taken off the streets, mainly because they were identified on camera in the act or leaving the scene of a murder, including two men that killed a homeless gentleman on Broad Street, completely identified by security cameras. They were picked up. It was no doubt that they did it. The entire murder was caught on camera. So those of you that don't approve of flock technology, should we release those guys? Is that what you would have them do? No, here's what we need. Very heavy regulation on security camera technology and very heavy restricted use. There's no doubt that warrants should possibly, or should be considered rather, when it comes to using these cameras, just like a search warrant, just like an arrest warrant, go to a judge, go to a magistrate. I had a long conversation yesterday with Chief Magistrate Jason Troiano in Columbia County talking about the availability of magistrates 24 hours a day. And we went through the entire process. He didn't give me an opinion on flock camera technology, but I didn't ask him one. I asked him, how quick can we get a magistrate on the phone if we need a warrant? And he explained it very quickly. And ladies and gentlemen, it could happen. We just have to focus our efforts on getting use of this flock camera technology under control. Cops have been misusing it. There's no doubt about that. And that is a travesty that has to be stopped. Well, some cops have been misusing it. And I got to tell you, they're going to jail by the dozens as soon as they get caught. Do not throw the baby out with the bathwater, though. Do not turn your back on valuable technology that is literally locking murderers up all across the country, including, once again, three right here in Augusta. And that's comment. I'm Austin Rhodes, 95.1 FM, News Talk, WGAC.
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0: Well, the PGA Tour is in Atlanta at East Lake Country Club for the Tour Championship, and the star of round one, Minwoo Lee, an 8-under par 62. He leads by two shots over Victor Hovland, Colin Morikawa, and Chris Goddard. All those players at 6-under. And Scottie Scheffler, he's tied for fifth at 5-under par. Last night, Chris Sale, a five-hit complete game shutout. He struck out 11, did not walk a batter as the Braves beat the Dodgers 1-0 to get the three-game sweep over L.A. The Braves host Colorado tonight. The Falcons are back in action. Their final preseason game is tonight at Miami, and 9 games tonight in all of the NFL, 2 more tomorrow. Also, a busy night of high school football around the CSRA. You've got Richmond Academy at Thompson, North Augusta hosts Lexington, Washington Wilkes at Aquinas, Lincoln County at Westside, Harlem hosts Grovetown, Midland Valley at Lakeside, and the WJBF Game Night Live broadcast is Evans hosting Greenbrier. Last night, Silver Bluff beat Fox Creek 32-14. 2020 Sports, Ashley Brown, 95.1 WGAC.
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15: News, talk, information, WGAC. It's Augusta's Morning News. Hi, morning. 7:23 now. Markets were up yesterday. The Dow was up 105. The NASDAQ was up 411. Dow futures this morning up about 70. Mary Liz, AB, Joe, John, Mary Liz with a look at what we're following this morning.
11: The Burke County Sheriff's Office has announced a new trustee work and reentry program. I'll have details coming up at 7:30.
15: All right. 66 years ago, the prestigious academic publication Science featured research from 3 200-pound heads from the University of Illinois, Heinz von Forrester, Patricia Mora, and Lawrence Amwat. And they decided that we used to hear this sort of thing a lot, don't hear it much anymore, a potential apocalyptic scenario could unfold on Friday, November 13th, 2026.
11: Uh-oh.
15: Hypothesis centered on Earth hitting its breaking point due to an explosive population expansion. When the findings were released, there were about 3 billion people on the planet. Now we're at 8.3 billion people. They say doomsday prophecies, nothing new. This got attention because Mr. von Forrester demonstrated insight into regarding AI's risk well before the technology became woven into existence. 1995 conversation with him. He cautioned against the misconception that AI thinks the same way humans do. Again, this was 30 years ago. He passed away in 2002. Contended that even when AI executes tasks appearing intelligent, citing the theoretical scenario of a robot organizing blocks, it doesn't equate to human cognition. He said, this is dangerous. And here we are today with AI. So again, 66 years ago, these three said it all ends on Friday the 13th. Of course it's Friday the 13th.
11: Well, what else could it be?
15: Of course.
11: But November what?
15: This November.
11: This November.
15: 2026.
11: So I don't need to do any Christmas
15: shopping. No, apparently not.
11: Okay.
15: Apparently not.
11: This
15: You're fine.
11: This is important to know.
15: I understand.
11: Because I've already started.
15: Well, give them early.
11: All right.
15: Go ahead and give them now.
11: Or
15: and then explain to the family why you're doing it. Yeah.
11: Don't go ahead and put me in the home early,
15: Why are we doing this now,
11: yeah,
15: Mom?
11: No. That isn't going to end well.
15: Weather on the fives. 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
31: Today will be mostly cloudy and humid with a thunderstorm in parts of the area this morning, followed by a couple of heavy thunderstorms in the afternoon. The storms could bring flooding, downpours, and localized damaging wind gusts. The high temperature will reach 83 degrees. For News Talk and Information, WGAC, I'm AccuWeather meteorologist Joe Lundberg.
15: Mm-hmm. Cloudy skies, 73 degrees, 7:26. 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
8: Some good news for Richmond County property owners. The school board has approved a cut in the millage rate for the upcoming fiscal year. Trustees issued a statement yesterday saying they recognize the economic pressures facing local families, and they will lower the millage rate for the fiscal year 27 by nearly half a point. It is the first millage rate reduction since 2023. The Burke County Sheriff's Office just announced a new trustee work and reentry program for inmates. The goal is to prepare eligible trustees at the Burke County Detention Center for a successful return to the community. Inmates participating in the program will get hands-on occupational training, work experience, and financial literacy education, as well as job readiness instruction, which includes resume preparation. Officials say those who complete the program will get a certificate of completion, as well as a reference letter from the sheriff's office that can be used when applying for jobs. And now, former Orangeburg police officer is free after posting bond following his arrest for allegedly assaulting a person in custody. A SLED investigation alleges 35-year-old Christopher Tyler was escorting an arrestee to the Orangeburg County Detention Center when the person spit at Tyler, who was responding. responding by punching the arrestee. That person was handcuffed, causing the person's head to slam into a brick wall. Tyler is free after posting $2,500 bond. A federal judge is again blocking President Trump's executive order that seeks to limit mail voting in the midterm elections.
9: For the second time, a federal judge in Massachusetts has blocked President Trump's executive order designed to limit mail-in voting. In a ruling Thursday night, Judge Indira Talwani established a 14-day hold on that executive order. Monday, the Supreme Court had lifted her original hold, determining the legal challenges filed against the executive order had been done so prematurely before the order's rules were established. The Postal Service now says it won't deliver mail-in ballots unless, as the executive order dictates, states provide a list of voters who should receive them and format the envelopes a certain way. In her latest ruling, Judge Talwani wrote, "There's not enough time before the midterms to implement the changes the administration is seeking." Kevin Uresky, Fox News.
8: Jurors in the Lindsey Clancy murder trial began deliberating a verdict yesterday. They are tasked with deciding whether she was in control of herself when she killed her three children or had lost her grip on reality due to mental illness. In her closing argument, a prosecutor said Clancy strangled her three children because she was depressed and tired of living. "It was a choice to take them with her," said prosecutor Jennifer Sprague. She said, "It's a choice that we don't want to think about that a mother could make, but it's a choice she made." Clancy's attorney contends she was experiencing postpartum psychosis when she killed her children, telling jurors she was a loving mother before her mental health collapsed and she repeatedly sought help that failed her. The rare mental illness is linked to stress, sleep deprivation, and hormonal changes following childbirth. WGAC News Time 7:33. U.S. officials report about 90 U.S. citizens are still unaccounted for after catastrophic flash floods hit a border area of China and Nepal. Wednesday's flooding killed hundreds of people. The U.S. State Department says it's not aware of any U.S. deaths, but three Americans have been rescued. Many of the missing were on a pilgrimage at a sacred site for Hindus and Buddhists. Well, Twitter is returning, sort of.
10: There's a new thing called Twitter.now, and it is created by a company called Operation Bluebird, headed up by Stephen Coates, one of the old Twitter's former lawyers. Elon Musk and X tried suing them last year, but it appears X gave up their trademarks on the old names. Coates says in a LinkedIn post they're not looking to recreate the old network like Blue Sky tried doing, but is testing out new methods for monitoring and ranking user postings without concealed algorithms. So, and it costs about $20 to get in on the platform tests. Eben Brown, Fox News.
8: WGAC News Time, 7:35. Another traffic accident to report. 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
11: Mm-hmm. Okay, thank you, ma'am. Yeah, let's check the Friday morning weather on the fives. 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
12: Today will be mostly cloudy and humid with a chance of a thunderstorm in some areas this morning, followed by a few heavy thunderstorms in the afternoon. These storms may bring flooding downpours and localized damaging wind gusts. The high temperature will reach 83 degrees. For News Talk and Information WGAC, I'm AccuWeather meteorologist Joe Lundberg.
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21: Well, something you don't see every day, a complete game in Major League Baseball. Chris Sale sailed through the game last night, allowing just 5 hits, struck out 11 as the Braves shut out the Dodgers 1-0. As a matter of fact, the Braves scored on their very first batter of the game. Drake Baldwin had a home run in the bottom of the first on the very first pitch he saw. And the Braves get the 3-game sweep over the Dodgers. The Braves are back in action tonight at SRP Park hosting Colorado. In golf, Minwoo Lee is 8-under par after his 62 in Atlanta at Eastlake, and he leads the tour championship after round one. Victor Hovland, Colin Morikawa, Chris Goddard all at 6-under par, 2 shots back. Scottie Scheffler is at 5-under. He is tied for 5th. Also in preseason football action, the Falcons back in action tonight. They host, or actually they're on the road at Miami. Kickoff is at 7 o'clock. Last night in high school football, one of the games moved to Thursday night. Silver Bluff handled Fox Creek. Final there, 32-14. 2020 Sports, Ashley Brown, 95.1 WGAC.
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11: News, talk, information, WGAC. It's Augusta's Morning News on a Friday morning. 7:42, 18 till 8 o'clock. Yeah, maybe some storms this afternoon. Kind of murky looking this morning. We'll get to the forecast for you in just a few minutes. Shameless plug for this weekend's golf show. Two guests, Stephen Alker. Stephen plays his golf on the PGA Tour Champions Tour. And he won last week in Canada. His second win of the year, his 12th win out there. We'll talk to Stephen about that. And then Ron Green Jr. from Global Golf Post will dissect what the CEO slash commissioner of the PGA Tour, Brian Rolapp, had to say earlier this week regarding the postseason in golf when we get to 2028. The Augusta Golf Show will air tomorrow morning at 6. And once again, it repeats Sunday at 3. All right, so that's the Augusta Golf Show here, News Talk Information, WGAC. Talk of storms in the forecast for today. They could be violent. 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
7: Today will be mostly cloudy and humid with a thunderstorm in some areas this morning, followed by a couple of heavy thunderstorms in the afternoon. These storms may bring flooding downpours and localized damaging wind gusts. The high temperature will reach 83 degrees. For News Talk and information, WGAC, I'm AccuWeather meteorologist Joe Lundberg.
0: All right, thanks, Joe. Cloudy skies, 73 degrees. And despite the plague and pestilence that Joe's talking about this afternoon, we get to 3, it's going to feel like 93 degrees. Heat Index this morning brought to you by Duggan 1 Hour Heating and Air.
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5: News Talk Information, WGAC. It's Augusta's morning news, you know. It's 10 till 8 for your Friday morning. Do I need to tell you it's Friday? Markets were up yesterday. Dow up 105, NASDAQ up 411. Dow futures this morning, though, up only about 3. With Mary Liz and AB, Joe and John, Mary Liz with a look at what we're following this morning.
6: Funeral services held this weekend for a little 4-year-old girl in Aiken County. I'll have that story coming up just after 8.
5: Okay. We have, we've talked a lot about intermittent fasting, grown in popularity. Now they're saying it could unlock new ways to manage chronic pain by altering how the gut communicates with the brain. They published this study in the journal Brain Behavior and Immunity. You still get that at the house?
6: Just every other month.
5: Revealed that the timing of the meals affects the gut-brain axis, which is the communication system, linking the old gastrointestinal tract to the central nervous system. When you fast intermittently, it focuses on when meals are consumed, typically involving extended periods without food. It's called fasting. Now, it says chronic pain, defined by the Cleveland Clinic as pain persisting for longer than 3 months, often accompanied by cognitive difficulties and anxiety. While traditional treatments target the inflammation or the pain-signaling nerves, this new research says meal timing may influence chronic pain by changing gut bacteria and inflammation throughout the body. They found out in China that intermittent fasting strengthens the intestinal lining, which will prevent inflammatory compounds from leaking into the bloodstream. We've talked about this a lot.
6: Not doing it.
5: Well, but
6: you do it.
5: Organically, just normally. I eat dinner at 7 at night, and then I don't eat again. I mean, we do, you know, I sleep. We do this. And then I, you know, then I've got other things to do when this is over. God.
6: It's noonish.
5: But it's noonish.
6: Seven.
5: Yeah, but you grab a little something on a regular basis, don't you? When we're done with this.
6: Yep.
5: Yeah.
6: Usually some yogurt.
5: Yeah.
6: Something like that.
5: And then I'll have lunch. And again, I've said that, you know, the doctor, who I'm sorry to say now is one of my doctors, wants me eating between noon and 7. He said, eat all your meals between noon and 7. So then you sort of kind of fast organically.
6: But, you know, I don't think that's fair.
5: know.
6: Noon and seven. He doesn't know how many hours we've already been up. That's a long time to go without.
5: Well, no. You know, I mean, there's some truth to that. Yeah, because come noontime, you know, we've been up 8 hours.
6: And I'm ready to eat a side of beef.
5: You know, you've never eaten a side of beef in your life.
6: It just sounds good.
5: Okay, all right.
6: But I'm
5: ready for half a slice of pizza.
6: I'm starving at lunchtime. That's the only time I'm really, really hungry.
5: Not just hungry. She's starving.
6: I'm starving.
5: She's just gotten finished being frozen. She's freezing.
6: Yes.
5: And now she's starving.
6: And
5: because she can't just be cold and hungry.
6: Right.
5: Got to be freezing and starving.
6: And you have to have explosive diarrhea.
5: Wow. I've said this before. And it is one of my favorite jokes. I've always remembered it. But I don't remember the comedian talking about laxatives. When they talk about X-lax being gentle, I don't want gentle. I want a bomb.
6: Oh, sorry, folks.
5: Yeah,
6: for those of you trying to eat your cornflakes.
5: Yeah, good point. Our
6: yes,
5: bad.
6: We will forever.
5: Our bad.
6: Make fun of the.
5: We've done it.
6: Okay.
5: So again, now there's all sorts of, you know, I mean, you also hear breakfast is the most important meal of the day. You've got to have breakfast. Get that protein first. Have an egg or something early to get the protein. So there's a wide variety of discussions as to what's better for you. Should you fast? Should you have breakfast? Again, I still say just moderation.
6: I think I should eat when I feel like it.
5: Well, I don't think that.
6: I had some peanut butter pretzels around 9 o'clock last night. See, there was protein in those pretzels.
5: Mm-hmm.
6: The peanut butter.
5: Mm-hmm.
6: I know.
5: Was this after the ice cream?
6: No, I had ice cream at noon yesterday.
5: Oh, of course.
6: I did.
5: Was that lunch?
6: That was after I ate the side of beef.
5: Was that lunch yesterday?
6: That was dessert after lunch. Yeah. I know. I'm a lot.
5: I say this to her when I come in with potato chips. Look, I bought dinner for you.
6: Mm-hmm. I had salad first.
5: Okay.
6: Yeah.
5: Well, lunch or dinner?
6: I had my leafy greens at lunch.
5: Okay. All right. Kale?
6: Yuck.
5: Quinoa?
6: Yep.
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7: Today will be mostly cloudy and humid with a thunderstorm in parts of the area this morning, followed by a couple of heavy thunderstorms in the afternoon. The storms could bring flooding downpours and localized damaging wind gusts. The high temperature will reach 83 degrees. For News Talk and Information WGAC, I'm AccuWeather meteorologist Joe Lundberg.
5: All right, it's cloudy. It's 73 degrees now, 4 till 8. Friday. News Talk Information, WGAC.

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7: Time is running out. I'm Carmen Roberts, Fox News. It's been almost 2 days since a glacier landslide caused a devastating flood in Nepal and Tibet, and crews are scrambling to find the missing.
8: Time is of the essence as conditions continue to get worse as more rain is scheduled over the next few days.
7: Fox's Stephanie Bennett reporting from London.
8: Nepal says at least 547 people have died, while at least five were killed in Tibet. Together, both countries say more than 1,500 people are still missing, including 90 Americans. Those sources told Reuters 117 tourists have been rescued, including two U.S. nationals.
7: Emergency management crews are closely watching a lake formed by the flood in case it starts overflowing again. Jurors in the Lindsey Clancy trial in Massachusetts will resume deliberations this morning as they tried to determine if she's criminally responsible for killing her three children in 2023 or whether she was in the midst of postpartum psychosis. President Trump arrives at an awkward moment for his presidency today as the war against Iran reaches the six-month mark, a notable milestone for the conflict. The Republican leader repeatedly assured Americans it would be a little excursion lasting a matter of weeks. A big issue remains the Strait of Hormuz, and U.S. Admiral Brad Cooper posted on X.
9: Internationally recognized transit routes in the Strait are free of Iranian sea mines thanks to the incredible work of the U.S. military.
7: And President Trump has shifted gears from military action, says he's not in a hurry to end the war as he relies on economic sanctions to pressure Iran. And U.S. crude oil is a bit lower this morning at 82.87 a barrel. And Russian forces resume drone attacks on Ukraine's capital region of Kyiv, and killing one person and wounding two. 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
16: Today will be mostly cloudy and humid with a chance of a thunderstorm in some areas this morning, followed by a few heavy thunderstorms in the afternoon. These storms may bring flooding downpours and localized damaging wind gusts. The high temperature will reach 83 degrees. For News Talk and Information WGAC, I'm AccuWeather meteorologist Joe Lundberg.
17: Good morning. We're coming up on 6 minutes after 8 o'clock. I'm Mary Liz Nolan in the WGAC 24-hour news traffic and weather center. There will be a memorial service on Sunday for the 4-year-old Aiken County girl allegedly killed by her parents. 4-year-old Javea Harris was reported missing by her mother June 30th. Days of searching went on, and then Javea's parents finally confessed to killing her. A memorial service is going to be held this Sunday at 1:30 p.m. at Millbrook Baptist Church on Aiken Boulevard in Aiken. Those attending are asked to wear pink, Javea's favorite color. A Screven County High School has been charged following an alleged online threat against county schools. The Sheriff's Department and Sylvania Police got word of the threat after an online post indicating a possible threat against Screven County High School. Officials confirmed there was no active threat against the school. The student, however, was taken into custody at his home. Walmart is making a big investment in Georgia. The retailer's planning a $1.3 billion fulfillment Fulfillment Center in Carnesville in northeast Georgia's Franklin County. The center is expected to employ 1,000 workers, marking a major addition to Walmart's already significant presence in the state. WGAC News Time, 7 minutes after 8. Georgia prison officials plan to execute Stacey Humphreys next month. He was convicted of fatally shooting two real estate agents in Atlanta suburbs in 2003. Humphreys is set to receive a lethal injection September 16th. It would be Georgia's first execution this year. Humphreys' execution was previously scheduled for last December, but it was halted due to a legal challenge involving parole board members. His lawyers appealed to the Georgia Supreme Court, which declined to hear the case. A petition with the U.S. Supreme Court remains pending. A lawsuit has been filed against Six Flags in California.
18: Christopher Hawley, a 22-year-old San Diego State graduate, had just ridden Six Flags Magic Mountain's X2 roller coaster with his younger brother Alex and their cousin when he suddenly collapsed on June 23, 2022. Christopher was rushed to a nearby hospital where he died the next day. The LA County Medical Examiner ruled his death an accident. Cause of death? Blunt head trauma sustained in what the report calls a park ride accident. The Hawley family is suing Six Flags, the rights manufacturer, and several park employees.
17: President Trump says he is renaming Lake Ontario as Lake America in the U.S. The move comes as he intensifies a trade war with Canada. Trump signed an executive order for the name change yesterday, but cannot force Canada to adopt it. The announcement follows the U.S. imposing 50% tariffs on $20 billion worth of Canadian goods. WGAC News Time coming up on 9 minutes after 8. Social media influencers Andrew and Tristan Tate have taken the stand in federal court, arguing they can't defend themselves from sex charges while in jail in Miami.
19: Andrew and Tristan Tate are challenging their extradition to the UK to face rape and sex trafficking charges. The Tates were in a Miami courtroom Thursday. Their lawyers argue the brothers have proven they won't flee by complying with restrictions in a separate case. Federal prosecutors have urged the court to keep the Tates in custody, citing the brothers' claims of having multiple passports and a wealthy lifestyle. The Tates say they exaggerated claims of wealth to boost their social media personas. A judge has not ruled on whether they should remain in jail. Tom Rigotti, Fox News.
17: WGAC News Time, 9 minutes after 8. Danny Ramirez has joined the cast of the Miami Vice 85 movie starring Michael B. Jordan and Austin Butler. The film will explore the glamour and corruption of mid-1980s Miami, inspired by the landmark Universal TV series. The movie will be filmed for IMAX. It is set for release May 19th of 2028. Production is scheduled to begin this year. From the WGAC 24-hour news traffic and weather center, it's 810 and still 73 degrees. I'm Mary Liz Nolan.
20: All right. Okay. A little odds and ends here this morning. I just ran across this, so I wanted to mention this. The U.S. Open Tennis Tournament, one of my favorite events, begins on Monday. Goes for a couple of weeks. And I think I can't remember the name of the signature drink there.
17: Ooh, a signature drink.
20: But I think it's like $22. Now, somebody just posted the hot pastrami sandwich served with mustard, $30.
17: A sandwich.
20: Hot corned beef served with mustard, $29.
17: Oh, my word.
20: Roasted turkey breast served with Russian dressing, $29. What's the egg salad?
17: Pimento cheese and egg salad. I think they're $1.50.
20: Okay. All right.
17: Yeah.
20: All right. Well, there you go. So you get a sandwich and that signature soft drink. That's not a soft drink. Signature alcohol drink. And you've done $60.
17: Unbelievable.
20: Hey, can I get something to drink? No.
17: How can you sneak in the snacks?
20: Yeah, really. So I run across this list. I'm sure it's subjective. It's somebody's opinion. Tourist attractions that aren't worth it. Avoid wasting money on these overrated vacation spots the next time you travel. Number 2 and number 3 are on my list of places I want to go.
17: Oh, really?
20: Number 1 is Disneyland in California.
17: You really want to go there?
20: No, I said number 2 and number 3.
17: Oh, I'm sorry. Pay attention.
20: Yeah, God. The park's inaccessibility makes it hard to enjoy fully. Number two on the list, Key West. I want to go down there so bad.
17: Never been?
20: Nope. It's overrated if you're looking for big city life. I'm not. A tropical oasis or lots of things to do. If you're into relaxing on the ocean, that's more in line with what to expect here. I kind of am for that. And they also say it's overpriced.
17: Yes. It's good for people watching.
20: Yeah. Number three is South Beach, another place I want to go. Sweltering, very crowded, often expensive. Beaches are overcrowded. I wasn't thinking about the beach.
17: I hate overcrowded beaches. Get out of my way.
20: Come on. I got to plant my flag here. I got to plant my umbrella. I got to set things up.
17: Yeah.
20: Number four, Times Square. Number five, the Hollywood Walk of Fame. Done that.
17: Mm-hmm. I've done that too.
20: Number six, Myrtle Beach. Overcrowded. Various overgrown, unkept areas. Myrtle Beach, they say, has not improved with time. Now, they do say, I agree, head to North Myrtle Beach.
17: That's where
20: for more beachfront
17: access. That's where I was.
20: Yeah.
17: Last week, yeah.
20: Vegas, the Strip.
17: Never been.
20: Yeah.
17: It's just not on my bucket list.
20: Yeah, not a family-friendly location. You'll smell a few things, it says. See more than you thought you would. Notice the over-intoxicated people at every turn. Number eight on the list, although I like this, Bourbon Street.
17: See, I feel that way about Bourbon Street, what you just read.
20: Oh.
17: Smell things, see things.
20: I like Bourbon Street.
17: You do?
20: Yeah.
17: I'm not a fan.
20: I think it's got some character. Another place I like, although I can see, Fisherman's Wharf in San Francisco. It really is a fishing wharf. You got to be prepared for that, so you're going to smell fish.
17: Smelly.
20: But I like Fisherman's Wharf. Number 10, Mall of America.
17: Never yes.
20: been. Yes. Have you Minnesota? You been?
17: Yeah.
20: Okay.
17: My brother lives there.
20: Okay.
17: Yes, I would have to agree. I mean, seeing it one time was fun because you cannot possibly imagine how there is an amusement park inside a mall. But there really is a roller coaster and all kinds of stuff. That being said, it's a humongous mall, but there may be four of any one given store on each level. You know what I'm saying? Like there could be.
20: So the stores are big.
17: The stores are big, but I'm just saying like if you're on the main level and there's. Just throwing it out, a rack room shoes. You might find one on every floor. It's not it's not that there are
20: one store in the mall.
17: Yes.
20: Okay.
17: It's a lot of repetition. It's way too people-y.
20: Yeah.
17: Way too people-y.
20: I've seen it.
17: Yeah.
20: Number 11, Mount Rushmore. Number 12, the Statue of Liberty.
17: Oh, I think everybody ought to see that one.
20: Well, you can see it.
17: Yeah.
20: But they're just saying, is it worth going to the island and climbing the thing? And
17: oh, I get thrills just flying by it, you know, when they say, look out to your
20: in
17: left.
20: Your private plane?
17: In my private plane,
20: in your
17: yes.
20: Gulfstream?
17: Yes.
20: Number 13, Niagara Falls. Number 14, Roswell, New Mexico for all the UFO stuff. Number 15, the Space Needle in Seattle. We didn't do that. We were in Seattle.
17: Never
20: didn't
17: been
20: do
17: there.
20: That. Number 16, Wall Street. Don't think I've ever been to Wall Street.
17: Nope.
20: Number 17, the Alamo in San Antonio. Number 18, Atlantic City Boardwalk. That just looks nasty.
17: I've been there, but it was years ago.
20: Yeah. Yellowstone National Park is 19th. And Waikiki.
17: Been there.
20: Is 20th. They just say it's overpriced.
17: Everything in Hawaii is expensive.
20: Overpriced.
17: Oh, my word. Yeah. Yes.
20: You got to ship it in.
17: Yep.
20: Monday. God, huh? 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
0: Today will be mostly cloudy and humid with a thunderstorm in some areas this morning, followed by a couple of heavy thunderstorms in the afternoon. These storms may bring flooding, downpours, and localized damaging wind gusts. The high temperature will reach 83 degrees. For News Talk and Information WGAC, I'm AccuWeather meteorologist Joe Lundberg.
20: Cloudy sky, 73 degrees, 816. News Talk Information WGAC. 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
28: 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Aquinas will host Washington Wilkes. North Augusta home against Lexington. 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And the WJBF Game Night Live broadcast will be Greenbrier and Evans. 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Last night we had one game, Silver Bluff beat Fox Creek. Game moved to Thursday night. 32-14 was the final there. In the National Football League, the final tune-up preseason games for these teams. Pittsburgh falls to Buffalo 28-27. Cleveland beat New England 37-13. It was San Francisco over Las Vegas 18-12. And the LA Rams beat the LA Chargers 20-18. Nine more games tonight, including the Falcons at the Dolphins at 7. And the Braves get the three-game sweep over the Dodgers. Chris Sale, a complete game. Braves win 1-0. They host Colorado tonight. 2020 Sports, Ashley Brown, 95.1 WGAC.
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20: It's News Talk Information, WGAC. It's Augusta's Morning News. 8:22 on a Friday. Markets were up yesterday. The Dow was up 105. The NASDAQ was up 411. Dow futures this morning up just a little bit. Mary Liz, A.B., Joe, and John with you. Mary Liz with a look at what we're following this morning.
17: Georgia's been added to a list of dozens of states linked to a cyclospora outbreak that's made a lot of people sick. I'll have that story coming up at 8:30.
20: Okay. I ran across, by the way, it's still Twitter to me. I know you did the story earlier. It's always going to be Twitter to me. It's not going to be X. So I found this on Twitter the other night. I'd like to think it's true. But you never know. I mean, someone can tweet anything. this person tweeted that they were going to get a Costco membership, even though they did not need one. And why they were going to do that is this person has a friend with stage 4 cancer. Costco kept her employed for 2 years after her diagnosis. Manageable shifts just so she would keep her health benefits, which were excellent. She passed away recently. Costco is now covering a full year of COBRA premiums for her 3 sons.
17: Wow. That's awesome. Yeah. I love stories like that.
20: Yep. I want to think it's true.
17: Yes, I want to think that's true also.
20: I don't know why someone would make that up, but I want to think it's true. And we've said this before. We talk about Costco a lot. We're members at Costco. We don't talk about Sam's a lot. I don't go to Sam's. Used to go to Sam's. And I said this before. I was checking out at Costco, and you call up your card on the app or whatever, and it says, you know, member for 15 years. How can it be 15 years?
17: I know.
20: How can it be 15?
17: That is
20: 15?
17: Crazy.
20: Now,
17: I remember being excited when it was announced we were getting one.
20: I know. And I know it's, again, it's the same sort of thing we talk about with COVID being 6 years ago and what they did during COVID, and how I used to say on the radio, COVID will be over when Costco says it is.
17: That's, that's very good.
20: Because they were just, just right, Johnny on the spot with everything. But how can it be 15 years? It's incredible to me the way time flies. I don't remember in my 40s thinking time flew like I think it does now.
17: All those things that your parents used to tell you about time flying, the older you get.
20: Yeah.
17: I guess we have to admit they were right.
20: Yeah. Again, buddy of mine says, days are long, years are short. But anyway, so I hope that Costco story is true. I'd like to think about that.
17: I would love to think a company would do something like that. Yep. That's amazing.
20: Yep. Weather on the fives this morning, brought to you by Peachtree Pools, your hometown pool store for more than 20 years.
2: Today will be mostly cloudy and humid with a thunderstorm in parts of the area this morning, followed by a couple of heavy thunderstorms in the afternoon. The storms could bring flooding, downpours, and localized damaging wind gusts. The high temperature will reach 83 degrees. For News Talk and Information, WGAC, I'm AccuWeather meteorologist Joe Lundberg.
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2: 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Here's Mary Liz Nolan.
3: Good morning. The Richmond County Sheriff's Office is looking for a rape suspect. They are looking for 34-year-old Derek Jackson. He's black, 6'3", weighs 170 pounds. Authorities say a rape was reported yesterday in the 2800 block of Pheasant Drive. Authorities say you are asked to call the Richmond County Sheriff's Office if you have any information on Jackson's whereabouts. Some good news for property owners in Richmond County. The school board yesterday announced they approved a cut in the millage rate for the upcoming fiscal year. Trustees issued a statement saying that they know that people have economic pressures and they are lowering the millage rate for fiscal year 27 by about a half a point. It is the first millage rate reduction since 2023. Georgia, Tennessee, and Texas have been added to the list of states linked to a cyclospora outbreak that has sickened more than 11,000 people who ate contaminated iceberg lettuce. That lettuce was supplied by Taylor Farms to Taco Bell restaurants in 20 states. Health officials say the sale of leafy greens has dropped about 30% since the outbreak was reported. Michigan's been the hardest hit state. They've reported two deaths linked to the lettuce. WGAC News Time, 8:31. Jurors in the Lindsey Clancy murder trial return today to begin day two of deliberations.
4: Prosecutor Jennifer Sprague described Clancy as being in control on the day of the killings, purposely sending her ex-husband out of the home, and then immediately after he left for errands for the family, allegedly killing the kids in that time, then having a phone call with her ex-husband and appearing normal on that phone call.
5: She doesn't want that call at 5:33. She wants him to go to CVS and have the medication there and get it and then go on to 3V so she has time to do what she needs to do.
4: Meanwhile, Clancy's lawyer, Kevin Reddington, described her as a hardworking mother, wife, and nurse who repeatedly tried to seek help.
3: Authorities say that Clancy's attorney contends she was experiencing postpartum psychosis when she killed her children. The jury met for a few hours yesterday. They were dismissed at the end of the day and will resume deliberations this morning. WGAC News Time, 8:33. President Trump said yesterday he's renaming Lake Ontario as Lake America. The move comes as he intensifies a trade war with Canada. Trump signed an executive order for the name change, but cannot force Canada to adopt it. The fallout from the Good Good Golf video depicting a man shoving a woman to the ground continues. The PGA Tour confirming the YouTube golf content creators will no longer be a title sponsor of the FedEx Cup fall event.
6: Good Good Golf is losing its partnership with Callaway and is pulling out as a sponsor of a PGA Tour event as fallout continues over a recent Good Good ad showing a man shoving a woman to the ground. ground. Callaway announced the end of its three-year partnership with Good Good Thursday, saying the brand's internal review process wasn't comprehensive enough. The 60-second ad was posted earlier this week, showing Good Good co-founder Garrett Clark shoving Alexis Mistowski after she attempted to touch a new Callaway driver. Clark issuing an apology Wednesday, saying the ad was meant to be a spinoff of the movie Obsession. But the backlash continued as the PGA Tour also confirmed Thursday that Good Good will not be the title sponsor of a November tournament in Austin, Texas. Tony Genualdo, Fox News.
3: Jelly Roll portrays himself as a victim when criticized, comparing himself to Jimmy Kimmel. Fox News' Jesse Waters has recently criticized Jelly Roll for his jokes about Trump, referencing Trump derangement syndrome. Jelly Roll responded to Waters, joking about his weight loss and defending his comments about Trump's physical fitness. He was filling in for Jimmy Kimmel when all this took place. During the appearance, Jelly Roll accused Trump of being racist, in addition to making fat jokes about him. WGAC News Time coming up on 8:35. One more traffic accident to report. It's in the 3500 block of Wheeler Road. 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
7: Today will be mostly cloudy and humid with a chance of a thunderstorm in some areas this morning, followed by a few heavy thunderstorms in the afternoon. These storms may bring flooding downpours and localized damaging wind gusts. The high temperature will reach 83 degrees. For News Talk and Information WGAC, I'm AccuWeather meteorologist Joe Lundberg.
2: Partly cloudy now. The sun is trying. 75 degrees, 8:35, News Talk Information, WGAC.
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20: 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I'm Jason Lynn, your voice of the Yellow Jackets. The home opener is here. The Lexington Wildcats roll into the Jackets' nest for a Friday night showdown with the Yellow Jackets.
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23: Well, the PGA Tour is in Atlanta at East Lake Country Club for the Tour Championship, and the star of round one, Minwoo Lee, an 8-under par 62. He leads by two shots over Victor Hovland, Colin Morikawa, and Chris Goddard, all those players at 6-under. And Scottie Scheffler, he's tied for fifth at 5-under par. Last night, Chris Sale, a five-hit complete game shutout. He struck out 11, did not walk a batter as the Braves beat the Dodgers 1-0, the three-game sweep over L.A. The Braves host Colorado tonight. The Falcons are back in action. Their final preseason game is tonight at Miami, and nine games tonight in all of the NFL, two more tomorrow. Also, a busy night of high school football around the CSRA. You've got Richmond Academy at Thompson, North Augusta hosts Lexington, Washington Wilkes at Aquinas, Lincoln County at Westside, Harlem hosts Grovetown, Midland Valley at Lakeside, and the WJBF Game Night Live broadcast is Evans hosting Greenbrier. 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
24: Speaking of the Augusta Golf Show, tomorrow morning, Stephen Alker. Stephen plays his golf on the PGA Tour Champions Tour. He won last weekend in Canada, his 12th on that tour, his second win this year. Stephen will join me. So will Ron Green Jr. from the Global Golf Post. We'll talk about some of the announcements Brian Rolapp had earlier this week. The golf show airs tomorrow morning at 6, and we're back to repeating the show Sunday afternoon at 3 if you miss it tomorrow morning. It's going to do it for us this morning. Got the business review coming up next. Glenn Beck at the top of the hour. Clay and Buck at noon. Austin at 3. Thank you for spending some time with us this morning. We always appreciate that. Have a great day. Have a great weekend. And we'll see you Monday. So long. Bye-bye.
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0: are either divorced or widowed.
1: Okay.
0: They've been in their homes for a long time. They want to change some things about their home. They want to make their home suit who they are. So what we do is we go in and we figure out what their likes and dislikes are. We customize the work for their home so that they're not going to walk into someone else's home and see what is in their home. Okay, their home is unique for them.
1: So I guess you're saying, you know, as we all age, maybe we want different things out of the house. Maybe it doesn't really perform what we wanted it to in our 20s or 30s, and now we want different things out of it. Did you see that as a little niche in this business, or did it sort of organically grow into this?
0: Actually, I've been doing this for over 30 years, mm-hmm. and this particular part, creating something different for a customer, something that I know that they're going to love when they walk into their home, is my passion. I mean, it's something that I just love to do, and I discovered it as a niche later on because no one else is doing it.
1: Okay. Do they always know what they want?
0: Not usually. I mean, probably 50-50.
1: Okay.
0: Okay. Sometimes they'll want too much for a room to handle.
1: Okay.
0: So I have to let them know that, hey, this is what will work and this isn't, because you don't want to take a room and make it look gaudy or overdone. Okay. So we want to make sure that it looks nice. It's pleasing to the eye, and it doesn't smack you in the face when you walk into the room.
1: Will you do every room in the house, or do you do bathrooms?
0: We do bathrooms. We do kitchens. We'll do every single room in the house, or we'll just do one room. It doesn't matter.
1: Okay. I think when you were here last time, you were even talking about the fact that you were doing like a mother-in-law kind of house or something.
0: Exactly. Yes, sir.
1: Okay. What are you alone doing this? What makes you different?
0: No, I'm not alone doing this. I mean, I have a crew.
1: I know you have a crew, but what makes what you do different than what other folks do?
0: No one else is doing it.
1: Okay.
0: You're going to, if someone wants, crown molding or new base molding or door casings, whatever it may be, new doors in their home, they're going to get the same stuff that's in everybody else's home. Okay. That's not what we do.
1: Okay.
0: What we do is we go in and customize their home for who they are.
1: Or who they've become.
0: Or who they've become. Exactly.
1: Yeah. You know, you mentioned, and you mentioned widows and divorcees. Would I take away from this, you don't do many single guy homes?
0: You know, in all the time I've been doing this, I've never done a single guy home.
1: Now, would that be because we don't care?
0: No, it'd just be because
1: fine.
0: All of the customers that call me for this,
1: really,
0: they're just all women.
1: Really?
0: Mm-hmm.
1: Okay. All right. And it doesn't have to be a single guy that's divorced. Just a single guy. Okay.
0: I'm not opposed to going and doing a guy's home.
1: Understood. I find that interesting, that especially you can say confidently, not one has called. So if you're listening this morning and you're thinking, you know, I would like that room to, so I mean, not even a man cave.
0: I actually had one call from a guy last week that I've got to go back to after the foundation company gets through doing their demo work.
1: Okay.
0: And he's got a man cave down in his basement, and we're going to customize that for him. He's my first.
1: Okay. A single?
0: No, he's married.
1: Okay. So he wants, okay. So he's asked permission first.
0: I would assume so.
1: We all would assume so. We're talking with Chuck Elliott from Special Places, Personal Spaces. The website is AugustaMillWorks.com. Taking our break. We're coming back. 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
7: And welcome back to the Augusta Business Review here at News Talk, WGAC. I'm John Patrick. We're talking with Chuck Elliott from Special Places and Personal Spaces. 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And if you want to call Chuck, 762-328-6923. I don't want to give the listener the wrong impression that every job has to be big, every job has to be a lot. You can make a difference with small jobs, right?
8: We sure can.
7: Give me an example.
8: Okay, so say someone has a study.
7: Okay.
8: That they want to, that they go to and relax in, or go to and do some work at home from. Okay.
7: Mm-hmm.
8: It doesn't, it's lost its luster.
7: Uh-huh.
8: Okay. So they want to, we can go in and change the trim in there, some basic trim. New coat of paint does wonders.
7: Mm-hmm.
8: Okay.
7: Mm-hmm.
8: If the room needs, if the room needs, if the walls need repair,
7: okay,
8: trim needs repair, whatever needs to be done, I mean, we can absolutely make that room fit them. I had one lady who wanted an author study,
7: okay,
8: in her home because she likes to write. So, but the room did not inspire her anymore.
7: Okay.
8: So I went in there and I did some simple touches. I did some wainscoting, some picture frame trim on the walls, some crown molding.
7: Did you do that with her along for the ride, or was it left to you to sort of figure out what an author's study would want to be?
8: No, it was left to me. She wasn't quite sure what she wanted, but she gave me some ideas. And so after going back and forth with her ideas for a few times, she just looked at me and she said, you know what? Just create it. So that's what we did. And when she came home after I was finished and she walked into that room, she just burst into tears because she loved it.
7: Well, that leads me down the path of your relationship with your customers. That's special to you, isn't it?
8: Very special.
7: You want to make sure. It's a conversation. It's in depth. You want to make sure that you're doing either what they want you to do or what you feel is what they want you to do.
8: Here's what they commonly tell me.
7: Okay.
8: When after I interview them and I figure out what their likes and dislikes are, and then they pretty much just leave me alone and let me do, let me create, something from nothing, basically, is they'll go, I have no idea how you got in my head and saw what I was wanting. But you did.
7: With that, in the world in which you're dealing, how important is, I mean, it seems like word of mouth is always important.
8: Absolutely.
7: How important is it in what you do?
8: Word of mouth is advertising that you cannot purchase.
7: Mm-hmm.
8: Okay? Word of mouth is very important. It's probably the best advertisement you can get.
7: Are you very conscious? Do you know when you've gotten jobs by word of mouth?
8: They'll tell me, yes.
7: The new client will tell you, hey, I know Martha, and Martha said, you're just wonderful.
8: Absolutely.
7: Okay. Is this, as you and I are talking, you know, holidays aren't that far away. Is that a time when you get called upon to somebody's decided, hey, I want the house looking different come the holidays?
8: Yes, it is.
7: So it's a busy time.
8: It's a busy time.
7: That's a good thing.
8: It is.
7: He is Chuck Elliott, Special Places, Personal Spaces. 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
8: Millworks is when you go in and you can't go to a box store or a lumber store and purchase the kind of trim that they visualize, okay? 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
8: You're welcome, John. Thank you.
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15: A verdict watch. I'm Carmen Roberts, Fox News. People around the country are waiting to see what a Massachusetts jury will decide in the Lindsay Clancy murder trial for killing her three children. A second day of deliberations getting underway at 9 this morning.
16: This jury is comprised of 9 women and 3 men. The jury is anonymous and is only known to the court and lawyers. During closing arguments, the defense argued Clancy was in a state of psychosis during the killings and that lousy medical care drove her to the point where she experienced auditory hallucinations. Meanwhile, the prosecution argued those hallucinations are fabricated and that Clancy intentionally planned the killings and maintained control of her actions.
15: Fox's Nate Foy at the courthouse in Plymouth. Nepal and China resume rescue operations after the threat from a lake eases. 552 people are confirmed dead from the catastrophic glacier flash flood, with about 1,500 missing, including 90 Americans. And U.S. State Department spokesman Tommy Pickett tells Fox News American aid is on the way.
17: We immediately activated 500,000 in initial humanitarian assistance. I can now say those first assistance trucks are already on their way, and that includes life-saving food in order to get people the material they need.
15: President Trump's in Texas today to award Artemis II astronauts the Congressional Space Medal of Honor. Fox's Peter Ducey tells us.
18: The ultimate showcase a president can have, standing alongside astronauts you sent on a successful mission to the far side of the moon. And the president's top ally on Capitol Hill says Republicans have been doing a lot on Earth, too.
19: We passed over 800 pieces of legislation, landmark stuff, to fix the mess that we inherited from the Biden-Harris years.
15: House Speaker Mike Johnson and its Republicans campaign saying they fixed the mess. Democrats say check your higher grocery bill, the cost to fill up your gas tank, and what's left in your wallet. 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
9: Hi, Glenn. I was at the bank this morning, and I realized when I looked at the date, it was 8:28. And 16 years ago, I was in Washington, D.C., and I just wanted to thank you for doing these things that have been placed on your heart. And you've motivated me. I can remember one of the last things that you said was that, I'm going to cry, one person can make a difference. And that was really when I started to get involved and doing more things. And I just wanted to say thank you so much.
8: Gosh, that is so kind of you, Chrissy. Thank you. I thought about that this morning when I saw the date myself. And that line, it's so funny that that's the line you remember. Because when I was at the Lincoln Memorial, they just did something underneath the Lincoln. And it's how they built it. And there's a film in it now. And I'm watching this film. It just opened in around July 4th. And I'm watching this film. And you hear the voice of Martin Luther King say, I have a dream today. And then followed by another voice that says, one man can change the world. And I looked at my wife. I had no idea. She did. She knew. And I looked at my wife and I went, was that me? And she just smiled. And it's the biggest honor of my life. And it is so true. And look at what's happening. Look how one person all over, Look how one person is changing everything. And I don't mean, I'm not talking about one person specifically. I'm talking about how everybody doing their one thing is changing so much. The world is not the same as it was 16 years ago. Better or worse, you decide. But I know I'm a better person, and it sounds like you're a better person too, Chrissy, because of it. God bless you. Thank you.
9: Most definitely. Thank you. God bless you.
8: You bet. By the way, you want to talk about, you know, people that are changing the world. I asked the insiders on Monday, come up with a list of questions for the president. And I'm talking to the president, and thousands of them came in, and we were going through all of them. And one of them was about the meat processing. And I just saw all of these things about meat and, you know, our farmers and our ranchers and everything else. And it didn't make it into the question, list. But when the president brought up something about meat, I said, you know, free my people, let my people go, Moses. You know, please. Let the ranchers and the farmers process their own food, you know, not with no regulation, but without all this crazy stuff that is happening just for a monopoly of four companies. So he just announced today, that he is, and I want to get this and read this exactly right. If I can pull it up here, he said, I am authorizing legal documents to be drawn in order to allow all farmers and ranchers to be given the right to process their own food. This should move quickly. Thanks for your attention. I mean, that's this audience. That's you. That is you. That is the power of one person. And look what has happened. Do you know what that could mean? You know, if we can codify it especially, you know what that'll mean for the price of your food and how you will know where your food comes from and how clean your food can be? Because again, not no regulation. Just regulation to allow the local people to do what they do. News talk and information. This is 95.1 WGAC. 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
14: 6 months and counting as the Iran war grinds on. I'm Carmen Roberts, Fox News. At this monthly milestone, there's no end in sight for the war or its impact on the global economy. Fox's Jonathan Hunt reports from Tel Aviv.
15: President Trump posted to his Truth Social account last night saying that Iran is begging for a deal and is a failing nation. Iranian officials pushed back against that this morning, the country's foreign minister writing on X, putting diplomacy back on track isn't impossible. It hinges on U.S. understanding of one simple fact. Pressure doesn't work. But the pressure is certainly building economically. We are seeing long gas lines in Iran, and we know that inflation is rampant.
14: Observers say another change is that the war has left Iran with a more radical leadership bent on controlling the Strait of Hormuz. It's also pushed up oil and gas prices. U.S. crude is down this morning, though, about 1% at $82.30 a barrel. But that's about $15 more than it was before the war. And AAA says the national average for gas is $4.09 a gallon, more than a dollar higher. In the Himalayas, the number killed in the devastating flash flood in Nepal and Tibet tops 550, with 1,500 missing, including 90 Americans. Fox's Chanley Painter reports.
16: And because of the destruction and weather, rescue efforts have been hindered. Dozens of bridges were decimated and some 25 miles of roads washed away. And President Trump says that country will get what it needs.
17: We've spoken to the leadership and we let them know anything they want will happen.
14: And jurors in the Lindsey Clancy murder trial in Massachusetts are deliberating for a second day as they try to decide if she is criminally responsible for killing her 3 young children or was in the throes of a postpartum psychosis. America's listening, Fox News.
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0: 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Episode 20 of The American Story. Episode 20, it talks about a lot of things, but it also features one glorious moment with Alexander Graham Bell. 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
1: Now, March 10th, Bell and Watson test their latest version in separate rooms connected by wire. Bell leans towards the transmitter and says,
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9: The jurors have a question. I'm Carmen Roberts, Fox News. The jury in the Lindsey Clancy murder trial in Massachusetts sends a question to the judge as they deliberate for a second day. Fox's Nate Foy is outside the courthouse in Plymouth.
10: The jury could be asking a question about evidence, and they could also be asking a question about the law, of which the judge provided instructions yesterday, but these people aren't legal experts, and they sometimes need some help.
9: The jury is tasked with deciding if Clancy is criminally responsible for killing her three children or if they agree with her defense team that says she was suffering from postpartum psychosis and did not know what she was doing. As many Americans are awaiting for a verdict, investors are tuned in to what Federal Reserve Chair Kevin Warsh is saying at a speech in Wyoming this morning, where he just said inflation is still too high.
7: Price stability is not self-executing. Nor is inflation necessarily mean reverting. It's the Fed's job to deliver stable prices, no excuses.
9: And speaking at the central bank's annual symposium in Jackson Hole, Warsh suggested the Fed may have to raise interest rates in the coming months to reach its 2% target. Inflation's remained elevated amid tariff wars and the conflict with Iran. Stocks are now higher, the Dow up 228 points, the Nasdaq gaining 156. And as rescue teams in Nepal and Tibet work to find survivors from the catastrophic flooding, the death toll climbs to at least 579 and the number missing soars to almost 2,000. U.S. State Department spokesman Tommy Pigott tells Fox News.
11: We have, at this point in time, no knowledge of any U.S. citizen deaths. We acted immediately to provide assistance. Of course, we're in close coordination with the governments, the local authorities.
9: Among those missing, 90 Americans. America's listening to Fox News.
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0: the tomb that they said was his tomb, probably not his tomb, and it's coming from them. They think they just found another one deeper down that they say that's where Christ was laid. All right, more in a minute. Let me tell you about the International Fellowship of Christians and Jews. There are people who pray for you because you know them. There are people, you know, you come to know because you pray for them. I think that's the remarkable thing about prayer, is it connects all of us. When you pray for somebody, their troubles stop being somebody else's trouble. You start paying attention to their troubles, and it kind of becomes yours in a good way. You start caring more about what happens to them. Christians have a particular reason to pray for the Jewish people, the land of Israel, the people of Israel, the covenants, the prophets, the scriptures. I mean, everything I saw is in Israel, and I will tell you, if the Muslims get a hold of it, it will not be. I mean, I was up on the Temple Mount. I saw what they've done to the Temple Mount. It's not good. It's not good. If you want to see the Bible, you want to see where Jesus, then you should care about this. International Fellowship of Christians and Jews has spent decades bringing Christians and Jews together. And, you know, this is the time when that bond really means something. Sometimes a prayer begins, you know, with somebody far away, and then before long, you stop feeling so distant. Let that happen to you. 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That's PrayIFCJ.org.
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6: 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All right. 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
15: A tribute to America's space program. I'm Lisa Brady, Fox News.
16: This is the golden age of America, and this is a big part of it.
15: President Trump at the Johnson Space Center in Houston to honor four astronauts who went farther away from Earth than anyone ever has, around the far side of the moon.
16: Before the end of my term, American astronauts will return to the lunar surface, and we're looking forward to that. We'll do it, and we're then going to the next step. And when we do, they'll plant this very important flag to mark the site of the first permanent American settlement on the moon. They're going to have a settlement.
15: The president also emphasizing that Mars remains part of the goals. He's presenting the Artemis II crew with the Congressional Space Medal of Honor. One of those astronauts is part of Canada's space program. This is the U.S. and Canada remain in a trade dispute that's been escalating with higher tariffs. Just getting word, a judge has ruled against the president, denying a motion to move his New York criminal case, the hush money related case, to federal court. The judge ruling the reasons are not new or legally sufficient to do that. Day two of deliberations continues at the murder trial of a Massachusetts mother.
17: The jury deciding the fate of Lindsay Clancy is made up of nine women and three men, and they deliberated for about 3.5 hours after getting the case on Thursday, after closing arguments and the trial wrapped up. Clancy has pleaded not guilty by reason of insanity and has admitted to killing her three children, all under age six, in 2023 before attempting suicide. suicide. Her lawyer says the former labor and delivery nurse was suffering from postpartum psychosis and was over-medicated, while prosecutors say she is criminally responsible for murdering her kids.
15: Fox's Tanya J. Powers. Clancy could face life in prison if convicted of first-degree murder. The jury can also consider lesser charges of second-degree murder and manslaughter or find her not guilty. America is listening to Fox News.
18: I'm not one to say I told you so, but I switched to Pure Talk over a year ago, and ever since, I've been telling people there's no better wireless company out there. Well, a few months ago, a massive survey was conducted. 123,000 people were asked to rate their wireless carrier in four categories: coverage, support, data, and overall value. 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

0: Welcome back in here to Clay and Buck. Since Clay was talking about hot chicks, which is a huge shock, we've gotten a fair number of people writing in. Wes in Ohio says he still has the Kathy Ireland Budweiser poster, and that was, so she was the ultimate. I will say Kathy Ireland was certainly a top contender for, you know, look, every generation has their cultural beauty icons. You know, Marilyn Monroe, obviously, for a generation was a, we got some people writing in, Farrah Fawcett for them was a, you know, a big deal. Wasn't she the one that was on the wall in what's the movie where he escapes from the prison? Shawshank. Wasn't it a Farrah Fawcett poster he had on the wall, I think, in Shawshank Redemption?
1: I think that might have been pre-Farrah Fawcett. I think it might have been Raquel Welch.
0: Raquel Welch. I'm sorry. Thank you. It was Raquel Welch. Farrah Fawcett. Yeah, no, the wrong time period. Sorry. I'm getting my wall pinups confused here. Raquel Welch. That's right. Even an earlier generation. Because I think, yeah, that's like 1940s is Shawshank, I think. That sounds about right. Maybe 50s. A lot of you are weighing in on this one. We have some talkbacks. We have some calls. Clay, who do you have on the live call list? I actually just clicked off.

0: picks in the last 40 some odd years, 45, 50 years.
1: We'll get into more of this, you guys.
0: Every line lit. I mean, we're history nerds, inbox, so this filled. Is fun. Like, let me tell you about our friends at SuperSure. 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

0: Welcome back in, Clay and Buck. Good news just came down a bit ago. They are going to rename the Nashville International Airport, according to the governor, senators, and also Fly Nashville, which is the official BNA airport insignia code. I guess I'm not sure exactly what the correct phrase is there. They are going to rename it after Dolly Parton, which is super cool. And that is going to happen. So for those of you flying into Nashville, there is a decent chance that soon you will be flying into Dolly Parton International Airport. Let's see. Scott in Louisville.
1: Yes.
0: Fire away.
1: Yeah, well, first of all, I'd say Reagan by far, I think.
0: Is the best president.
1: Over from Jimmy Carter. What's that?
0: Yeah.
1: Yeah, Reagan over, I mean, I don't think you can really compare Trump and Reagan. It's such a different scenario. But Ronald Reagan, true conservative. I think there's too many populist protectionists in MAGA surrounding President Trump. Populism is not a policy. A conservative populism, it doesn't make sense. It's either conservative or it's not. The problem I have with popular, Bernie Sanders is popular. Right. So it's not a policy.
0: Okay. That's a decent argument. I agree. I think I would put Reagan as the best president in my life. Would you sign off on that, Buck? I know we were young for Reagan, but now looking at the historical resonance and everything else.
2: Yep.
0: Let's see. Steve in Delaware.
3: Hey, my vote goes to Eisenhower. He was war hero, savior of humanity. But the interstate highway system, think of what that's done to this country. It has just exploded this economy.
0: It's one of the greatest things from an infrastructure perspective that has ever been done, Buck, in the history of the world.
2: Eisenhower, by historians, and super underrated. Underrated consistently. Really should be, in the top 10 conversation, I think. Eisenhower was a great president.
0: We got a ton of talkbacks. I'm going to ask producer Greg to roll those over. Let me try to get these two quickly as we finish the show. Carrie in Evans, Georgia.
4: Okay, I think Trump has been our greatest president. Considering Iran, what might have happened had they gotten a nuclear weapon? That's hard to imagine because they don't have one. I believe a lot of destruction has been saved.
0: Thank you for the call. Cindy in Jacksonville, you get to finish off the week. Fire away.
5: Oh, that's awesome. 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He's number one on a few things. He's number one for being out of the box, for making things happen, for choosing the best VP and Secretary of State we could ever
0: that
5: have.
0: Has been killer. She's got Reagan 2, George Washington 3. We'll be back with you Monday.
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11: Pushback from Iran. I'm Lisa Brady, Fox News. 6 months to the day since the U.S. and Israel went on the attack. Iran's foreign minister posting that pressure does not work and that putting diplomacy back on track hinges on the U.S. understanding that. This days after new sanctions were launched in what President Trump calls an economic D-Day meant to isolate Iran.
12: There is no doubt that the economic pressure is building. The long lines at gas stations we're seeing in Tehran, one sign of that rampant inflation, of course, is another. A big part of keeping that economic pressure on is, of course, the U.S. naval blockade, which is still in full force and effect.
11: Fox's Jonathan Hunt in Tel Aviv. Today, a statement reported to be from Iran's supreme leader warns his government to ease the economic pain. He has still never been seen in public. President Trump turning attention to space, paying tribute to a historic mission with the highest honor for astronauts.
13: President Trump traveled to the Johnson Space Center in Houston to award the Artemis II crew the Congressional Space Medal.
14: In the daring deeds of these heroes, we're reminded that for America, no aim is too high, no journey is too far, no challenge is too tough.
13: The president also announced the creation of a U.S. Space Academy to educate an entire generation, he says, of service members, engineers, and civil operators serving in the Space Force. It would become the first federal service academy since the opening of the U.S. Air Force Academy in the 1950s.
11: Fox's Jared Halpern at the White House. Lawyers for the president just filing notice they intend to appeal today's ruling from a federal judge who rejected the latest effort to move a New York criminal case related to hush money payments to federal court. In Massachusetts, jury deliberations continuing for a second day at the murder trial of Lindsay Clancy over the deaths of her three children. America is listening to Fox News.
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11: An investigation reveals a red flag before one of the deadliest U.S. workplace disasters in recent decades, a chemical tank explosion at a Washington State paper mill in May. A new federal report says an inspection contractor found that tank was not fit for continued service 10 months before it failed.
16: The U.S. Chemical Safety Board's update is part of an ongoing investigation into the Longview failure as the federal agency continues looking for the cause of the rupture, which sent caustic liquid blasting through building walls. The board found the contractor recommended internal inspections and shell repairs in July 2025, but that Nippon Dynawave Packaging did not make them.
11: Fox's Carmen Roberts, a Nippon spokesman, says the company is fully cooperating with the investigation. That explosion killed 11 workers, injuring several others, including a firefighter. This week's flash flooding in Nepal now blamed for more than 500 deaths as a search continues for more than 2,000 listed as missing, including hundreds of foreigners, about 90 Americans among those unaccounted for. A warning about wild mushrooms after people got sick recently in Ohio.
17: If you don't know what you're looking for, health experts say avoid consuming wild mushrooms. After 13 people in Northeast Ohio have been treated for poisoning over the past 2 weeks, the Cleveland Clinic's Dr. Anshul Kapoor is saying in one case it was so severe the patient required a liver transplant.
18: We have to be very careful when we take these mushrooms from the road. I would recommend just taking mushrooms from the grocery stores.
17: That initial symptoms of wild mushroom toxins often mirror a common stomach virus that people should seek medical help immediately. The CDC also reporting thousands of wild mushroom exposures and about three deaths nationwide each year.
11: Fox's Jeff Manasso. An hour to the close on Wall Street. The Dow's down 30 points. I'm Lisa Brady, Fox News.
19: 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Good afternoon. I'm Gail Mino in the 24-hour WGAC News Center. More measles cases are popping up in Georgia. The State Department of Public Health Friday confirmed 4 new juvenile cases in the metro Atlanta area. The department says those cases are closely connected to a measles case confirmed last week in a metro daycare setting. Doctors advise people exhibiting measles symptoms to call their health care provider immediately, but do not go to the hospital or a public health setting without first advising them of your symptoms. Walmart's making a big investment in Georgia. The retailer plans a $1.3 billion fulfillment center in Carnesville in Northeast Georgia's Franklin County. That center, expected to employ 1,000 workers, marks a major addition to Walmart's already significant presence in the state. Walmart, second on the Fortune 500 list of public companies, operates just over 200 Walmart and Sam's stores in Georgia and nearly a dozen supply chain operations employing more than 65,000 Georgians. Good news for Richmond County property owners. The school board has approved a cut in the millage rate for the coming fiscal year. Trustees issued a statement saying they recognize the economic pressures facing local families and lowered the millage rate for the fiscal year 27 by nearly a half point. It's the first millage rate reduction since 2023. While the tax rate will decrease slightly, the tax digest that the board will use to levy property taxes has increased in value by nearly $2.5 million. Richmond County authorities on the lookout this Friday for a man wanted for rape. They say 34-year-old Derek Jackson is wanted in connection with the incident that took place yesterday in the 2800 block of Pheasant Drive. Jackson is black. He's 6'3 and weighs 170 pounds. You're asked to contact the Richmond County Sheriff's Department if you know where he is. WGAC News Time is 3:07. The weekend AccuWeather forecast is next.
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22: Tonight, expect cloudy skies with a chance of a thunderstorm. Late tonight, fog will develop, making it humid. Be cautious of ponding on roadways. The low will be 71 degrees. Tomorrow will bring humid conditions with a mix of clouds and sun. In the afternoon, there is a possibility of a thunderstorm. The high will reach 82 degrees. For News Talk and Information, WGAC, I'm AccuWeather meteorologist Joe Lundberg.
23: 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They nail it every time. Partly cloudy skies, it is 84 degrees at 309. I'm Gail Mino with the WGAC 24-Hour News Traffic and Weather Center.
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0: at it on a beautiful Friday afternoon. I'm sorry, I'm sounding a little odd, no doubt, because I'm reaching over to get my headphones. Interesting day. We got some good news, I think. I call it good news. My son is not happy because he's missing weeks on the field. But spent a couple hours in the doctor's office this morning, the orthopedic expert, after looking over x-rays, MRIs, and CTs. And it really is interesting when you compare all that. I always kind of thought CTs and MRIs are close to the same thing. And they do the same thing. They just give you different angles and different layers of understanding and resolution, things of that nature. Bo's left shoulder was, I don't want to say obliterated, because there, it could have been much worse. He's got broken collarbone. He's got, I didn't think he had to begin with. It's not snapped in two, but at the very end of it, it is broken. What is it? It's like a displacement or a dislocation, and to put it in layman's terms, and all the ligaments were torn in his left shoulder. So today, and the only thing that I'm still very angry about is that I blame myself a little bit, but I think I learned a lesson here. If you're staring down a possible long-term injury, then get everything up front as quick as you can get it and stand on your head if they say it's going to be a week or two or whatever. No, let's stay late, come early, whatever you got to do. And I blame myself for that. I really do. I'm learning, and I hope Bo doesn't get mad at me doesn't get mad at me right now when I say this, but I kind of feel like I let him down a little bit. I didn't advocate enough on his behalf. I kind of let the doctors guide me through this. And I understand, I used to be one of those people that would look at parents that got snooty with medical staff and say, who do you think you are? Let the doctors do what they're going to do. And no one did anything intentional. I just think that the combination of the very unusual nature of his injury and the fact that he wasn't in a hell of a lot of pain, and I think a lot of that had to do with nerve damage more than anything else, it was just a strange injury. But I feel terrible, not that anything corrective could have been done. Today's 3 weeks that it happened. He's out for sure for the next 4 weeks, and they're going to reevaluate him 4 weeks from today.
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0: Because we're constantly in a conversation about healthcare in this nation. And I have a friend of mine who lives in Canada part-time. And he sent me a note a couple of weeks ago because he saw me complaining about some of this stuff. And he said, hey, say what you want to about healthcare costs in America. If your son was up here, he'd be on a 6-month waiting list to be evaluated unless he was bleeding profusely or going into cardiac arrest. And that's just unacceptable to me. We pay a hell of a lot of money for our health insurance, and what we don't pay in health insurance, in other words, what's not covered by health insurance, we pay out of pocket immediately. Nobody's waiting. Nobody in the medical profession is waiting for any money from the Rhodes family. Not now. Or ever, actually. Knock on wood, praise the Lord. And so I want that level of service reflected. And I don't mind paying more if I get that level of service. And I'm not, again, I'm not going to sit here and say for a minute that he was mishandled. I wish I had been more aggressive about getting him everything that he should have gotten sooner. We started out with an x-ray. Then we went with a MRI and then the CT. And the doctor, to his credit and to everyone's credit, used all three of those today as I'm in this meeting with him to piece together what we got going on with Bo. And Bo was sitting there and listening to it as well. And it was fascinating. And he talked about the unusual nature. He said, we very rarely see what's going on here. This is kind of crazy a little bit. He talked about how fortunate Bo was that things didn't go just a little bit differently, because he would have then been in an emergency surgery situation where both his the veins in his neck and his windpipe would have been compromised. And he showed me and pointed to me how close Bo came to having that happen. He said, so, you know, this could be a very serious thing. And he also reiterated about as plainly and clearly as he could that let's not mess around with this 4 weeks. This is not 2 weeks and then catching balls out front. And because I asked him, I said, you know, they're doing speed comparisons. And Bo was really looking forward to that. He's one of the fastest kids on the team. He was really looking forward to that. And the first one came out last week, and they post them on the team website. And I told my wife when I saw that, or maybe my daughter, I said, you gotta be excited about Bo popping up on this next week. He can run. He can't hit, but he can run. And the doctor told me today, he said, no, do not run that boy. Because if he falls and goes on that shoulder, we're in trouble. He said, just let's give this 4 good weeks. I said, okay. All right. So that's where we sit right now. And, thank God in heaven, it wasn't a situation we believe that surgery is going to be required for. The doctor does. So there he is. Oh golly, geez. I just got a note from a friend of mine who says his son also, hold on, let me read this. I hate to hear that. Our son has an MRI scheduled for Monday. Ortho thinks he tore his ACL in the first game. I feel for you. Well, God bless that. I'm not putting his name out there because I don't know who in the family knows that or if it's anybody's business. But to my buddy out there, G, God bless you. To his dad, M, tell G we're praying for him. God bless him. When a kid's got a limited amount of athletic career in high school, and he really starts coming into his own late in his career, this is about the toughest thing he's been through. With the exception of losing 2 grandparents, toughest thing he's dealt with, no doubt. And I'm hoping and praying that he kind of rolls with it. He takes the adversity and learns from it. We all do. We all have. But it's tough to watch. There's so many more devastating things that kids can go through. Oh, by the way, let me get that. Somebody sent me a note a little earlier today asking me about my family, worried about my family in the threats that are being made and shouted and the illegal activity that's being embraced as people say, well, if the government's going to step on your toes, it's time to step up and be, you know, take the law in your own hands. There is a fairly desperate plea on behalf of the young man that's been charged with vandalizing the flock cameras, or what he thought were flock cameras, in Columbia County, that he had a military career planned. Guess what? If he's guilty of this, all that's in jeopardy. And I'm going to go ahead and tell you, and folks need to hear this. I've seen military background checks over the course of the last 15 to 20 years evolve somewhat. I've written probably half a dozen recommendations for people either attempting to get into a military academy or an ROTC program who needed character references because of something that had happened in the past. You can be acquitted and or not guilty in a case. And if it's something like this, subversion, vigilantism, the Army comes looking for details. And don't think that simply because somebody's, well, we're going to have a little jury notification to get him up. We need to communicate to our young men and women. You do something stupid like this, there is a price that you will pay in a very serious way if you're not careful. And my heart breaks for the young man. If his heart was in the right place, he's misguided, certainly. But you can't, I would hate to see his entire career be derailed because of this, but it's not a good thing. All right. Anyway, thank you for your concern and your prayers. I had people, you know, talking about that, and I wanted to answer that. What is this? Anecdotal evidence. Your part-time Canadian friend is lying to you. That's called anecdotal evidence, but in this case, it's false evidence. Well, it's funny that you say that because there's so many people that go to Mexico for orthopedic work that are on Medicare and things of that nature. And I mean, Google it and you say it's anecdotal. Okay. I'm just letting you know, Perrin sent me that note. I've never seen anything that the government completely takes over that goes better. And while there are certain things that the government has to do, military, that type of thing, the more involved they are with guiding medical policy when it comes to, well, medical policy, the less business sense that it makes and the lesser quality. It is what it is. And if you're paying more, and certainly we are, than the folks who line up at the clinic, I expect a higher level of service. And boy, that's somebody, what do you think your kid deserves more medical attention than my kid? My kid and me and my wife, my family, are paying a hell of a lot of money into the system, as are many, many, many other people. And yeah. Particularly when it's not life-threatening business. When it's not something that needs to be done right that minute or somebody's going to die. Yeah. It's just like I've got a nicer car than you do. Which, by the way, I really don't have a nicer car than anybody because I think it's kind of silly to spend money that way. But I got a car that goes when you hit the gas and stops when you hit the brakes, dependably. Two of them, as a matter of fact. Even though Bo's taking over the Steelermobile until we decide what we're going to get him next. But bottom line, because of that, I'm not going to wait in line at the bus stop because I pay for that vehicle and I'm going to drive it and I pay for this insurance. And when we have to use it, we will. And because we are doing that and because they say, Mr. Rhodes, that's a $2,000 deductible. Found that out. We've got top of the line Georgia teachers insurance. And I'm saying comparatively speaking, when it comes to employee health insurance, it's about the best you can get within reason. I'm not talking about, you know, some Taj Mahal boutique somewhere that's paying $1 million a year for their two employees having health care. But when it comes to, you know, quote unquote, large insurance plans, one of the best, there is a $2,000 deductible for x-rays, MRIs, CTs. Well, certainly MRIs and CTs. And so Bobby and I think she got hit for $500 the other day. I got hit for $440. And that's just, it is what it is. And you know who's right next to me in line? Five guys that are on Medicaid. So I get to pay twice. I get to pay for me and them. Woohoo! Getting back to my point. Yes, there is a pecking order when it comes to paying for service. And you pay for it, you should get better. That is the way it is. Lots of stuff to talk about. Still absolutely over the top, thrilled with the huge news this week that we are getting significant upgrades on the timetable with our data center payout to property tax relief in Columbia County. It is a turn of events no one could have predicted, and I am absolutely delighted, and anyone with sense should be too. We'll be back.
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0: Ladies and gentlemen, since 1975, our friends at Windsor Jewelers have been doing things the right way. 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
23: 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I'm Jason Lynn, your voice of the Yellow Jackets. The home opener is here. 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
27: WGAC News Time, 3:30. I'm Gail Mino with the WGAC News Center. A memorial service will be held Sunday for Javea Harris, the 4-year-old Aiken County girl allegedly killed by her parents. Javea's mother reported the child missing June 30th. After days of searching, Javea's parents finally confessed to killing her. Investigators determined chemicals had been used to dissolve the little girl's body. A memorial service for Javea will be held Sunday at 1:30. It'll take place at Millbrook Baptist Church on Aiken Boulevard in Aiken. The Burke County Sheriff has announced a new trustee work and reentry program for inmates. The goal, to prepare eligible trustees for a successful return to the community. Inmates taking part in the program will get hands-on occupational training, work experience, and financial literacy education, as well as job readiness instruction, including resume preparation. Officials say those completing the program will get a certificate of completion, as well as a reference letter from the sheriff that can be used when they apply for jobs. A new veterinary clinic is open for business in McCormick County. Besides meeting local animal medical needs, the South Carolina Governor's School for Agriculture also benefits students interested in making vet medicine their career. Students can get experience in various roles, including assisting in surgical procedures. SCGSA President Dr. Tim Keon says, with the new vet school not far away, students will benefit from their time at the clinic.
28: Clemson University just opened their brand new vet school this past week, so we would like to be a funnel to that school. Obviously, students would have to get an undergrad first, but our vets lab here on campus will give them plenty of hands-on opportunities, which will help them get into vet school when they choose.
27: Right now, the clinic is open by appointment only on Wednesdays, mostly for spay or neutering procedures. The Hour's Top National Story, streams of Dolly Parton's music have skyrocketed since her death earlier this week. The data and analytics company Luminate found that audio and video streams of Parton's discography jumped more than 2,100% on the day of her death compared to the previous day. They climbed from 1.2 million to more than 26 million in the U.S. and worldwide. Her streams jumped nearly 1,300%. A few songs lead the shift. Jolene grew from over 196,000 streams to 2.7 million. 9 to 5 jumped from more than 208,000 to 2.3 million. And I Will Always Love You rose from 65,000 streams to 1.7 million. It's week zero of the college football season. Most Division I teams don't play till next weekend, but there is football in the two-state tomorrow. In Macon, the Mercer Bears get an early start when they take on East Texas A&M tomorrow evening at Five Star Stadium. The Bears enter the season ranked number 21 in the FCS and are the preseason favorite to win their third straight Southern Conference title. And over in Orangeburg, the defending HBCU national champion South Carolina State Bulldogs play Savannah State tomorrow at Oliver C. Dawson Stadium. And of course, starting next Saturday, a week from tomorrow, Georgia Bulldog football on Augusta's Voice of the Dogs, 95.1 WGAC, Georgia versus Tennessee State. 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The AccuWeather weekend forecast is next.
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6: Tonight, expect cloudy skies with a chance of a thunderstorm. Fog will develop late, creating humid conditions. Watch out for ponding on roadways. The low will be 71. Tomorrow will bring humid weather with a mix of clouds and sun, along with a chance of a thunderstorm. In the afternoon, the high will reach 82 degrees. For News Talk and Information WGAC, I'm AccuWeather meteorologist Joe Lundberg.
27: 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We've got mostly cloudy skies. It is 85 degrees at 3:37. I'm Gail Mino at the WGAC 24-Hour News Traffic and Weather Center.
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0: Have you got? There you go. Okay. All right. Is the digital slow in there today? Because it was in here too.
1: No, it's just my digital brain.
0: Okay. Well,
1: sorry, I'm very tired.
0: I was going to say, I usually smack it really hard, but not your brain. I can't do that. Then talking about the control panel. All right, 706-863-5800. One other little item, outstanding business from yesterday. So we had that individual that made a comment about it being open season on commissioners. Now, if I said, you weren't here yesterday, Michelle, have you seen any of this conversation online? I'm kind of hoping that you did.
1: I haven't. No.
0: Okay, good. So if I say it's open season on somebody, what does that mean?
1: I mean, they're fair game.
0: Take them out.
1: Yeah.
0: Now, somebody said, well, that means in the election. Okay. All right. I tend to think that's more of a threat. And as such, I understand if somebody says it's open season on somebody that is having all kind of nasty things said about them anyway, that is a threatening, and it could be interpreted as a threatening statement. So it needs to be looked at and evaluated. That statement was made yesterday about our commissioners that this individual doesn't agree with. And somebody reported him to the police. Wasn't me. The cops read it and looked at it, and they felt that it warranted a conversation with the man, which they went and had. And I think that got that gentleman's attention. And I don't think he's going to say anything like that anymore. Now, you can call me a snowflake. I don't care. You can say that I overreact. I'm not the one that called the police. But let me educate you a little bit about my world. I have had people make comments like that in the past that were actively planning to carry them out. Sadly, not just me. In the past, they have targeted my family, my daughter, my wife, and my son. And if I get even a hint of that BS coming my direction, I'm going to report you for one reason. Actually, two reasons. Number one, I am required by my company to report everything like that, because if I don't and something happens here, they're liable. If right this minute I got a nut out there and I don't tell my boss, and somebody comes through the window and, oh, by the way, not only gets me, but gets Michelle or Gail or anybody else down the hallway, and my company didn't do anything about it or didn't expressly communicate, because we've had a situation, we've had reason to have to do this in the past, that they needed to know, they're on the hook. So that's the first reason I do it. The second reason I do it is because in my line of work, if I've identified you as somebody that's willing to express yourself in such ridiculous and stupid ways, then if I see you coming at me, or if you come at me, I am 100% justified in what has to be done to end that threat. Oh, that guy that didn't quite get to Austin, what was his deal? Don't know, but you know, Austin reported him a week ago. Okay, there you go. And this isn't about, you know, being challenged on the playground. I'm 61 years old. I'm past that. The only kind of idiot say, I don't like what you're saying. I don't get you. The only people I ever have said that about that I would get is somebody that's harmed my family or threatened my family. I've never said that about somebody that I had simple disagreement with, because only a Neanderthal fool would say that. Sadly, those people that are genuinely Neanderthal fools don't have a hell of a lot to worry about. I had a guy mouthing off to me last night, and the name looked familiar, and I couldn't quite place him. And so I went back and did a little checking. His brother, not too long ago, killed somebody here, right here in Augusta, and he's locked up. Not a nice group of people. Now, he hadn't threatened me, but he is trying to intimidate me, and I'm not letting that happen. Hadn't been intimidated yet. I have been alarmed, because you have to be, but you're not going to shut me up. And a guy said today, you're losing your base. By the way, that is the August 28th, 2026 edition of that statement. You can also see about 100 other versions of that statement made since 1992. I could not care less what popular opinion is when I'm discussing an important subject. Could not care less. That's not what influences any decision I ever make. I got two children, and on many occasions I've had to look them dead in the eye and say, I'm very sorry that you're not going to get your way, but you're not, because I know better. And oh, by the way, I'm paying the freight here. Now, you don't do that as a voter. I'm not in charge of anything. I'm a voter like everybody else is. But if somebody's on a different wavelength than I am on a topic, the disagreement's there. Five of them saying the same thing isn't going to make me change my mind. Now, if I've got political leadership on my side that sees things my way, they're going to do what they do. But there's a reason, ladies and gentlemen, the country is not run by straw poll. A dear friend of mine, a guy that I have a lot of respect for, he's a retired law enforcement officer, said something the other day about, well, we have a vote on the data center. It would have failed. That's why. Well, because we don't have votes on things like this. Very complicated issue. Did we have a vote on Savannah Riverside going in? And do you know the blowback from that? People think, because it's been there so long, that it was just a big, happy time. Do you know why the town of New Ellington is called New Ellington? Do you know why they did that, Michelle?
1: I do, yeah.
0: Yeah, because Old Ellington was bulldozed.
1: Yes.
0: No. There's a nuclear reactor standing where Old Ellington was. It wasn't Old Ellington, it was Ellington. My great-grandfather and great-grandmother's homestead, Pinetucky. I think there's a Fort Gordon mess hall sitting on top of that right now. They didn't get a choice in that. And oh, by the way, while they were paid for their farm, they weren't paid for the income it produced. And it basically ruined my great-grandfather. He was up in age, but he was still farming. He had never taken a handout in his life. This, by the way, this story is epic in my family. I've heard it since I was zero. My great-grandfather, he was my grandmother's father. His name was John King. And, excuse me, Tommy King's grandfather. Tommy King, the coroner of Columbia County. Terry Gibbs' grandfather. All right, excuse me, Terry Gibbs' great-grandfather, pardon me, because he's my great-grandfather too. Anyway, John King, farmer for many, many years, successful, not rich, but successful, had, I think, nine kids, two sons, seven daughters, raised them all right there in Pinetucky. And when Fort Gordon, Camp Gordon, decided they needed more land out that way, they said, Mr. King, you need to vacate because, and by the way, if I'm not mistaken, it all happened 1939, right when we were getting ready to, right when we were gearing up for World War II. May have been actually 40. For whatever reason, there was a delay and they didn't pay him for about a year. And then when they paid him for the land, but didn't pay him for the income generated by the land. Now, do you know what you got for an acre in 1939 in South Augusta? Not much. Broke his heart. And he didn't live much longer after that. My great-grandmother did live a number of years after that. My great-grandfather died what my Uncle Terry used to describe as a broken man, because he was forced to live on the charity of his son-in-laws. He had already at that point, yeah, so what? I'm trying to remember when Uncle JT died. We had the two men in the family, JT and Lazenby. JT was a Georgia Power supervisor. He was a lineman for many, many years, and he was a lineman supervisor, and he was actually killed saving an apprentice.

0: Georgia Power Pole, and the kid that was learning everything did something wrong and was being electrocuted. And JT knocked him off the pole, but could not get his own belt disconnected in time. And he went to the ground, broke some bones, and was burned, but he lived. JT's electrocuted body had to be fished from the top of the pole. So there were some sad things that went on in that family. God bless them. Don't lecture me about the impact that this stuff can have, because I got a family history of it. Lincoln County, ladies and gentlemen. My grandmother that I just described, her husband, Judson Bentley. You want to have a little fun, go up in Lincoln County and look for a Bentley and an Edmonds, and you'll have a gazillion of them, and they're all related to me. And my grandfather was a Bentley. My grandfather was a Bentley, and his mother was an Edmonds. That's what I meant to say. And so they're all related up there. Several family home sites, and I think one of their family churches and cemeteries is under Lake Thurman, Clark Hill Lake. It happens. It's called progress, ladies and gentlemen. And it wasn't a fun thing to go through at the time. Everybody loves thinking about the heyday of Clark Hill. Sadly, it's so low right now. I don't know how much recreation folks are getting out of it compared to what we used to have when the water was always high. But bottom line, we had a lot of fun. I had a lot of fun on Clark Hill Lake when I was a kid. But there are literally thousands of people whose homesteads are gone because of that. That's one of the interesting things about the data center. Everybody who's selling property directly to the developers, to the best of my knowledge, have made tremendous money, way more than the assessed value. And the majority of them that sold didn't have homes. There are some that did. And I've got some friends of mine who have homes now who are on the edge, who are hoping and praying that they'll get a payout. And my question to them was, well, aren't you going to be happy if you get to stay in your house? Because, well, we're going to be next to a data center. Well, you got 500 feet of trees between you and that data center. Do you know how many feet of trees I have between me and Washington Road? Not none mandated. So we all have our crosses to bear, ladies and gentlemen, but don't think, those of you that live in Appling, that are going to be impacted by this in some way, that it was invented with you. It wasn't. And again, nobody's homes are being condemned, unlike Lake Thurman, Plant Vogel, Fort Gordon. They were all condemned for that. No choice. You know what? I say that about Plant Vogel. I think there were some condemnations there. Could not swear to that. I apologize. But certainly a whole lot of displacements. Lots and lots and lots of condemnations for Savannah River site and Fort Gordon, because that's the way the world works. We will be back. Stay with us. The Austin Roadshow continues.
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5: Glad to have you along on a wonderful Friday afternoon. Hope you're doing well out there. Lots of great high school football tonight. I hope your team wins, as long as you're not playing my team. Hip, hip, hooray. I tell you what, man, it is really, really, really interesting to see some of the online chatter back and forth since the announcement of the huge timetable shift in the money coming in for the data centers. Very few people, matter of fact, none. And I was trying to think if I'd seen this from somebody else in an email. I don't think I have. All they're saying is, I believe it when I see it. Nobody's saying, no, we're not taking it. No, nobody's saying that. They're all just saying, I'll believe it when I see it. And I keep challenging these people that are bitching and moaning about it. Okay. I understand you are opposed to this. God bless you. Now, are you going to write a check to the county back for your tax break? I'm just asking the question. Because it seems like if you are, you know, fervently and religiously against it, because you're on a mission from God, that you wouldn't want to have any, you wouldn't want anything to do with the money. I had an appointment this morning. And I met some very nice people who live near the area up there. And they had questions that were very good questions that I was happy to answer. But I was shocked that they didn't already know the answers to these. And it is stunning to me how much flat out ignorance there is on this topic. And people, unfortunately, are being led by the nose by some of the naysayers who are just nattering nabombs of negativity, who, you know, are trying to convince everybody that the five commissioners that we have and state legislative delegation, they're all of the devil. And oh, by the way, everybody's getting paid off, including me. And it's funny, but sadly, there are uneducated on this topic people that are lapping that crap up because it's easy to distrust the media. It's easy to distrust politicians, whether they deserve it or not. It's an easy thing to do. You want to hate on Lindsey Graham? They can give you 18 reasons to hate on Lindsey Graham. You want to hate on Donald Trump? You want to hate on Joe Biden? You want to hate on Obama? But they're not hating for real reasons here. They're making stuff up. We'll be back.
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9: Fox News, the judge just sending the jury home for the weekend after day two of deliberations at the Lindsey Clancy murder trial in Massachusetts.
10: The defense says her suicide attempt is evidence Clancy was struggling with postpartum psychosis, which was made worse by 13 different prescribed medications. But prosecutors argue Clancy displayed rational, ordered thinking when she killed her three children inside her home. They say she was never on more than two or three medications at once, and she stopped taking most of them 3 weeks before the killing.
9: Fox's Brian Yenis. Outside the courthouse in Plymouth, the jury can consider lesser counts of second-degree murder and manslaughter. The defense argues Clancy should not be held criminally responsible. President Trump making a promise to astronauts.
11: We'll use American genius and daring and all of the things that we have that nobody else can ever compete with. We will explore it, we will tame it, and we will win it. We will always win.
9: This while visiting Mission Control in Houston and awarding the Congressional Space Medal of Honor to the Artemis II crew for their historic flight around the far side of the moon. House Democratic Leader Hakeem Jeffries says the country is at a crossroads.
12: We want to move America forward. The extremists are trying to turn back the clock.
9: Speaking at the annual March on Washington, where this year's theme is Defend the Vote, just weeks before the midterms. Tennessee's governor just proposing to rename Nashville's International Airport for Dolly Parton, just days after the death of the Tennessee native. Governor Bill Lee calling her the state's favorite daughter. The airport authority will meet next month. Their current policy says properties can only be named for people who've been dead for at least 2 years. A mixed finish becomes stocks finishing lower on Wall Street. The Dow down 10 points at the bell. 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
14: 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Good afternoon. I'm Gail Mino in the WGAC News Center. Some good news today for Richmond County property owners. The school board has approved a cut in the millage rate for the coming fiscal year. Trustees issued a statement saying they recognize economic pressures that are facing local families, and they'll lower the millage rate for fiscal year 27 by nearly a half point. It's the first millage rate cut since 2023. While the tax rate will decrease slightly, the tax digest that the board will use to levy those property taxes has increased in value by nearly $2.5 million. A Scriven County high schooler is charged after an alleged online threat against county schools. The Sheriff's Department and Sylvania Police got word of the threat from a 911 dispatcher after an online post indicated a possible threat against Scriven County High School. After confirming there was no active threat, the student was taken into custody at his home. There was no word of charges, but the Sheriff's Department and school administrators say their investigation continues. More measles cases are popping up in Georgia. The State Department of Public Health Friday confirming 4 new juvenile cases in Metro Atlanta. The department says those cases are closely connected to a measles case that was confirmed last week in a Metro Atlanta daycare setting. Doctors advise people exhibiting measles symptoms to call their health care provider immediately, but do not go to the hospital or a public health setting without first advising them of your symptoms. Georgia, Tennessee, and Texas are on the list now of states linked to a cyclospora outbreak that has sickened more than 11,000 people who ate contaminated iceberg lettuce. That lettuce supplied by Taylor Farms to Taco Bell restaurants in 20 states. Health officials say the sale of leafy greens has dropped about 30% since the outbreak began. Michigan has been hit the hardest, with 2 deaths reported in that Great Lakes state. WGAC News Time is 4:05. The AccuWeather weekend weather forecast is coming up next.
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21: Tonight, expect cloudy skies with a chance of a thunderstorm. Late tonight, fog will develop, making it humid. Be cautious of ponding on roadways. The low will be 71 degrees. Tomorrow will bring humid conditions with a mix of clouds and sun. In the afternoon, there is a possibility of a thunderstorm. The high will reach 82 degrees. For news, talk, and information, WGAC, I'm AccuWeather meteorologist Joe Lundberg.
14: 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They nail it every time. Skies are mostly cloudy. It's 85 degrees at 4:08. I'm Gail Mino in the WGAC 24-Hour News Traffic and Weather Center.
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22: Ah.
5: We are back. Glad to have you along on a wonderful Friday afternoon. 706-863-5800 is the number. Did I just hear right? The judges sent the jurors home in the Clancy case. I came across a poll a few minutes ago. If this poll doesn't worry you about the state of the American mindset, you have mashed potatoes where your brain should be. Will Lindsey Clancy be found guilty? 45,000 votes. It was not a small sample set here. 69% say not guilty. 69%. Now, the way the law is in that state, they can, if I'm not mistaken, I believe I heard this a couple nights ago, they can find her guilty of second degree murder, manslaughter because of her mental illness. I don't think there's an outright not guilty by reason of insanity. At least if I'm wrong about that, I'll correct myself. But she, folks, I've said this before, and I'll say it again, and I've said it about child molesters. If you have an uncontrollable urge to have a sexual relationship with a minor child, and you're an adult, and there's nothing that will stop you from doing that, the world is better off with you not in it. If you have an uncontrollable urge to snatch a six-year-old off the street and rape that child, I would like you to jump off a building when nobody's down beneath you. Can't do it quick enough. And I would also say the same if you're out there and you feel like you're about to harm your own child. That's a pretty strong statement. But it's the only, if you think that's the only way to, what I'd like you to do is go to a hospital, surrender yourself. But if for whatever reason you're standing right there and you got a knife in your hand and you're about to plunge it into the heart of your six-month-old baby, turn it on yourself first. Actually, put it down, run out of the house, scream, yell fire or something. But don't do what this woman did, for God's sakes. It is the most confounding situation. I get how you can be so crazy that you have displaced yourself from reality. The case I always go to is, I believe the man's name was Stephen Williams. He was the guy that shot up Augusta Community Mental Health back in, was it 90, maybe 89 or 90. And he killed Elizabeth Von Alston, and then there were three others that were critically injured. Nita Mulheron was one of them. Was it John Warner? And then there was a security guard. But this guy believed that he was in a military conflict with an invading force, and he absolutely 100% believed it. And he was diagnosed and being treated actively for completely psychotic behavior that he had gotten under control with medication. The bad news is he wasn't taking his damn medication. And I was working at Channel 12 and that story hit. I think I was on the assignment. Matter of fact, Pete Mitchenfelder, I hope you're listening. Pete's plants. Pete, if you're listening, I love telling this story because you were the news director at Channel 6, and I was the assignment editor at Channel 12, and I had to run out and cover this story because nobody else was around. And it just so happened that I knew where to look. He was driving a Subaru hatchback that we also had in my family. There's an interesting thing about that make and model of Subaru hatchbacks. There is a document holder right under the left side of the dashboard. That's where your registration and where the Subaru manual. And they had a tricky carjack with those things. So there was a carjack instruction manual. And that, the only reason I really knew about it was because they made a big deal when I bought it, or the guy that I bought it from was used. He said, yeah, if you ever have to use the jack, the instructions are right there where you can keep the registration and your insurance, all that kind of stuff. I said, don't you normally keep that in the glove compartment? And he said, yeah, but it's in a special little pouch and it fits right there. Okay. And sure enough, most of the time the glove compartment is, well, it's not most of the time, a lot of time is locked. That vehicle was pointed out to me when I got there. I got there a little bit behind the Channel 6 crew. As a matter of fact, they were pulling up. Excuse me. We were pulling up as they were leaving. It was, I believe that was my buddy. I think it was Russ Harper. It was our, God rest his soul, he was our chief photographer at the time. And we were, again, behind the eight ball. We were not able to get out there quickly because I didn't have an available reporter. And that was when the news director said, Austin, just go out. We got to have somebody out there. Go out there. You can do it. And I'd covered things before, but I just wasn't expected to. Anyway, got out there, and we had missed all the dramatic video. And Russ was angry about that. I wasn't happy about it. But trust me, when you're a chief photographer and you see the chief photographer for your rival station pulling off, he said it out loud. He said, dadgummit, they're going to beat us on this. And I know I'm better than he is. Talking about the photographer. And he just was angry that we didn't have ambulances and you know, police cars with lights and all this kind of stuff. He wasn't looking, we're not going to put bloody video on, but he literally had police tape and crinkled up gauze packages on the ground and a couple of broken windows. And that was the video that we had. And so we get up there and a security guard comes over and says, yeah, but this whole thing was crazy. I was in the back and I ran over here and it was already pretty much over with. By the time we got here, we were able to subdue the killer. And he drove up in that and they pointed to that little Subaru. I said, he drove up in that. I said, yeah. And I said, what's the guy's name? And he said, I don't know the guy's name. And the reporter from the Augusta Chronicle was there. And she said, Sheriff's Department has it. They're not releasing it yet. I said, did they tell anybody else yet? And said, no, they didn't tell the Augusta Chronicle. And they told Pete Michenfelder that they would let him know when they got the name, but they weren't releasing it yet. I said, okay, all right. I said, why aren't they releasing it? I said, I don't know. All right. I went over to that Subaru and I checked the little pouch. It was open. The door was open and the window was down. And I checked the little pouch area and there was his name and address. And he lived in Montclair. And I told Russ, I said, Russ, let's go find out who this guy was. What do you mean? I said, I know where he lives. And he said, you sure I don't need video from here? And I said, tell you what, get a couple of shots. We'll freeze frame them. But I'm going to have pictures of him and I'm going to have talking heads about him if we have any luck at all. Go to the house, knock on the door. Nobody's there. Neighbors see us and they come out. And this little old lady that lived across the street, I'll never forget her. She was 180 years old. And she said, my God, that boy has lost his mind again. And I said, ma'am, what are you talking about? She said, I told his mother. I said, do you mind if we talk to you? No, you can talk to me because she should have known. And I said, what's your name? And she told me. And I said, who lives here and how do you know? She said, police have been here and they're asking us if we had seen him with a gun. And I said, ma'am, what's his name? And she gave me his name. I said, what's the matter with this young man? He's got schizophrenia. And I said, seriously? And she said, oh yeah, had it for years. And when he takes his medication, he's okay. But when he doesn't, he's crazier than a rat in a bloop, bloop, bloop. Had to bleep her. I said, can you tell me what he does? Well, he shot his own mother. I said, today? No. A couple of months ago. She was running away from him, went and locked herself in the bathroom, shot through the door, shot through the bathtub. How many times did he shoot her? Oh, think till he ran out of bullets. I said, what the hell is this guy doing out? Because his mother wouldn't prosecute him. What? And that's when they told the whole story. Then I had a couple other neighbors come forward, and they had pictures of him. And one of them, he dressed up like Superman. I said, was this Halloween? He said, no, this guy actually thought he was Superman. Then there was another picture of him in army fatigues. And I said, what was this? Was he in the army? And she says, oh, no, he couldn't be in the army. He's crazy. But he would dress up like an army man, and he really believed that we were being invaded. And I said, I got the whole story. Somebody like that, that level of mental illness, he was found not guilty by reason of insanity. And I get that. This woman that killed her kids was not. She didn't live in another reality. And the prosecutors have proven that over and over and over again. We have become such a country of excuses. Everybody wants their personal heartache accommodated in every way possible. I hate what my son's going through right now, but this is a very valuable lesson that I hope he will turn into a positive experience at some point. Missing out on varsity football games his senior year when he ought to be playing wide receiver and defensive back. He absolutely hates it. I'm glad he hates it because that shows me how much he loved what he was doing. And I'm hoping that he'll get an opportunity to, you know, have a last bite at the apple, so to speak, before his year is up. But this is the kind of stuff that happens in life. And you either roll with it and grow from it, or you let it defeat you. But you cannot surrender to the darkest elements in your heart and excuse other people when they do the same thing. This lady was able to function in so many different ways. She was not classically insane, and the doctors have said this over and over and over again. So she should not be granted a not guilty by reason of insanity plea. The guy that shot up community health, whole different matter. Lindsey Clancy was no doubt affected by postpartum depression and other things, but she had the ability intellectually to step away from that situation, and for whatever reason, she chose not to. And again, this is unacceptable. Flat out unacceptable. And, you know, the outcome for this is if you imprison her and she loses her liberty, that's a shame. And if there's some reason not to imprison her, that's a shame. If you don't imprison her, that is a hell of a message you're sending to every nutcase and everybody making excuses for nutcases that you're ever going to find. We've got a situation that occurred in Burke County a few weeks ago. A man who clearly was violent and out of control. Clearly. And his family, certain members of the family, made excuses and covered for him. And they have blood on their hands today because of it. His mother's in jail because she was trying to cover for him. Excuse me. Is it mother or sister? I apologize. It was a family member. I forget whether it was mother or sister. I can't remember which. But it was excuses. But, well, he just, you know, he was brokenhearted because that woman broke up with him. Well, do you know how many dead bodies there'd be laying around Augusta, Georgia, if I got to go on a shooting spree every time a woman broke up with me back in the day? Holy crap. Like Jason Voorhees and Michael Myers all added together. Throw in little Freddy Krueger too. That's ridiculous. Heartbreaks happen. You don't go killing people because of it. And if there's somebody in your family or someone in your direct circle of influence that has shown themselves to be dangerous in such a way, you better do every damn thing you can do to stop them and protect your fellow man and yourself for that matter. And if you don't, when the poop hits the fan, the poop is on you. It really is. Thank God in heaven, it is a rare situation, but it's not unknown. And if you are put in a position by a family member to make a tough decision, you better be prepared to do it. Get all the help you can. Go to all the counselors. Notify all the authorities. Jump through every hoop. But don't you dare shrug your shoulders and walk away. And if you do, just make sure that your nice suit is laid out and that all your paperwork's in order, because he's either going to kill you when the poop hits the fan, or you're going to jail for not helping out. Either way, you're going away for a while. We'll be back.
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5: 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And if there is a question, if there is a problem, if there is a concern, maybe you want to look at some new liner patterns, new pool liner patterns, whatever it happens to be, go over there. They've got an incredibly well-stocked showroom. They've got accessories of all kinds, and that's their headquarters where several dozen employees work. And the reason I mention all that is because you would be amazed at the number of people that have Ted doing their pool. Just Ted and Julio and Enrico and Flavio and Bernardo and whoever else he can pick up in the parking lot of the Home Depot that morning. And, by the way, he says he's going to start Monday. Well, it might be a week from Monday. Or, oh, by the way, has the check cleared? 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
14: 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I'm Gail Mino in the WGAC News Center. A memorial service set for this Sunday for Javea Harris, the four-year-old Aiken County girl who was allegedly killed by her parents. Javea's mother reported the child missing June 30th. After days of searching by multiple agencies, Javea's parents apparently finally confessed to killing her. Investigators determined that chemicals had been used to help dispose of the little girl's body. A memorial service for Javea will be held Sunday at 1:30 at Millbrook Baptist Church on Aiken Boulevard in Aiken. The Richmond County Sheriff's Department is looking for a man wanted for rape. They say 34-year-old Derek Jackson is wanted in connection with the incident that took place Thursday in the 2800 block of Pheasant Drive. Jackson is black. He's 6'3 and weighs 170 pounds, and Richmond County authorities are asking your help in locating him. Congratulations to Talita Burley, the McDuffie County Teacher of the Year. Burley teaches 8th grade English and language arts at Thompson McDuffie Middle School. She received the Golden Apple Trophy as the district's top teacher. Burley will now represent McDuffie County Schools in the Georgia District or the Georgia Teacher of the Year competition. This hour's top national story, the Department of Justice plans to reactivate maritime prize courts in an effort to make it easier to claim Iranian oil tankers as war prizes to help offset the cost of the war. Using prize courts would give the government a clearer path to illegally claiming ships seized by the U.S. Navy in the course of its enforcement of a naval blockade of Iran as the government's property. That process would allow the government to sell oil or other cargo from the ships that violated the blockade, and the proceeds would go to the Treasury Department. The government has used prize courts in the past to determine the legal status of ships and cargo captured since the nation's founding, starting with the Revolutionary War, though the practice hasn't been actively used since the Spanish-American War in the late 1800s. Another night of high school football coming up on the Beasley Airwaves here on 95.1 WGAC. The North Augusta Yellow Jackets try to bounce back from last week's hard-fought loss to Strom Thurmond when the Lexington Wildcats come calling at the Jackets' Nest. Live coverage coming up starting at 7 with the pregame show with Jason Lynn and Tony Harrell previewing the night's action, then play-by-play with Jason and Tony from high above the Jackets' Nest at 7:30. Speaking of Strom Thurmond, the defending two-way state champion Rebels hit the road to play at Abbeville. In Georgia, we'll be watching games like the always intense rivalry between Aquinas and Washington Wilkes and the Burke County Bears, who travel down Highway 25 to take on the Statesboro Blue Devils. Listen for scoring updates from across the CSRA till the final gun sounds on all the Beasley stations and social media on the Tony Lambert Hyundai High School Football Scoreboard. 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
8: Ladies and gentlemen, our friends at RCS Roofing appreciate this time of year. Lots of quick storms popping up. Sadly, a lot of damage in the area, and sometimes you're not really aware of the damage that's being done while the storm's going on. You don't see the damage manifest until the next time it rains and there's a leak where there didn't used to be one, or maybe there's a cracked window you didn't know about in a distant bedroom on the other side of the house. 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
21: Tonight, expect cloudy skies with a chance of a thunderstorm. Fog will develop late, creating humid conditions. Watch out for ponding on roadways. The low will be 71. Tomorrow will bring humid weather with a mix of clouds and sun, along with a chance of a thunderstorm. In the afternoon, the high will reach 82 degrees. For news, talk, and information, WGAC, I'm AccuWeather meteorologist Joe Lundberg.
14: 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Partly to mostly cloudy skies, 84 degrees at 439. I'm Gail Mino with the WGAC 24-hour news, traffic, and weather center.
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12: All right. We are back. I just heard from an old friend. She was somebody that I met and worked with at the Medical College of Georgia when I worked in the emergency room there. And she was, at the time I met her, a student who went on to graduate, and she was apparently working at it. And I'd forgotten about this. I remembered it when she mentioned it. She was working out at Community Mental Health, and she also reminded me that the guy's name was not Stephen Williams. It was Stephen Lawrence. My bad. I had a brain fart on that one. And anyway, she just wrote me this. I remember seeing you at the scene and you asking me if I could tell you anything about what happened. Unfortunately, I could not. I didn't know much. And also, they didn't want us talking to anyone, or I wasn't allowed. They're funny like that. I tended to Mrs. Mulheron, and I was glad to see that she ended up okay. Same with Mr. Warner. And I sent her a note saying, you know, I forgot about all that. And you're right, it was Stephen Lawrence's name. And then I was asking her, she had graduated already. And she says, yes, we were in a stat. So she had graduated. She was working as a medical professional at that point. She wasn't a student anymore. I believe we were in a staff meeting at the hospital when somebody came in and said there had been a shooting at the mental health center, all on the same campus. We sat there and didn't do anything. Then someone came back in and said, for real, you all need to go. So one of the doctors and I physically ran over there, although my first question was, have they caught this guy? Where is he? Apparently, they already had him in custody. I am honestly surprised this has not happened more often. If not there, then at our place, there are a lot of disgruntled patients and former employees. Talking about community mental health, and I guess MCG back in the day as well. Ironically, the shooting that took place at Aiken Regional Medical Centers the other night, I had several people reach out to me saying, that was a pissed off patient. That was somebody who's didn't get the care they needed. And then the other one was, that's somebody whose family was mistreated, not given it. And you can only push somebody so far. None of that was the case. You know who that ended up being? An employee who was having a mental health crisis. And I believe she was also, the talk among investigator types, that she has been diagnosed with a mental condition that does include psychosis / what do you call it when you imagine something? You just go completely into, it's a psychotic break, I guess, but it's when hallucinations. That's what I meant to say. Hallucinations, psychotic hallucinations. So, I mean, these things can happen, no doubt. But the Clancy case, keep in mind, a not guilty verdict means that she would be in custody just until somebody says she's not mentally ill anymore, and then she can walk free. I wonder if people are aware of the number of very well-known criminals that are no longer in custody. Like John Hinckley Jr. Did you know that he's no longer incarcerated? The guy that tried to kill President Reagan to impress Jodie Foster and who was responsible for the death of Jim Brady. I don't know if he was ever charged or not. He should have been. Brady died from complications related to his condition much later in life, obviously. But I don't know whether they went through the formality of charging Hinckley with murder after that. But again, he's out. There are a number of people like that that, quote unquote, do their time. And 20 years go by, 25, famous or infamous murderers are out there. It was a bit of a miracle that it was a bit of a miracle that nobody died in that Hinckley case. I mean, Reagan was shot, obviously, as well. The uniformed police officer, Secret Service agent, and Brady. Brady had a brain injury. He was the one most seriously injured. And he spoke with a slur and really was not able to work again for the rest of his life. It reminds me of Gabby Giffords in the respect that there was a profound effect on his physical appearance and ability to communicate. Giffords has actually, I think, come back stronger than Brady did. But nuts. To be sure. And I think in a case like that, talking about Clancy, she never needs to be a free person again. It's got a note from yet another friend. Austin, have you mentioned that Beth Von Alston was killed in that tragedy? She was a good person. I heard you mention Nita and John, but no mention of Beth. Yeah, Nancy, I did. I mentioned her first off. Elizabeth Von Alston was the sole death that day. I knew Nita and her husband very well through the years. God rest both their souls. And met John Warner and got to know him later on. And I'm the other person who was a security guard, and I cannot remember what his name was, but he wasn't injured very severely either. Again, it was a bit of a miracle that Beth was the only one that died that day. Terrible, terrible loss for her family, great people, and sad situation, say the least. 706-863-5800 is the number. You get a question or a comment. Austin, have you been watching the trial? No, the Clancy trial. I've seen the daily summations since the trial started. I have not been watching it, you know, every minute of the day, nor have I tuned in, you know, probably more than 10 minutes a day. So I'm not trying to sit here and say that I'm the expert in it, but I have been reading a lot on it. Well, I'm not watching it. I've been reading up on it a lot. This emailer went on to say, the prosecution has actually not proven beyond a reasonable doubt that she was not in a state of psychosis when this happened. And she and her family were doing what you said 4 months prior to this event. It is not a hideous thing, but there is definitely reasonable doubt. I think they meant obvious. It's not an obvious thing, but there's reasonable doubt as to whether or not she is criminally liable. I watched the entire trial, and there's ample evidence to suggest she was in psychosis and should be in a mental hospital the rest of her life. There's no such thing, I don't believe, in the state of Georgia as being in a mental hospital for the rest of your life. You are in a mental hospital until you are cured, and then one of two things happens depending on what your verdict was. You either go from the mental hospital into jail, or you go from the mental hospital home. And I just think that's the wrong thing to happen in this situation. But everybody's got an opinion on it, I guess. I'm shocked that 69% of the country says not guilty. Or excuse me, 69% of the 45,000 people that took that poll said not guilty. That is crazy, crazy, crazy. All right. 706-863-5800 is the number. I've gotten three people emailing me on this, and I'm just going to read one of them. I won't bore you with too much in-depth thought here. Austin, wow, much better SNW. You know what SNW stands for? Strange New Worlds, Star Trek. SNW Star Trek last night. Excitement, tension, drama. I made it through last week's, but kept rolling my eyes. That was the infamous puppet episode. But last night gets an A+. And I wrote him back. Tough night from Mbenga and number one. And if you watch the show, you'll know what we're talking about. Part of what made it so good, interesting, they're making his and Chapel's friendship as deep and abiding as Kirk and Spock will become. I think they wanted that vibe in this show. It does work. And I had to remind the guy, keep in mind, this is a Kelvin-affected universe. In other words, what you see in Strange New Worlds is not a preamble to the Star Trek you and I grew up on, because that past has been changed.

0: all the stuff that I know that I have zero value to anyone except me. Zero value to anyone except me. This morning, I was going back and forth with one of our local politicians about some of the nuances involved in the data center legislation that was passed and or considered in the last legislative session. And the guy made the comment, I was up most of the night, the other night, researching all this. I imagine you are doing the same. And I had to admit to the guy, no, actually, I was watching a documentary on Star Trek props. And I completely surrender to the notion that it's a complete and total waste of time. But it's interesting and fun for me, and because I have to spend most of my day neck deep in murder, manhunts, and rapist trials and all this, that, and the other. I need a little escapism. And hey, it ain't pornography, so you know I figure I'm ahead of the curve, right? Yeah, my wife's he's watching the internet. It's not dirty pictures. It's pictures of old phasers and communicators and the occasional tricorder. So you know that's what it is. What's that? Sometimes naked girls are holding them. Yes, but that's a whole different thing. That's a whole different thing. Well, they're usually green. Did you know Batgirl was a crazy green lady in the original Star Trek? Marta, I think, was her name. They blew her up in a big green cloud. We'll be back.
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0: Holy girl gone wild, Batman. She was. She was crazy. She was nuts. And her crazy gang leader put her outside the oxygen bubble and blew her up. Big green cloud. I probably saw more people killed in Star Trek than I saw in any number of war movies that I watched through the years. Anyway, I digress. 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And their treatments, again, it's amazing how clear and free of ants our yard is this year. Never have had that before. And I've thrown out the granules like, you know, you're supposed to do. And every spot that I exactly hit a granule, we tended to be ant-free. The bad news is you don't hit all the spots. So if there was, you know, a half square foot right in the middle of where I'd thrown the granules that did not have the granules, there'd be an ant mound there. I'm not seeing that happen with our friends at the Mosquito Squad. They are treating the yard completely, and we're not having any issues with that. 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The ticks and the fleas, they're on the ground and they're coming into contact with what Mosquito Squad has laid out for them, and it is a thing of beauty to be bug free in Augusta, Georgia this time of year. 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
9: All righty. We are back. Not a lot of time before we hit the news at the top of the hour. 706-863-5800. Is the number. Austin, this is a case, the Clancy case, prime example of toxic empathy, that all of her maternal instincts were crushed and that all of her adult L&D education was obliterated as well. How many would stand up for her if she had drowned or stabbed four or five puppies? That is a great, great point. And I think it's been made by other people as well. You show someone being cruel to animals like this, They'll toss them off a bridge. No trial needed. We'll take a quick break. We'll be back. The Austin Road Show continues. Stay with us. News time coming up, 5 o'clock.
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4: Verdict yet. I'm Lisa Brady, Fox News. After 2 days of deliberations, the Lindsey Clancy murder trial in Massachusetts, the judge sends the jury home for the weekend.
8: Don't talk about the deliberations. Don't listen to anything. Don't read anything. And just put this out of your mind as best you can.
4: Clancy is charged with killing her 3 young children. The defense says she had a psychotic break and should not be held criminally responsible. The Trump administration just filing notice it will appeal the latest ruling blocking new limits on mail-in voting, with time running out for changes ahead of the midterms. The theme of this year's March on Washington is defend the vote.
13: We have to vote in such massive, overwhelming numbers that the results are clear and convincing, and no one can steal it from us.
4: American Federation of Teachers President Randy Weingarten among those joining top Democrats in Congress at the Lincoln Memorial, saying they can win back control of Congress. The president argues that would put the country on a path to socialism. President Trump visiting the Johnson Space Center in Houston to award the Congressional Space Medal of Honor to the Artemis II astronauts for their historic trip around the far side of the moon. Also signing an executive order aimed at creating a U.S. Space Academy.
14: And he touted in announcing this how much his administration has relied on the contributions of the Space Force he created during his first term for military operations from Iran to Venezuela.
15: We're getting so much of our information from Space Force, as an example, makes us a much better military.
14: The president said he'll be announcing the location for the new Space Academy soon. While in the Lone Star State, the president also took time to speak with the astronauts aboard the International Space Station, marking the first time a U.S. president has made that call from NASA's Mission Control Center.
4: Fox's Jackie Heinrich at the White House. The Space Academy would be the first new federal service academy since the Air Force Academy opened in the 1950s. 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
17: 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Good afternoon. I'm Gail Mino with the WGAC News Center. Some good news today for Richmond County property owners. The school board has approved a cut in the millage rate for the coming fiscal year. Trustees issued a statement saying they recognize economic pressures facing local families and will lower their millage rate from fiscal year 27 by nearly a half point. It's the first millage rate reduction since 2023. While the tax rate will decrease slightly, the tax digest that the board will use to levy property taxes has increased in value by nearly $2.5 million over the past year. The Work County Sheriff is announcing a new trustee work and reentry program for inmates. The goal, to prepare eligible trustees at the detention center for a successful return to the community. Inmates taking part in the program will get hands-on occupational training, work experience, and financial literacy education, as well as job readiness instruction, which includes resume preparation. Officials say those completing the program will get a certificate of completion and also a reference letter from the sheriff that can be used when they apply for a job. Walmart's making a big investment in Georgia. The retailer plans a $1.3 billion fulfillment center in Carnesville. That's in northeast Georgia's Franklin County. The center, expected to employ 1,000 workers, marks a major addition to Walmart's already significant presence in the state. Walmart, which is second on the Fortune 500 list of public companies, operates just over 200 Walmart and Sam's stores in Georgia and nearly a dozen supply chain operations employing more than 65,000 Georgians. And a Screven County high schooler is charged after an alleged online threat against county schools. The Sheriff's Department and Sylvania Police got word of the threat from a 911 dispatcher after an online post indicating a possible threat against Screven County High School. After confirming there was no active threat, the student was tracked down and taken into custody at his home. There is no word of charges, but the Sheriff's Department and school administrators say their investigation continues. WGAC News Time is 5:05. The AccuWeather weekend forecast is coming up next.
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25: 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I'm Jason Lynn, your voice of the Yellow Jackets. The home opener is here. The Lexington Wildcats roll into the Jackets' nest for a Friday night showdown with the Yellow Jackets.
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1: Tonight, expect cloudy skies with a chance of a thunderstorm. Late tonight, fog will develop, making it humid. Be cautious of ponding on roadways. The low will be 71 degrees. Tomorrow will bring humid conditions with a mix of clouds and sun. In the afternoon, there is a possibility of a thunderstorm. The high will reach 82 degrees. For news, talk, and information, WGAC, I'm AccuWeather meteorologist Joe Lundberg.
17: 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They nail it every time. Mostly cloudy skies, 84 degrees at 5:09. I'm Gail Mino with the WGAC 24-Hour News Traffic and Weather Center.
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0: Friday. We are back at it. Glad to have you along. Beautiful Friday afternoon. Hope you are looking forward to a great weekend. My buddy, Michelle, bless her heart, she's been packing up the homestead, her mom's homestead, and that's never fun. Talked about it before. I guess the good news is you're able to finally have a little bit of a deadline facing you. In other words, all this has to be done now because you got paperwork going and closing going on and people moving in. That kind of, and that actually helps. I actually paid my mother's rent, I think, 2 months after she died because I didn't want to do it.
1: Mm-hmm.
0: And my brother wasn't here in Augusta at the time. And my wife volunteered to come help me. My daughter did help me some. And it wasn't anything that they could do because I literally had to put my eyes on every scrap of paper because I found my brother's birth certificate.
1: Wow.
0: And I found it in a place I didn't expect to find it. And Bobby would have known to, you know, probably put that aside. But, you know, there were just little things. There was a little bitty top that looks like something you would have gotten out of a gumball machine. And it actually was a little toy that I'd gotten from my Uncle Freddie at Mooney Shoes when they used to have what they call the treasure chest in the back. And when a kid would buy a pair of shoes at Mooney Shoes, they would get to pick something out of the treasure chest. Well, since that was my uncle, I got to pick something out with her. And it was this little top that my mother loved. And I can remember she and I playing with it when I was a little bitty boy. And you know, just laughing endlessly. And I ran across, it actually was a little toy that I'd gotten from my Uncle Freddie at Mooney Shoes when they used to have what they call the treasure chest in the back. And when a kid would buy a pair of shoes at Mooney Shoes, they would get to pick something out of the treasure chest. Well, since that was my uncle, I got to pick something out with her. And it was this little top that my mother loved. And I can remember she and I playing with it when I was a little bitty boy. And you know, just laughing endlessly. And I ran across that. No one in the family would have had any idea what that was.
1: Right.
0: And it meant the world to me.
1: Yeah.
0: And it's in the little box of keepsakes that I have now.
1: Yeah.
0: And, you know, so you know better than anybody, Michelle. You've got to be the one that handles all that.
1: Yeah. I've moved quite a bit. So my things have been reduced down. It's the fact that my mom's been there at that house for, gosh, almost 30, 40 years. So it's just a lot of stuff to go through. So
0: no doubt. Well, God bless you. It's never an easy time.
1: Yeah.
0: Never an easy time. All right. 706-863-5800 is our number. I'm not quite sure what the nature of this story is I'm about to mention, but I want to put it out there. Somebody posted today and I had somebody send me the link. Was it in Harlem's happenings or something? I can't remember. It was in one of the neighborhood chat

0: is on Facebook. Where's Augusta's favorite radio host on the topic of special ed compliance or lack of special ed compliance in the Columbia County school system? He'll post any little thing about Richmond County and make up a funny little picture about it. And everybody doesn't have anything to say about this. The silence is deafening. And I don't have a clue in hell what he's talking about. I went and found the post and I put under it. Apparently, whoever's complaining about this has somehow missed the phone number. And I counted up, Michelle, in the 34 years I've been doing this show, I have said 706-863-5800, 383 times, because I just said them. And that poor soul, bless his heart, he's smart enough to know that I am Augusta's favorite radio talk show host. Apparently does not know that number.
1: Oh, gosh.
0: Now, here's the thing. Has anybody called you and said Columbia County is not compliant with their special education or whatever?
1: No.
0: No. Okay. So Michelle's not blocking you. Chris O'Kelly produced yesterday.
1: Yeah.
0: Now, we all know how Chris feels about people who complain about the Columbia County Board of Education. He will argue with you and debate with you on the phone how crazy you are, and he would not let you on the show, but maybe that's it. By the way, I'm making all that up. Baloney.
1: I was going to say.
0: He would have put you straight through.
1: Did I know that?
0: What the hell is that? Look, I have many talents. I can run my mouth and I can throw car keys up as high as you can imagine a grown man can throw them and catch them behind my back. Bloop. That's my special talent. Do you have a special talent? I can throw my car keys. It'd be stupid to do it here because the ceiling's low. But if I were outside, I can throw them up 15, 20 feet in the air, catch them behind my back, pow.
1: I can plan and devise and do everything I could possibly do, but still find a way to hurt myself no matter what.
0: I don't think that's a talent. I think that's a curse.
1: Yeah,
0: I saw your wrapped hand.
1: Yeah.
0: What'd you do? Well, okay. I won't go there right now.
1: Moving.
0: My point being, as wonderfully talented as I am, I do not possess PSP.
1: What is that?
0: You never heard of PSP?
1: I never heard of that.
0: Isn't that the psychic?
1: That ESP.
0: ESP.
1: Yeah.
0: Well, it's also PSP in another, but ESP is the more common. Yeah.
1: Okay.
0: ESP or any kind of precognition or mind reading. We'll just leave it at mind reading.
1: Yeah.
0: So I am so sorry that somebody ain't doing what they're supposed to do in special ed in Columbia County, but I do not read minds. Call in the show and tell me what's going on and I'll check into it. I do have the ability to get school board members and Dr. Flint, if need be, on the phone, and I can find out what's going on. I'm going to go ahead and tell you now, I have dealt with shortcomings in special ed programs in both Richmond and Columbia County several times over the years. And one thing I will tell you right off the bat, and this may have been the first time that I dealt with this, I was amazed. The very first time, and it had to have been in the first year or two that I was doing this show. Because, I mean, I was in my mid-20s, maybe late 20s. And you know what it was? It was right after the death of the Seco middle school teacher. Was it Seco? Or Murphy, may have been Murphy Middle School. The special ed teacher, whose name just went right out of my head, she was killed, or she was stabbed actually, in the head with a pair of scissors by one of her own special ed students, who was, again, a middle school student. He was a male, and he had already started developing into a teenager, and he was a spina bifida student, or patient, if you can call it that, victim. He was in a wheelchair, and as a result, he had enormous upper body strength. She was helping him in the bathroom, and he attacked her with a pair of scissors, and she survived, but she was in a vegetative state, I think, for the next 8 years. And there was a huge conversation about holding him responsible. You know, was he old enough to be charged? And Don Cheeks, God rest his soul, actually changed state law to accompany or to address that discrepancy. And I think now, because of that young man's crimes, now when you're his age and you commit one of the seven deadly crimes or deadly sins, you can be held accountable as an adult if the circumstances dictate. So this teacher again died, and I am so sorry, I cannot remember her name. We had a conversation back then about the expense that the local school systems go through to educate special education and special needs students. And it is staggering. And I want to say it was along the lines of four times the amount of money per student that's spent, and it may be more than that. And one of my comments at the time was just exactly how much money should we be spending, not necessarily on kids that have an actual chance of taking it all in and growing from the educational process. But apparently back in those days, if you were a parent and you had a child that was old enough to be in school, the school pretty much had to take your kid, whether they were educatable or not. It may have changed since then, but I had a number of teachers reach out to me and say, Austin, I've got a profoundly disabled child in my class at such and such a school. They travel from class to class with a specially assigned assistant that's a school employee to help them collect their studies and tend to them. And some of them were non-verbal. I mean, didn't communicate, didn't write, and didn't speak. What in the world? Why are they in a regular school? And, well, they have a right. It's okay, you got a right. But let's talk about practicality here for a minute. And what does having a student like that in the classroom with regular students, is that beneficial or is it a detriment? I mean, there's a serious conversation. And the kid that killed his teacher was a violent danger. Obviously, he killed his teacher. But what chance would any other student in that classroom have if that guy, with the upper body strength of a grown man, what chance would any of them have if he went berserk on them? How much money should the system be expected to invest in a kid like that? And I remember having the conversation with someone who said, well, what if it was your son or daughter, you would feel it. And I think if my son or daughter had such a profound disability that there was really no tangible benefit from them being in school, I wouldn't want them there for their own safety, number one. But I just don't think the public school should be a repository for complicated educational cases. Not that the state shouldn't participate in their education, but should they be in a regular school? And how much accommodation should you give to these, or should you require from these schools in an effort to make, you know, everything compliant? I remember there was a conversation, it was a legal challenge. The parent didn't want the kid who was in a specialized wheelchair, this is years ago, to be segregated from the other students. And so the system at the school the kid was, where the school the kid was, he was in an older school, they paid something like $750,000, like $750,000 to widen the old doors so that his specialized wheelchair could get through them. And by the way, this is like this crazy bizarre wheelchair that was three times the size of a regular. It was just really weird because it had to accommodate oxygen and just all kind of other stuff. And so they had to go in and measure that kid's specialized wheelchair and build these doors. And it was like not only the doors to his classrooms and the entrances and exits to the bathroom. I mean, it was nuts how much they had to spend. And guess what? The kid's dad was in the Army and they transferred him like 2 months after the school did all that. And the kid left. Guess what? Wherever he went, they had to do the same. I mean, it's the system is put upon in so many ways when it comes to trying to make sure everyone is served. And I'm not saying one bad thing about the kids. God knows they are victims. I'm not saying one bad thing about parents who want their kids to be treated equally, but that's not equal treatment. No one has ever had to spend $750,000 on either one of my children because they needed carpentry alterations to walk through a school and or to roll through a school. And at what point do you say it's better for all involved to educate these kids either in their own homes or in a central location where they can all be accommodated in the same way? Well, that's a special school. Well, but again, what's better for everyone, including the kid? So many people want to assimilate, and I get that on the surface, but when you really start getting into it, I don't know. All right, got to take a quick break. We'll do that. We'll be back. Stay with us. The Austin Roads Radio Program, 95.1 FM, WGAC Augusta. 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
0: Ladies and gentlemen, have you been over and seen our friends at drivecrescent.com lately? 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I can tell you about 75 of them right now. It's how many vehicles they have over there. Or I can tell you about the two reasons that we can confirm all the great things that I say about them are true. We've spent thousands and thousands and thousands of dollars on two vehicles from them. I didn't get them for free. We shopped and we knew exactly what we wanted as far as our wish list goes. What Brian Johnson and his great crew were able to do for us is give us not only what we wanted, but even went up a notch or two with features we didn't know were available. I'll be honest with you. I had no idea that for my budget and my level of expectation about what the vehicle could be, that I could get a Hummer versus a Jeep Wrangler, a much smaller vehicle that, quite frankly, wasn't as dependable. I got to tell you, I was pleasantly surprised and continued to be when they did the same thing for Bo when he got his car for Christmas last year. It was a wonderful shopping experience. That's the best advertisement I can give you is my endorsement because I've been there and I've done that and I wrote the check twice. I invite you to write a check to them as well. You will be thrilled with the results, I promise. 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
8: 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I'm Gail Mino in the 24-hour WGAC News Center. A memorial service is set for this Sunday for Javea Harris, the 4-year-old girl that Aiken County child who was allegedly killed by her parents. Javea's mother reported her missing on June 30th, and after days of searching by multiple agencies, the parents finally confessed to killing her. Investigators determined that chemicals had been used to dissolve the little girl's body. A memorial service for Javea will be held Sunday at 1:30 at Millbrook Baptist Church on Aiken Boulevard in Aiken. More measles cases popping up in Georgia. The State Department of Public Health Friday confirmed 4 new juvenile cases in the Metro Atlanta area. The department says those cases are closely connected to a measles case confirmed last week in an Atlanta daycare setting. Doctors advise people exhibiting measles symptoms to call their health care provider immediately, but do not go to the hospital or a public health setting without first advising them of your symptoms. A new veterinary clinic is open for business in McCormick County. Besides meeting animal medical needs, the South Carolina Governor's School for Agriculture also benefits students interested in making vet medicine their career. Students can get experience in various roles, including assisting in surgical procedures. SCGSA President Dr. Tim McKeon says students will benefit from their time at the clinic.
9: Clemson University just opened their brand new vet school this past week, so we would like to be a funnel to that school. Obviously, students would have to get an undergrad first, but our vets lab here on campus will give them plenty of hands-on opportunities, which will help them get into vet school when they choose.
8: Right now, that clinic is open by appointment only on Wednesdays, mostly for spay or neutering procedures. The Hour's Top National Story. Federal Reserve Chair Kevin Warsh said Friday inflation is still too high and suggested the central bank may have to raise interest rates in the months ahead to bring it down. In his first high-profile speech at the Fed's annual conference in Wyoming, Warsh acknowledged that recent U.S. data showed inflation has cooled a bit. The Fed next meets on September 15th and 16th. It's week zero of the college football season, but most Division I teams don't play till next weekend. But there is football in the 2-state tomorrow. In Macon, the Mercer Bears get an early start when they take on East Texas A&M tomorrow evening at Five Star Stadium. The Bears enter the season ranked number 21 in the FCS and are the preseason favorite to win their third straight Southern Conference title. And over in Orangeburg, the defending HBCU national champion South Carolina State Bulldogs play Savannah State tomorrow night at Oliver C. Dawson Stadium. Then, starting next Saturday, it's Georgia Bulldog football on Augusta's Voice of the Dogs, 95.1 WGAC, where the Dogs take on Tennessee State to get the 2026 season started. 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
0: Ladies and gentlemen, a big weekend ahead. 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The best fried chicken at a sit-down restaurant I've had anywhere in the Augusta area in my life. So many different variations on the theme. Austin, how can fried chicken be different? Hot honey delight. 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Go check out the menu. You'll see they've got spicy. 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
22: Tonight, expect cloudy skies with a chance of a thunderstorm. Fog will develop late, creating humid conditions. Watch out for ponding on roadways. The low will be 71. Tomorrow will bring humid weather with a mix of clouds and sun, along with a chance of a thunderstorm. In the afternoon, the high will reach 82 degrees. For News Talk and Information WGAC, I'm AccuWeather meteorologist Joe Lundberg.
8: 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Partly cloudy, it's 85 degrees at 540. I'm Gail Mino in the WGAC 24-hour news, traffic, and weather center.
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We are back at it. I want to thank my listener who sent me the link to, it was a Fox 54 story. Georgia Department of Education fines Columbia County schools out of compliance after parents' special education complaint. Georgia Department of Education found Columbia County School District out of compliance with federal special ed requirements following a complaint by a mother who says she repeatedly raised concerns about her daughter's academic struggles. They named the kid here, and I don't understand why. It's not important. I wouldn't have named the kid, but, you know. The parent filed the complaint regarding a 7-year-old daughter who attended Cedar Ridge Elementary and was already receiving special education services for speech and language impairment. The mother alleged the district failed to initiate a comprehensive evaluation despite what she described as longstanding concerns involving her daughter's reading, speech, and written expression. State records show the student struggled in several areas of reading. In December of 2025, testing placed her below grade level in 4 of 6 reading domains. Progress monitoring that began in January 2026 later showed her below grade level in word recognition on 8 of 10 measurements. Mother told school staff in November of 25 that she was concerned about her daughter's progress despite tutoring and reading practice at home and asked about options to have her tested for possible learning disabilities. State later determined that the message could reasonably be interpreted as a request for evaluation. The district denied violating its child find obligations, arguing the student had been making adequate progress and that there was not enough evidence before March of 2026 to suspect additional disabilities. However, and again, I'm reading Fox 54's report here. However, the Georgia Department of Education concluded the district had multiple sources of information that created a reasonable suspicion the student could qualify under an additional disability category. The state found the district failed to provide the student with consent to evaluate within a reasonable period, not the student, the mother, with consent to evaluate within a reasonable period, and ultimately found the district out of compliance with child fine and federal requirements governing evaluations and reevaluations. As part of the resolution, Columbia County Schools must complete the student's reevaluation, and if it has not already done so, and review its policies, practices, and procedures related to identifying and evaluating students with disabilities. The district must also provide the Georgia Board Department of Education with training materials on how those procedures will be implemented. Special education teachers and administrators at Cedar Ridge are required to receive training with documentation due to the state by December 18th. Now, I did send a note to the superintendent asking if the system had any official comment on this. I haven't heard back from him yet. I'm surprised this reporter at Fox 54 did not, at least I don't see anything here about the system either being asked or them denying or they haven't gotten back to us or any of that. That's kind of strange. This report was filed, by the way. Today is the 28th. It was filed August 24th. So, now, one of the reasons I probably would not have had much to say about this is because I'll say it right now. There are God knows how many thousands of students in the Columbia County school system. They're not going to get it perfect on everybody. Excuse me. They're not going to get it perfect on everybody. And I'm sure that with special ed students, where there are all kinds of T's to cross and I's to dot, all types of detail to tend to, that there are going to be issues every now and then. I can't imagine there not being. So it sounds like the Cedar Ridge situation with this student has been evaluated. The school has been found to be in deficit and the school has been told to fix it. Okay. So far, so good. Is there a conspiracy afoot to deny this student what she needed? I haven't seen that alleged. Was there any, you know, intentional maltreatment of either the parent or the student in any of this? Certainly no crime has been committed. It was a failure
in a specialized case, from what I'm reading in this report, of the school system to do what they needed to do down the line. So again, it's been brought to their attention. They have been told how to remediate or fix the situation, and there you go. What do you want me to do? And by the way, the reason I will spend more time discussing a kid bringing a weapon to school, or as the person online put it, a toothpick, is because if it is a weapon, parents need to know so their children can be taught how to deal with other students who may have weapons in school. You discuss it, have it fresh on their mind. If it happens again, hopefully it won't, they'll know and understand. If it's a toothpick, that's no big deal, then I am reporting it to let you know it was no big deal, which also has value. You know how many times I get notes from teachers and principals and actually school board officials thanking me for clearing something up that had been blown way out of proportion? But you got to express what's going on. You have to talk about it, because the rumor mill will turn it into a much higher level of devilment than you can imagine. There was a situation a while back, and I want to say it was Richmond County, because I remember trying to get information on this. This was several years ago. They have since changed superintendents, I think twice, maybe three times, and God knows how many PR people they've had, press relations people they've had in. I don't have nearly the problem, none of us do, in the media with Richmond County school system issues that we used to. They're not as good as Columbia County yet. I'm talking about the communication. I don't mean the individual offenses. In the communications process, they're not to Columbia County's level yet, but they're getting closer to it, which is good. But there was a situation that came up involving a kid being rushed out of the school in an ambulance. And I kid you not, I had everything from gang attacks, attempted murder, to a teacher doing this to this kid. Blood everywhere. Had to have been a knife fight because of the blood. Had to have been automatic gunfire because of the blood. Had to have been some terrible, horrible decapitation because of the blood. And I'll be honest with you, because I had pictures of it. There was a lot of blood. You know what happened? This kid went to an older school and he had a seizure as he was going down steps.

0: the seizure, again, with nose blood all the way. Have you ever had a serious nosebleed? I mean, it's kind of spooky.
1: I was in the hospital for it, yeah.
0: Really?
1: Yeah.
0: Wow. I mean, it ain't fun. And it's a mess. And because you've got, I'm not trying to be gross here, folks. I'm just telling you, because you've got the combination of an airway. This isn't like a wound to a gut or an arm or a leg where you can literally put your hand on it and stop the bleeding. A lot of times, I'm not talking about like a leg being amputated, but if you've got a serious nosebleed, what do all human beings have to do to stay alive? They have to breathe, and you got an airway right there. And much as you try to block it, you're going to cough, and you got blood in your throat. Where's it going? Have you ever sneezed while your nose bleeding? I have. It was straight out of a horror movie, ladies and gentlemen. It looked like the Manson family had visited my house. I took a picture of it and sent it to a buddy of mine that worked for the Richmond County Sheriff's Department. He said, Austin, do you mind if I show this around? It's blood splatter. Austin wrote the blood. I said, please do. It'd be hilarious. And none of them could guess it was a sneeze. They all thought gunshot wound. Somebody hit me with a baseball bat or something. Nope, it was me holding my nose, taking the tissue away for a minute to change it out and going, achoo! And pfft. Okay, so back to my story about the school. All those claims of craziness, and it was a kid who had an epileptic or a seizure, broken nose, and he's going to be okay. No Freddy Krueger, no Crips and Bloods, no school teacher beating the hell out of somebody. It was a nosebleed and a seizure. Communication, ladies and gentlemen, very important. We'll be back. Stay with us.
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0: Doug and Winour Heating and Air, celebrating 60 amazing years this year. They kicked everything off in 1966, the year Star Trek was born, the year Batman the TV series, ladies and gentlemen, the year the Monkees debut. Yep, all of that, 1966, Duggan was right there. 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
12: They filed an appeal. I'm Lisa Lacerra, Fox News. A legal back and forth continues over an executive order putting new restrictions on how the Postal Service delivers vote-by-mail ballots.
13: Democratic-led states are suing to stop the implementation of the order ahead of November's midterm elections. A federal judge in Boston agreed to issue a temporary injunction. That ruling is now being appealed by the Justice Department. Earlier this week, the U.S. Supreme Court allowed the executive order to continue while it's litigated, but stopped short of deciding whether or not it's legal. The executive order allows the Postal Service to refuse to deliver ballots in states that do not submit a list of eligible voters to the federal government.
12: Fox's Jared Halpern in Washington. The National Park Service backs the proposed arch for Washington, D.C., proposed by President Trump, despite what it says are adverse effects to the sight line between many D.C. landmarks. A report from the Park Service says the same characteristics that make Memorial Circle sensitive from a preservation perspective are also the characteristics that make it the historically appropriate location. Jurors in the Lindsey Clancy trial will resume deliberations Monday. The Massachusetts mom is charged with strangling her three children. Then authorities say she jumped out a second floor window to try to kill herself.
14: The defense says Clancy's attempt to take her life is proof that she was suffering from postpartum psychosis, made worse by taking 13 different prescription medications. Prosecutors say Clancy was not over-medicated and argue her suicide attempt is proof of a motive. She wanted to die, but couldn't go through with it unless her three children were gone first.
12: Fox's Brian Yenis in Plymouth. Wall Street stocks dip, but not by much, after economists said a speech by Fed Chair Kevin Warsh helped strengthen faith the central bank would do what's needed to bring inflation down. The Dow lost 9, the Nasdaq minus 138. 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

0: right, familia, welcome back. Rich Valdez filling in for the great one, Mark Levin, tonight. You know the phone number, 877-381-3811. I see a couple of calls from Texas, from Georgia, from Colorado. We're going to get to your calls momentarily. I want to remind you guys that the great one, Mark Levin, has an amazing lineup this weekend on the Fox News Channel. Chris Rufo and Rebecca Heinrichs are joining Mark Levin on Life, Liberty, and Levin on Sunday at 8 p.m. Then, right before that, on Saturday at 8 p.m., don't miss this, Steve Moore, White House economist, Congressman Mike Lawler from New York, good guy, joining Mark Levin again on Life, Liberty, and Levin on the Fox News Channel this Saturday at 8 p.m. Eastern. Make sure you set your DVR, right? Don't miss it. Record it, watch it. These are those deep dives that you do not want to miss, right? That's all I could tell you. You've been warned. You have been told. Make sure you lock it in. Now, there's a couple of things I want to get into. We're going to get into, like, the things I said, right? And there's a few things that aren't on there, right? Did you know, and this is an old story, this is not breaking news, that they have a certain level of care that they offer through tax funds in Denmark for people that have developmental delays and different challenges. And I think you'll be floored when I tell you all about it. Now, I am going to leave that for a little bit later in the show for our Power Hour, hour number three. We're doing it live, we're doing it national, and we're doing it with me, Rich Valdez, sitting in for the great one, Mark Levin.
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1: Sentencing in Indiana for a man who kidnapped his girlfriend, setting off a statewide alert.
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5: Well, good evening, Yellow Jacket fans and football fans from around the CSRA. We're live from the Jackets Nest in North Augusta's home opener. And we're about 25 minutes away from kickoff. And it's North Augusta hosting the Lexington Wildcats out of the Midlands tonight. Both teams searching for their first wins. A couple of tough losses in their openers. North Augusta went on the road last week and lost to Strom Thurmond 21-7. And it was a complete opposite. Lexington hosted Midland Valley last week and lost in a shootout 49-42. One thing that has changed from last week's North Augusta game to this one is the weather. The humidity has returned, which we suspected it would. It's about 85 degrees, but the feel like is about 93, and it intensifies a little bit more the closer you get down to that field. So it's not going to be that crisp 73-degree weather with no humidity like we got last week. With that being said, I'm Jason Lynn, and joining me up here, as always, Tony Harrell. And Coach, a little bit different circumstances here tonight with the weather, but it's a beautiful night. I know there was some threat for rain. You kind of watched the forecast all week, but it looks like we're going to be more than likely in the clear here, and it's a nice night for football.
6: Knock on wood, I heard that time last year, Jason, it started raining. But, yes, both teams kind of talked it over Tuesday or Wednesday about maybe potentially moving up to Thursday, and we stuck it out, and it looks fantastic right now for a football game tonight.
5: Yeah, there were several teams that did move it up. One of them in Fox Creek, and they lost last night. Silver Bluff goes on the road and beats Fox Creek 32-14. It could be another long year for the Predators, but we'll just have to wait and see. A lot of more games to be played, that's for sure. But this one right here tonight, one of these teams is going to get their first win. North Augusta took this one last year on the road 31-3. Lexington had a freshman quarterback. However, they are a lot more I wouldn't say senior Laden this year, but certainly a lot more upperclassmen than what they had last year. But both teams, it had a completely different game. Lexington played in a shootout with Midland Valley. They had to try to defend Xavier Jeter for four quarters, and that guy, I think final stats were just shy of maybe 400 yards on the ground for Midland Valley, just a bludgeoning run game for Midland Valley last week. But Lexington was there to go toe-to-toe with them. Midland Valley just made a few more plays. North Augusta, on the other hand, was a slugfest with Strom Thurmond, where the points came in a premium. So two completely different games. It'll be interesting to see how these teams respond
7: to their respective, how they played their respective games last week.
6: Yeah, Jason, like you said, a defensive struggle last week. We really, our defense played lights out. We gave up one drive for a touchdown. And, you know, offensively, we just could not get the ball in the end zone, got in the red zone several trips. You know, just couldn't score. Looked to, for the Jackets to hopefully get the running game going a little bit better tonight than what we had last week.
7: Absolutely. 20 carries for 63 yards. That's not what North Augusta is accustomed to doing. That's not going to be the recipe for success, especially with a younger offensive line. Didn't know this. I know some of the kids that start on the offensive line now played some last year, a little bit, but it was five new faces from what I understand from starting. That's what Coach Bush told me.
6: Well, five new starters on the offensive line, Jason, and altogether it's nine starters. And, you know, Hatcher started a few games late in the year, and, of course, Collins started maybe half the season. But
7: right.
6: Every other offensive player was starting their first game last week.
7: Yeah, and that's a big deal. So, you know, it's going to be a work in progress. There's a couple of units on the offense, receiver as well. We saw some drops. We, you know, speaking with some coaches, there were some routes that weren't ran right last week. Whenever you do that against a team like Strom Thurmond, if you don't execute, you're just not going to win the football game. Strom Thurmond didn't look great on offense, but they looked great on defense, as North Augusta did, and Strom Thurmond made a special teams play, and they made a defensive play.
6: Yep.
7: And one critical thing that North Augusta did not get last week was that turnover. And you got to get one of those if you want to win a tight game like the game they had last
6: absolutely.
7: Week.
6: Absolutely. Like you said, Strom Thurmond did. They took advantage of their turnover, and they took advantage of the special teams. Going into the game, we thought we were going to be, you know, better off on special teams than them. But, you know, we didn't make the plays last week. Look for improvements this week.
7: You talked about North Augusta and them not being able to finish drives. They got down. I think there was one stretch in the game where North Augusta had four straight possessions where they started in plus territory, and none of those four possessions did they get any points. Two missed field goals inside of 30 yards last week with the sure-footed DeGennaro. I mean, that just doesn't happen. He did not miss many last year. He was so clutch. He's an all-region kicker this year, or preseason all-region. So I expect him to bounce back this week, and he's a very, very good kicker. He's continued that lineage of really the last decade of great special teams play for North Augusta. Before we get into Coach Bush's interview, did want to kind of go over some of the games that we have here tonight. And where some of these, I guess we'll just go ahead and kick it into Coach's interview while I get that pulled up. So I had a chance to speak with Richard Bush yesterday, and here's what he had to say.
8: I got four of the five, Mr. Greenway. That's it. Sorry. But it's because I think you're amazing. And you always smell.
7: Well, we're having some technical difficulties here. We'll try to get that one queued up for you. But South Aiken won their opener last week, Coach, as well as Aiken, Midland Valley. I think Irmo lost their football game. I believe Rock Hill went into Irmo and
6: 17-0 at halftime, and Irmo made a valiant effort in the second half, but still lost 17-14. A little side bar from that game, Irmo had over 20 penalties last week, Jason.
7: Ooh.
6: Over 20 penalties. Looking at the South Aiken, some of the stats for their game, their starting quarterback played a half of football. I think he was like 8 out of 9, a couple hundred yards passing, a few TDs. So South Aiken offensively is going to be very formidable.
7: I think so too. They've got a guy that started. He was young last year.
6: Yep.
7: Tommy, I can't remember his last
6: Burns,
7: name.
6: Maybe.
7: Tommy Burns.
6: Something,
7: that's it. Yep. And I think he's a junior now. Fantastic player.
6: The wide receiver's committed to App State. I mean,
7: absolutely,
6: he's very, very good.
7: You know, regardless of where South Aiken's record ends up being, you know that they're going to be blessed with some skill players every year. They just have them every year.
6: Yep.
7: Where they win and lose their games, just like almost anybody, is in the trenches, and that's where they've struggled the last several years. All right, I think we got Coach Bush's interview queued up, and here's what he had to say when I spoke to him yesterday.
9: We are sitting down with head coach of the North Augusta Yellow Jackets, Richard Bush. Coach, appreciate you joining me this morning. Well, not the result we wanted last Friday. Certainly a tough loss, but like any other game, win or lose, there are areas that we can improve, that we can improve and get better.
10: Oh, yeah, no doubt about it. You know, I told them all week, a lot of times you improve the most from week one to week two. And I will say, you know, you're exactly right. We weren't happy with the way we played Friday night against Thurman, but pleased with the way the guys came in Sunday to watch film and And then obviously this week of practice has been pretty good. So I like the way our mindset is and the workmanlike attitude our guys have had to come out here and get better this week.
9: You talk about the kids coming in on Sunday. I think you can get a good gauge of your locker room. Can't really get it a lot, I guess, throughout the off season because there's no game results or anything like that. You're playing against each other. But coming off a loss like that against an opponent like Strom Thurmond, who's been a rival around here for a long time, how did you feel like the kids responded when they came in on Sunday? Was it a lot of juice, like just anxious, anxiety to get back onto the field, anxious to get back onto the field and get better? Or, I mean, were they still kind of down a little bit? What was kind of the vibe in the locker room?
10: No, I knew we were going to be okay when my phone was ringing Saturday morning from some guys and just talking about, hey, coach, I think this is what we need to get better at. I watched film already of this. And I saw I messed up on this, and then you take roll Sunday, there's 100% attendance. Everybody's here. Everybody's willing to get better. Everybody's watching film, learning. So when you have that, you have that camaraderie as a team, you have that culture, those kids want to get better. They understand what we're trying to get to. And one game's not going to define us for sure. We got more games and we're going to play this week. And that's what we talked about. Our goal is to go 1-0. That's all that matters.
9: Thought the kids fought to the very, very end, gave themselves a chance. But credit Strom Thurmond for making, just a couple more plays than what we did. Resilience is something that I know that our team's going to end up having. They're going to have as the season goes on because there's a lot of tough games still left on the schedule. There's going to be more adversity. So perhaps, even in this loss, I think your kids can learn a lot from it and just being able to handle it better the next time that situation comes up.
10: Oh, yeah. For sure. Everything's not necessarily a loss. It's all about learning. And what's what we talk about? We talk about our Yellow Jacket football is 48 minutes or as long as it takes. And our kids played exactly the way we asked them to play. They're physical. They played all four quarters. There was never a quit. It was always, let's go make a play. Let's go get back in this thing. And we had plenty of opportunities to get in it and to really take the lead. And a few miscues here, a few miscues there. And, that's the game, and that's just the way football goes, But I was very proud of the way our guys competed and played for four quarters. But you're exactly right. This schedule is not easy, and we're going to have plenty of games with a lot of adversity in them. And it's all about how you respond and keep playing. And I was proud of the ways for the guys that competed four quarters.
9: Obviously didn't run it the way we wanted to or the way we were accustomed to. Just give us your thoughts on the run game, on what you saw Friday.
10: Miscues, to be honest, just miscues and misassignments and, a little bit of confusion. So we'll take that as a coaching staff on getting those guys better and helping those guys continue to grow. We ran five guys out there. That was their first varsity start Friday night. So those guys have had a good week of practice and they've come with a workman's like attitude to get better this week. And I expect us to be able to run the football. But you're exactly right. We talk about it all the time. We got to be able to run the football and stop the run if we're going to be successful. And we did not run the football well at all Friday night for multiple reasons. But a lot of it I felt like was us. Strom Thurmond's a good defensive line, but good defense in general. But we just did some things for us that we're just not accustomed to doing. And it's all about us getting better.
9: Impressive performance defensively. Really only gave up one score, in my opinion. Didn't allow a pass to be completed, although I know I just learned that there was one in there that they actually counted, but really controlled the line of scrimmage on that side of the ball. Didn't get the turnover. I know that's something that you guys preach. We got a lot of them last year. I know you look up at the score and it's a two-score game, but perhaps maybe getting a turnover could have been the difference in the game. They were able to get one. They cash in on it. We weren't.
10: No, you're exactly right. We talk about winning phases of football games. And one thing that we hang our hat on is getting turnovers and forcing turnovers, and we didn't Friday night. So, you always talk about competing and challenging your defense and stuff. And the thing this week was, we all lost, obviously, on the scoreboard, but defense, they had one turnover, you had zero. So you lost in that, and, we lost on that side, right there. But, those guys – it's drills they do, but like you said, they ran the ball almost 40 times, and the ball wasn't in the air, and we got to be able to force fumbles and force turnovers. But I thought our guys tackled well. They got to the football. They competed. They were very physical. I mean, very few big gains, you know, so we talk about them making the drive to field, and that's what they were having to do. We just, at the end of the day, we just didn't force any turnovers, and we have to be better at that also.
9: Yeah, and you got to give Strom Thurmond credit. They had great ball security. They took care of it, and they did what they had to do to get it done. So, you know, obviously a tip of the cap to them. But moving on, Lexington comes in, home opener. I know you guys are excited about that. They lost the shootout to Midland Valley, but they look to be much improved from a year ago. I know they were very young last year. Just your thoughts on the Wildcats.
10: Very well coached, very hard-nosed football team. They're going to play hard. Quarterback's very savvy. He's a sophomore and played a lot last year. He's able to make some plays with his legs and with his arm. They got a good receiver out wide that can make plays. You know, defensively, they're going to be really gritty, going to be physical. You know, they want to be able to stop the run also. So we have to be able to run the ball tonight, stop the run, and win the game on special teams. So, but we're looking forward to it. We're excited about being in the nest, and looking forward to the challenge tonight.
7: That was Richard Bush, head coach of the North Augusta Yellow Jackets, giving us his thoughts on last week's loss to Strom Thurmond, 21-7. North Augusta had previously won three in a row before that one last week. But, you know, now Strom Thurmond, it doesn't get any easier for them. Tonight they get to go to Abbeville, who beat Saluda on the road last week as well. They played that one on Thursday. Man, what a game that can shape up to be.
6: Yeah, one of the best team, best games in the state. Yeah. Absolutely, Jason. No matter classification, you talk about Abbeville has won so many state championships. Last year, state champion in 1A, and Strom Thurmond, 2A state championship. Both of them are highly ranked. Thurmond's number one. I think Abbeville's number two. So, going to be a tough matchup.
7: Yeah, make no mistake. Strom Thurmond will find some offense as the year goes on. But one thing's for sure, the defense is going to keep them in a lot of football games, as this North Augusta defense will as well. Well, we heard from Coach Bush. Let's go ahead and get into this when we are a little less than 10 minutes away from kickoff. Here, North Augusta and Lexington coming in 0-1. Jackets won this one last year, as I told you earlier, 31-3. So Lexington looking to try to bounce back from that this year. They've got a little bit older team this year. They're in year two under the direction of Stuart Young, who came over from Saluda in January of 2025, 3-8 in his first year, but played an absolute brutal schedule. Tony, I mean, yes. you know, they had Dutch Fork. They had several other teams that were really good in the Midlands, White Knoll, Irmo. And they were competitive
6: teams.
7: In a lot of those football games. And mind you, they had a freshman quarterback in Easton Crocker that was playing. And you know, now he's a year older. So I expect him to play with a lot more poise since he's been in a lot of those big-time atmospheres.
6: Oh, absolutely, Jason. And he was such a competitor last year. Watching film on him from last week, man, he has improved a lot from last year to this year. He's going to be a tough matchup tonight.
7: He is, and he's played in some big games, so he's got a lot of experience, so that should bode well for them. They scored 42 points last week, but they're still looking for some identity and experience within their offense. Their defense just had all kinds of trouble, though, as there's going to be a lot of teams that have trouble with Xavier Jeter, that I can assure you. Surrendered 49 points, over 300 yards on the ground. North Augusta couldn't run it last week. Lexington couldn't stop the run. Something's going to have to give here for one of these teams tonight.
6: Yeah, we're going to have to run the ball, Jason. Yeah. I'm telling you now, we're going to have to run the ball.
7: Absolutely. We're going to pause right quick for the national anthem. We're going to see if we can get some audio for you as we honor America with the Jacket Regiment.

0: And that was the North Augusta Jacket Regiment with the national anthem. A little more than 6 minutes to go before we get this one kicked off. I'm Jason Lynn, Tony Harrell, bringing you the action tonight from the Nest in the home opener for North Augusta as they hosted the Lexington Wildcats. North Augusta winning the last week with a few questions, Coach, offensively. And to be fair, those questions probably still need to be answered. Can you find a run attack? We know Coach Bush, his teams, they want to run the football, and then they want to play off of that and take their shots when they become available. But I thought the receiving corps, given how the run game struggled, I thought the receiving corps played okay. There were certainly some guys in there that made some great catches. Chase McNair, one of them, he had a great conversion on a maybe the best ball that Colin Tillman threw all night last week. And that was another drive that North Augusta didn't score on. They got in the red area. So it was just kind of a common theme for them. But in fairness, this offense had to replace so much production on offense coming in. You said nine starters. That's a lot for any team to handle.
1: For anybody, Jason. And Colin, you know, like I said, we started shaky on offense, running and throwing the ball. But second half, he ended the game 19 out of 31, 206 yards through the air. So if you look at it at the end, hey, man, he had a good night. But we missed a lot of chances. But like you said, we have to run the ball to be able to settle that passing game a little bit better tonight.
0: Well, you nailed it. Eventually they were able to move the football but could not take advantage of good field position throughout the evening and just never could get that run game going. When you get down inside the 10-yard line, you have to be able to run it some because the field just squeezes on you and the throwing lanes become much, much tighter when you have to throw the football down inside the 10-yard line. So North Augusta, I expect them maybe they come out when they get down in the red zone tonight and bring Jordan Scott out. I know they have some packages right where they like to bring him in and kind of pound it with Mr. Jordan Scott.
1: Yeah, you might see that Wildcat package in tonight, a little heavy package with a defensive lineman or two that's going to line up in the backfield. We got to find a way to put the ball in the end zone.
0: Defensively, though, was as good as advertised. After that first drive from Thurman, which still resulted in a punt, the Jackets controlled the line of scrimmage on defense. Perhaps the biggest void in the defense last Friday was just not getting that turnover. That was the only thing that you could really say that maybe they left out there was just getting a turnover. But you know, to Strom Thurmond's credit, they just had great ball security. So
1: they did.
0: That's where you just got to tip your cap to them.
1: No fumbles, and I think Thurman ended up with 10 yards passing, max 10 yards passing. So a lot of things we did well. But one thing you can harp on as a defense, you got to take the ball away.
0: Both teams making their way down toward the field. The captains are on the sideline about to make their way to the middle. We're going to take a one-minute break. We're bringing the coin toss and the kick when we come back here on WGAC.
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8: We're back live at the Nest. Just a moment away from kickoff. Lexington won the toss and elected to defer to the second half, so the Jackets will get the football to start the game. And with that being said, let's get right into the keys of the game. Coach, I think for North Augusta, they're going to have to start fast. That wasn't the case last week. They finished fast, but they were, you know, a little bit too far behind. A couple scores ended up being the difference in that one. I think you got to pressure Crocker and get him uncomfortable like they did last year. They made him extremely uncomfortable, and they made him pretty much was running for his proverbial life last season up in Lexington. Got to do that again tonight and get him off his spot. And then number three, it's no mystery. You got to pound the rock. You got to pound the rock, control this game. This team surrendered over 300 yards on the ground last week. The recipe is there. The Jackets got to get tougher up front, though.
9: Yes, we do, Jason. You said it well. If we can do those three things, I feel like we're going to have a very good chance to go home happy tonight with our first win of the season.
8: Lexington in all white with the blue numbers. Jackets in all black with the gold numbers and gold helmets. North Augusta will receive the football to open the game. Number 13 will kick it off. Brooks Warren. But 84 degrees here at kickoff. Humidity is up. A lot different story than last week. That was an anomaly. We're underway here at the Nest, and he drives it to the front left corner of the end zone, goes through the back, and that'll be a touchback, and North Augusta will start first and 10. Going from right to left as we look at it toward the scoreboard, the new improved scoreboard, I might add. New speakers, new video board. So a lot to be excited about if you're out there in the stands. I think you're going to see an uptick on the scoreboard this year.
9: Looking really good, yep. Jason. Now that you said something, I notice it looks really good down there in the end zone.
8: So ball will be spotted on the left hash at the 20-yard line. Tillman in the shotgun. He's got three receivers out to the right and one single receiver on the short side of the field. Hatcher in the backfield with him. Four down for the Wildcats. They're going to boot him out to the right. Now he pulls up. Going to take a shot. Got a man who's got two steps on him. The ball is underthrown and incomplete. Man, Tristan had two or three steps on his corner. And, Coach, it was a touchdown if Tillman puts it out there. But he underthrew it.
9: By about 5 yards, Jason. Hit the Lexington guy in the back. Like you said, Anderson blew by the corner there, the safety. bit on the rollout, wide open post down the middle. We just missed it.
0: Yeah, they looked like they wanted to roll Tillman out just a couple of yards, just stuck his foot down, planted and fired it, and maybe a bit tardy on the throw, and it was incomplete. A break there for the Wildcats. Fake it with him, little underneath RPO, and it's going to give me out 11 or 12 yards to Zay Harris right there, who was working across the field from right to left, and the Jackets going to go hurry up here. Gain of 12 on the play, out to the 32.
9: Two plays in a row, Jason. Lexington's got more in the box than we have to block. Good read on the RPO by Colin Tillman that time.
0: Now Lexington shifts to a three-down look. Hatcher comes back in the backfield. Four receivers for North Augusta. Ball right in the middle of the field. Downhill with Hatcher. Makes one cut and gets stuck right in the hole there by number 27, who met him there, Keegan Kaufman, after about a two-yard pickup. Bring up second down and eight for the North Augusta offense. You did not see North Augusta run a lot of tempo last week, and partly because, Coach, there was a lot of miscommunication between the coaches and sending in the plays last week.
9: It took us a long time to get the plays off last week. Much quicker so far this week.
0: Now they balance out the receivers, two to each side. Hatcher in the backfield, takes a snap looking, going to throw it right down the seam. Tristan Anderson again, but this time number 26 was right in his hip pocket. Mason Phelps was following him step for step down that left hash, and the ball was incomplete. I tell you, he had Hatcher wide open on a little arrow right up underneath there, as there was a lot of verticals that took the that secondary down the field. Perhaps the Jackets will come back to that later in the game. Third down and eight.
10: Brings up third down and eight for the Yellow Jackets.
0: Well, they've run four plays, and three of them have been passes. Two receivers to each side. Jackets need the 42 for the first down. Good protection. Slides up. Going to throw a little underneath over here. Short side of the field with Tristan Anderson. And he's got a first down. He was sitting right in front of the North Augusta sideline. Caught it around the 45. Turned it up and got five more out to the 50. And that's a pickup of about 15 yards there on the play for the Jacket offense. And North Augusta once again going to go fast. First and 10 at the 50. Fake it. Tillman keeps it around the right side. He's not overly quick, but he has just enough wheels, Coach, to make you think about it.
9: Well, good read. You want the defensive end to turn their shoulders in, and number two on the end did turn his shoulders in to the running back, so a good pull that time by Tillman to get us 5 yards.
0: Yep. Down to the Lexington 45-yard line, 10:20 to go here in the opening quarter. Three receivers right, one to the left. They bring McNair in motion. Takes a snap looking, going to check it down to him on a little quick speed out. Makes a move at the 40, makes another move, and he's still fighting for extra yards. He doesn't go down to the ground, but they're going to say his progress was stopped right around the 45-yard line, or 35, rather, and I think he's got enough for a first down by plenty.
9: Yeah, another first down for the Yellow Jackets.
0: Great work there by Chase McNair. I know he's only played four quarters here so far in this season, but you get the feeling already that he's going to be a vital part of this North Augusta passing game.
9: You have three different receivers that have caught ball so far, Jason.
0: Three right, one to the left. North Augusta now in a pistol. Tristan Anderson comes in motion. They fake it with him. Now they're going to drop a little screen off the left side. Hatcher's got some daylight. 25, 20, and all the way down to the 17-yard line. A pickup of 18 more yards. Great play there. Dialed up by the offensive coaching staff, and a good job of Tillman selling it with the fake on the reverse to Tristan Anderson, and then a quick little fake with Hatcher, and then ended up going right back out to Hatcher in the left flat. North Augusta has not huddled here on this drive. 9:17 to go in the opening quarter. They bring McNair in motion across the formation. They give us the Hatcher up the middle. Still not a lot of running room as he gets two down to the 15. Jackets is struggling to get any kind of push up front.
9: Anything through the tackles there, Jason. Maybe we need to go a little pistol and not let them know which side the back's coming from to change it up a little bit in the run game.
0: Second down and eight, ball at the 15. Tillman in the gun with four wide. Tristan Anderson, the lone receiver to the left side of the formation. Now Chase McNair for the third play in a row comes in motion to the left side. Looks like man-to-man with one single high across the board there, Coach.
9: Yes.
0: Takes a snap. Tillman looking. Going to throw it back left corner, and it's nearly intercepted. Oh. Probably should have been. Number four undercut the route there. That was Caleb Schrott who was working with Chase McNair in that front left corner of the end zone, and the ball was underthrown a little bit again.
9: Just a little slot fade that time, Jason. McNair was lined up in the inside, and they ran a little fade to him, and like I said, underthrown ball, but really good coverage that time by Lexington.
0: Schrott, a senior linebacker who was matched up against that slot, McNair. Now it's third down and eight for the Jackets. Four wide, Tillman looking to the right side, looking, going to go right side, got a man out there, and it is incomplete. The ball probably should have been thrown more toward the boundary, and it was put too far into the inside. He was looking for number six, Zay Harris, and it was incomplete. Zay tried to come back and make a play on it, but it's going to fall incomplete, and now North Augusta will trot out the field goal unit with Jacob DeGennaro. Looks like it's going to be a 32-yarder from the left hash. See if he can get back on track here. Good snap, good hold. The kick is up, and it's blocked. DeGennaro's kick is blocked, and they pick it up, and they return it out to the the Lexington 48-yard line. So the kicking woes continue for the Jackets, and they leave some more points out on the field. We're going to take a 30-second break. Lexington on offense when we come back here on WGAC.
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0: Block field goal, 32-yarder. Now Lexington takes over. They tried a little stretch play off the left side, and Simeon Jones, did North Augusta jar it loose? They think they have it. Did Lexington just give it right back? Wait for the call.
9: Nobody. Let's see if they're going to give it to him.
0: They're going to converge around the 40-yard line.
9: Looks
0: North
9: like
0: Augusta,
9: they're going to give it to us.
0: The whole defense thinks they got it.
9: Lexington's running off the field, but now they're calling him back.
0: Am I going to say he was down? Yep.
9: Let's get a replay on it up here in the booth.
0: Number 22, Noah Dunn there on the carry. So two sophomores in the backfield for the Wildcats. Crocker, who started as a freshman. That was a 6-yard loss on the play. 7-yard loss, rather, all the way back to the 42. Second down and long for the Wildcats in the pistol. Three receivers, tight end comes in motion, play action. Going to throw a slant over the middle, way too tall, incomplete. Intended for Ian Danson here on the near side of the field toward the Yellow Jacket bench, and it's going to bring up third down and very long here for the Wildcat offense. It was number two, Cross George, who blocked the field goal there. Came from the strong side of the field, and really wasn't even close, Coach. No, I think he got that one by.
9: We caught a good break. The holder made a good play. The ball bounced right up to a streaking Lexington guy.
0: Who was in stride.
9: He was in stride, yeah. But good hustle by our holder to tackle him, or else that would have been a touchdown the other way.
0: Third and long. Pistol look for Crocker. Two receivers. Takes a snap. Play action. Looking. They're coming on him. Throws it off his back foot and hits a man out there on the left side, but he's going to be about 8 or 9 short of the first down. That was number 89 who caught it. That was Victor Kaczynski, a sophomore wide receiver, but it's going to be punt time for the Wildcats, and a good three and out answer there by this North Augusta defense.
9: Yeah, really good pressure on all three plays, Jason. Our defensive line really dominated that possession.
0: Ball spotted at the Jacket 49. Dallas Williams back deep with his heels. Well, they were on the 20. Now he steps back to the 18. 7:35 to go here in the opening quarter. No score. Jackets miss a 32-yarder. It was blocked, and now Lexington, on the following drive, they go three and out. Takes a snap. That's number 13 who's punting it away. Brooks Warren, not one of his better ones, takes a bounce at the 35, a favorable Wildcat bounce, and they're going to have it halted at about the 32, and that's where North Augusta will come back out for their second possession. 30-second timeout, Jackets on offense. When we come back here on WGAC.
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0: Well, that might have been North Augusta, one of their best runs of the year. About a 10-yarder out there to the 42 while we were away. And that was Hatcher. First and 10, Jackets takes a snap. Hatcher again off the right side, and they hit him right near the line of scrimmage. May have gotten a yard, if that. And it's going to bring up second down and 9.
9: Play before, it looked like we used the H-back or a fullback kind of, Jason, to open up the hole. So a different wrinkle on the play before.
0: Just give you an extra blocker in there to help alleviate some of these issues that North Augusta's having up front with creating some gaps for Jaden Hatcher. He doesn't need much, but needs a little bit. Play action pass, looking, going to take a shot down the left side. He's got a step on him. Zay Harris caught it and then dropped it. He may have scored. Oh, he had it right in his breadbasket at the 20-yard line, and Tillman could not have thrown a better ball. And Zay probably just trots into the end zone if he catches it.
9: Got to have that one, yeah. Hit him in the hands, in stride, and we just didn't come up with the ball.
0: Looked like a double move, just kind of a stutter and go here on the near sideline with Zay Harris. Great route, good separation, but just could not hang on to it. He'll get another chance. Third down and 8. Jackets need the Lexington 48 for the first down. Four receivers. They bring a blitz. We pick it up. Tillman slides up. Now they're going to flush him out of there, and they're going to get him. It got congested in the pocket, and Lexington got him around the 35.
9: Covered downfield very well, Jason.
0: Yep.
9: It was all covered up. Nowhere to throw the ball.
0: The initial blitz was picked up, but then it just kind of collapsed on him. And he tried to slide up, but it was great coverage, so good job there from Lexington, and North Augusta has to trot on the punting unit for the first time tonight. Puts the foot to it. A low spiral. Didn't give his team enough time to get down there as he races around the left side, but there's a flag that's coming in late, and it's probably going to be coming back. Number 6 with a good return, Ian Danson, but... This one's more than likely going to be
9: a block in the back or a hold. Jason, yep. I mean, it was clear as day, block in the back. The ball carrier was going out of bounds. He didn't need to do it, and it's going to cost Lexington 15 yards.
0: So while they mark that off, we'll take another 30-second timeout. Lexington on offense when we come back here on WGAC.
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0: 5:49 to go in the opening quarter. No score in this one. A couple of traded possessions. Jackets with a couple of missed opportunities in the vertical passing game, Coach. Two times they've had receivers, two different receivers behind their respective secondary player for Lexington, and we could not convert on either.
9: One was an underthrow, and one was a drop. So, like you said, the story of last week, mistakes early, missed a blocked field goal, and we're in the same ball game as last week right now.
0: Lexington takes over Crocker in a pistol look, and, boy, the entire offensive line moved, but did North Augusta jump first?
9: Well, they never set, so they all just kind of shifted left. You see defensive lines do that a lot, but not offensive lines.
0: Yeah, this one's probably it's going to be on Lexington, five-yarder. Crocker thought it was going to be on North Augusta, but that was not the case.
9: That's a little different look. Like I said, Jason, you see some defensive lines do that. They shift before the snap. This time the offensive line, but they were not set. So,
0: are you able to do that?
9: I don't know.
0: Yeah.
9: That's weird. I've never seen it done.
0: One of those weird rules, yeah. Maybe it's different in high school. Back to the 27-yard line. Little speed option left side. Crocker pitches it late, and they snag it, but North Augusta strings it out, but he's still able to get upfield, number 10, Shannon Lights.
9: Got a flag on the play, Jason. Could be not enough men on the line of scrimmage.
0: Yep, it's dropped right back there on the 24-yard line. I see it now. We'll check the flag.
9: You're looking at second and 11. If it's against Lexington, it could be go back to first and 20. So let's see what the call is. It was dropped early.
0: Don't see that play ran much anymore. I've always been a big speed option guy. I love the play, but the spacing just has to be so good. And you got to have guys who can seal off that edge to give you the leverage to the outside. And it is going to be on
9: not enough men on the line of scrimmage.
0: Yep. So another penalty against the Wildcats. They're starting to rack them up here, and we're just halfway through the first quarter. Ball all the way back at the 22 on the right hash. Lexington going left to right, away from the scoreboard as we look at it. Wildcats lost a shootout last week, 49-42 at the hands of Midland Valley. Two receivers to the left, one to the right. Crocker takes the snap, play action, looking, going to throw a quick slant over the middle. Had a man there, in and out of his hands, and then in and out of the hands of number 7 for the Jackets, Akeem Williams, who had double-digit interceptions last year. But he'd like another crack at that one.
9: He had his hands on that one, Jason. Like I said, a little high on the throw from Crocker.
0: That should have been a completion.
9: Should have been a completion, but it should have been a pick, too, so both teams missed the opportunity.
0: He was working over here on the short side of the field against Dallas Williams, a young man who's getting some looks as well.
9: Yeah, second slam ball we've seen on this side of the field so far.
0: Still a pistol look, second down and long. They bring a man in motion to the right side. Now he settles up at the tight end position. Stretch play, short side of the field. Flag comes in again as number 10. Lights gets hit hard over here near the North Augusta sideline. Looked like Jones over there delivering the punishing hit.
9: Dez Davis just threw the H-back to the ground.
0: Tony,
9: couldn't wrap the runner up.
0: I'm thinking about declining this if I'm North Augusta. You know, he didn't get much on that. It's still going to be third and long. Don't give him an extra down. What do you think?
9: Yeah.
0: We'll see if they decline it. It's a personal foul.
9: Stop
0: okay.
9: Block.
0: It is decline. Yep. So third down, and let's call it 20 for Lexington. So chop block. Man, they're racking up some penalties here.
9: Yes, they are.
0: In the first quarter.
9: They're having trouble blocking our front, Jason.
0: Third down and long for this Wildcat offense. 89, Kaczynski, and also number

0: Warren, the lone receiver to the right. Pistol look for Crocker. Now shifts to the left side of Crocker. Takes a snap, looking to the left side, still looking. They're coming on him, fires. Got a man on a quick out. He's going to be about 3-4 yards shy of the first down. That was a great throw and catch, but another flag comes down around the 19-yard line. Holding. Holding on Lexington. Now it's 4th and 4, 4th and 5.
1: Like Coach Bush is going to take the penalty to back him up, Jason, is what he was signaling.
0: I think when you do that, though, they throw a pass. Maybe you run a risk at an interception.
1: But you're going to be
0: 4th and 5.
1: You're going to be 3rd and
0: in a mile.
1: And a long way. Yeah. And you're playing a field position game here. The last punt was not very good.
0: That's right.
1: So
0: I think it's the right call.
1: We'll see in a minute if it is.
0: Yep. 4:47 to go here in the opening quarter. As it's half a distance of the goal, now the ball is going to be spotted at the 13-yard line on the right hash. Lights in the backfield with Crocker. Pistol look. Takes it. Light's going to get the handoff right up the middle. North Augusta quickly squeezes the gap. Had a little daylight there, but it closed up fast. And right around the 17-yard line goes Lights. Picks up 4, but it's going to be 4th and a mile for the Wildcat offense, and they're going to have to punt it away. Dallas Williams will return the punt again for the Jackets. Brooks Warren will punt it away. A little bit of a dangerous spot here for Warren. Stands at the 3. Good snap. Warren takes a couple steps out to the right. Off the side of his foot again. Not a great one. And it goes into the North Augusta sideline. So North Augusta we'll get some more good field position. 30-second timeout. Jackets on offense when we come back here on WGAC.
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0: Quick pass out on the right side of Zay Harris. Gets upfield for about 4 yards. Going to bring up 2nd down and 6. Ball at the Lexington 42-yard line. 3.5 minutes to go here in the opening quarter. No score. Hand it off right side with Jaden Hatcher looking for some running room. Oh, takes a shot about 2 yards into his run. They come over, and I think that was 15 who came over and delivered the blow. Brehan Jefferson, rather, for the Wildcats. He was able to pick up about 3, but now it's going to bring up 3rd down and 3 for this North Augusta offense as they need the 36-yard line.
4: 3rd down.
0: Ball spotted just inside the 40 on the right hash. Jackets still going toward the scoreboard. Tillman looking to the sideline for the play.
1: Still got man-to-man coverage, Jason, with one safety high.
0: Yep. Soft across the board. They're about 6 yards off the receivers. Takes a snap, pump fakes, looking. Now he's going to step up, and they're going to sack him again back at the 43-yard line. It took a little bit too long, and North Augusta looked like they wanted to take a shot there, and now it's going to bring up 4th down and... Call it 6, and North Augusta going to leave the offense on the field. I think they are, with 2:15 to go here in the first quarter.
1: All right, we need to run about an 8-yard route to get us the first down here. Last play, everybody was going deep.
0: Tillman rolls to the left side, looking. Firing on a out, and it's got McNair there. First down. Great pitch and catch. Ball caught right around the 21-yard line. A pickup of 18 yards. A good job of the offensive line getting out the edge, providing a blockade for Tillman to make that throw.
1: Yeah, just a little roll to the left, Jason. We had 2 verticals, and the inside receiver ran about a 15-yard out. Great pickup for a first down.
0: So all the way down to the 21 it goes, but I'm not sure what they're discussing.

0: So it looks like it could be a flag after the play. Keegan Kampman may be getting us.
1: On them, both ways.
0: All right, so it'll offset.
1: Just play ball, guys.
0: Take the result of the play. First and 10 Jackets at the 21 with a minute 54 to go here in the opening quarter. Ball on the left hash, two receivers to the left and one to the right.
1: Referee's going over to talk to the Lexington coach about what happened, so we got a stoppage in the play here for a quick second, Jason.
0: Yep. All right, I think we're ready to go again. Tillman takes a snap, hands it off inside with Hatcher down inside the 20, still fighting for some extra tough yards inside the 15 to the 14. He goes, pickup of 7 on the play, and he earned every one of those.
1: Yeah, good hard run that time. Got down low behind his pads. Made a nice run.
0: Lights on the stop for the Wildcats after the nice run there from the senior Hatcher. Second down and 3. Tillman. Hard snap count. Now he's going to change it up. Look over to the sideline. North Augusta will deal something in. Now they got the one they want. Takes a snap. It's a little bit low. Hatcher kind of picks his way through there. Very close to a first down. We'll see, depending on the spot. He needed the 11, and that's where they have him marked at. They're going to say first down. Needed 3. Got about 3 or 3.5 or 4 on that carry. Still can get another first down as we wind down under a minute here in the opening quarter. Three receivers. Tillman. Another hard snap count.
1: We jumped.
0: And now North Augusta's offensive line.
1: Our receiver up top.
0: Or was it a receiver?
1: Yeah, receiver up top on the hard count. You never move as a receiver. You always watch the ball.
0: Looked like Brown there on the out there on the perimeter, got a little bit of a head start. So that'll be a 5-yard penalty. 50 seconds and rolling. First down and 15 for North Augusta at the Lexington 16-yard line. Abraham comes in motion to the right side of the formation. Tillman takes a snap, looking right side, looking, firing, got a man wide open. That's McNair, caught it around the 12, gets upfield, down to about the 9-yard line. Pick up about 6 or 7 on the play. And it'll bring up 2nd down and 8. Good route there. Lexington's playing soft, Coach, and then North Augusta's just taking what they're giving them right now, taking the underneath stuff.
1: Sometimes you got to take that, move the ball.
0: Brown checks out. Zay Harris back in. 2nd and 8. Ball on the right hash. 24 seconds to go here in the first quarter. A little flip forward to Harris, looking for some running room. Not a lot there, and he goes down right at about the line of scrimmage around the 9-yard line. So no gain on the play. Good job of Lexington just kind of shutting down any kind of cutback lane there.
1: Yeah, strung it out very well on that one. Strung it out very well.
0: And the clock has stopped.
1: And
0: we'll see if North Augusta elects to run another play. I don't think they will. They probably use the end of this quarter to talk about what they want to run here on third down. And that is the end of one. No score, but Jackets are threatening. They'll be 3rd down and 7 when we come back to start the second quarter after this 1-minute timeout on WGAC.
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